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1: Good morning to you. Midweek already. It is Wednesday, the 20th of May, and it is I, Paula, here with you until 6 a.m. playing the music, more of the music that you love. Kneecap are on the way after Bastille kicks things off with Pompeii.

Texas on Today FM, playing the music you love. That's the number one song in the country for the second week running, top of the charts. And if you like country music, tonight from 10 p.m, Clodagh Lawler will do her best to keep you country music satisfied, because she does that every Wednesday. I'm going to go and find some weather for us. Hopefully it's time to warm up and clear up and dry up and all the rest. But first, here's Alex Warren with Eternity on Today FM. Yeah.

0: proud. Flo Rida and Sia Wild Ones on Today FM, playing the music you love with me, Paula McSweeney. Okay, a mix of cloud and some sunny spells today. Well scattered showers at first, becoming more isolated throughout the morning. Cloud is going to thicken later from the southwest with rain and drizzle, following towards the evening, extending over Munster, South Connacht and South Leinster by nightfall. Highest temperatures 14 to 18 degrees. So, I mean, the general outlook is sunny and dry and warm for kind of the end of the weekend, but we just have to put up with a bit of rain first. So, sorry about that. If I could bring you better news, I certainly would, but at least we won't be cold. Keane Jacro and Ella Henderson, all for you. Up next.
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Keane Jacro and Ella Henderson, all for you on Today FM, playing the music you love. It's Paula here, and I still have to play Pulp this hour, and Amble, and Benson Boone, and lots of lovely surprises along the way. And this one is from Homewrecker, from Somber, called Homewrecker. Maybe, I don't know.

0: 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Have fun. Picture this, things are different. Up next.
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Dragonette. Hello on Today FM, playing the music you love, and Benson Boone, Mystical Magical before that. Now, I mentioned earlier on that Amble are supporting Dermot Kennedy at the Aviva this summer, and sure, look it, while I'm here, while I have you, here's Moral Victory. I'm gonna make-

0: I think the engine's stalling out on me.
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0: 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That's it from me, Paula McSweeney. I have yet another pair of tickets for James Arthur on... I was going to say on sale, and I'm not going to charge you for them. I'm going to give them to you from my show this evening from 7pm. Do join, and Ian Dempsey is next. Have a lovely Wednesday. Love you lots. Bye.
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3: It's 6 o'clock, I'm Tom Douglas. Meta is expected to outline today how its latest global cost-cutting measures will impact staff in Ireland. The company says it's reducing its global workforce as part of a wider push to fund major investment in artificial intelligence. Today FM's Daniel Pitcher reports.
4: Staff at the Irish arm of Meta should find out today how a worldwide layoff programme will affect them. The company plans to cut around 8,000 jobs globally, roughly 10% of its workforce, as it increases spending on artificial intelligence projects and infrastructure. Meta employs about 1,800 people in Ireland. Reports last month suggested up to 500 jobs here could be affected. The Facebook and Instagram parent company says the cuts are aimed at improving efficiency while funding major investment in AI technology. It follows a 5% reduction in staff last year, which also affected Irish employees.
3: The Media Minister and RTE's Director General have clashed over the treatment of the broadcaster by politicians. Kevin Backhurst is due to appear before the Oireachtas Media Committee later to discuss the latest pay revelations at RTE. After meeting the media minister, Patrick O'Donovan, yesterday, the RTE boss said it had been harshly treated for bringing the news to light. The minister has a different opinion.
5: I don't accept that. I don't accept that at all. The government didn't punish them. The government stood by the organisation to make sure that it was able to fulfil its obligations and duties as laid down in statute.
3: Cocaine remains the most common drug for which people seek treatment. It accounts for 42% of all drug treatment cases last year, a 24% increase on 2024, according to the latest figures from the Health Research Board. The number of women seeking treatment for cocaine has increased by almost sevenfold, from 284 cases in 2017 to almost 2,000 last year. AnonPost says it's reached a major sustainability milestone after cutting its carbon emissions by 50% ahead of schedule. The company says more than half of its delivery fleet is now electric or alternatively fueled. Its latest sustainability report also shows parcel volumes grew by 27% last year to 73 million. Today FM News, more in half an hour.
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3: A mix of cloud and sunny spells today. The odd shower is possible this morning. Highs later of 17 or 18 degrees.
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0: Shake it out, shake it out. Florence and the Machine there on Today FM. Today is Wednesday, the 20th of May. If you are at the stage where you're looking for something to watch later on and you can't find anything, what about Kylie? Kylie lands on Netflix today. The brand new three-part documentary series takes a deep dive into the life and career of Kylie Minogue. It's going to feature never-before-seen home videos, personal photos and new interviews with Kylie herself, while also exploring the tougher moments too, including her illness and also heartbreak over the years.
1: Kylie is this force. It's all outward.

0: life makes sense to me on stage. I don't know where we're going. There's certainly no end.
1: Good on you, Kylie. Keep on doing what you're doing. That's Kylie. It's on Netflix and it's available from today. And speaking of absolute icons, today marks the 80th birthday of the one and only Cher. 80. Happy birthday, Cher. And I hope she's a great day today. She still looks amazing, doesn't she? Music-wise, Ray LaMontagne, remember him, is live at 3 Olympia tonight, while legendary singer-songwriter Paul Simon takes to the stage at 3 Arena to celebrate. We've got Paul Simon. Here we go. You can call me Al.

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1: 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So entries in by 3 this coming Friday. And the cash machine will then randomly pick the first number. It could be you were calling during the Ray Foley show. If your phone rings after 3, answer within 5 rings, okay? She'd probably do that anyway. But anyway, answer within 5 rings. Tell us the prize amount when you're asked, and the cash is yours. So the answer to the question, how much is in the cash machine, is €200,000. Good luck on Friday. 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

0: That's cool. I love it. I love it. I love it. Yeah, three times. Mad about it. Bella Kay there on Today FM. It's 6:30 in the morning. We've got variable cloud amounts out there. Sunny spells, just a few light showers expected today. That's not bad. Cloud is going to thicken, though, from the southwest later. Outbreaks of rain and drizzle are going to push in towards evening and extend over much of Munster, South Connacht and southwest Leinster by nightfall. Highest temperatures 14 to 18 degrees Celsius today, which is kind of muggy, really. We've got the latest in sport coming up with Philip Egan. Good news for Arsenal fans as well. It is done. The deed is done. First of all, let's get your news headlines with Tom Douglas. Morning, Tom.
1: Good morning. Brent surged in the first 3 months of this year with the national average up 4.4% since December. Daft.ie's Q1 report for this year shows it was the sharpest quarterly increase since records began in 2002. The average rent for a two-bedroom apartment nationwide is now more than €2,100 a month. Cocaine remains the most common drug for which people seek treatment. It accounts for 42% of all drug treatment cases last year, a 24% increase on 2024, and that's according to the latest figures from the Health Research Board. Meta is expected to outline today how its latest global cost-cutting measures will impact staff in Ireland. The company says it's reducing its workforce as part of a wider push to fund investment in AI. Meta employs about 1,800 people here. Reports last month suggested up to 500 jobs in Ireland could be affected. And residents in the town of Whitegate in Cork are trying to reunite a large orange snake with its owner after the animal was spotted around the town. The Star reports it was spotted outside the Schooner Bar and locals stepped in to trap it safely. Photos were shared on Facebook and one resident with the correct tank and enclosure has offered to take temporary care. And Ian, it's not yet clear how the snake actually ended up in Whitegate in the first place.
0: I know. Have to get St. Patrick on the case again or something like that. But it's interesting. That's Cork people for you, isn't it? Like, they didn't sort of run from it as people would in other counties, maybe. They actually went to try and trap it.
1: Quick look, you know, yeah.
0: They're very brave people, Cork, aren't they?
1: 100%.
0: Oh, yeah.
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0: Okay, just let's fade the music down slightly there for you. Here we go, just for all the Arsenal fans listening at the moment. Philip Egan's here with the latest in sport. Arsenal are Premier League champions. Morning, Phil.
4: Good morning, Ian. You haven't said that since 2004, but Arsenal are the Premier League champions. First title under Mikel Arteta, 14th league title in total for the Gunners. It was confirmed when Manchester City failed to beat Bournemouth last night. It finished 1-1 in that match. Erling Haaland scored a late equaliser for City, but they had to win to take the title race to the final day. And Pep Guardiola, the City manager, congratulated Arsenal after the game. He also revealed he'll sit down and talk with the club's hierarchy at the end of the season. City play Aston Villa in their final game on Sunday. Reports this week suggest the 55-year-old will leave City this summer after 10 years as manager. The relegation battle is still alive, though. It'll go to the final day after Tottenham were beaten 2-1 by Chelsea at Stamford Bridge. It means Spurs are 2 points above West Ham, who are in the relegation zone. West Ham have to beat Leeds at home on Sunday and hope Spurs lose at home to Everton. Aston Villa face Freiburg tonight in the Europa League final. Unai Emery's side are looking to win their first piece of European silverware since 1982. That match is in Istanbul and it kicks off at 8 o'clock. Southampton will appeal the decision to expel them from the Championship playoffs. The Saints admitted to multiple breaches of EFL regulations, including filming Middlesbrough's training session ahead of their playoff semi-final. Yesterday's ruling means that Borough are now due to face Hull on Saturday for a place in next season's Premier League. And the Leinster Under-20 hurling final takes place in Port Laois this evening. It's Kilkenny against Galway, and that throws in at 7:35. Ian.
0: Okay, Phil, thank you very much for that. 6:34 on Today FM. Good morning to you. It's Wednesday, 20th of May.

0: Watermelon Sugar. Hi, that's Watermelon Sugar. Harry Styles, one of the early ones in the solo career. At 6:37 on Today FM. Good morning to you. It's Ian Dempsey with you on The Breakfast Show. And we are here on... Sorry, I'm just looking at a photograph of Donald Trump and a bull. Sorry, that's coming up next in a minute. It's Today FM and it's 6:37 in the morning. The photographs there, Pain and Glory, Guardiola suffers and Arsenal's players party with replica Premier League trophy. So obviously the guys, is kind of a double page photograph of the Arsenal team, and they weren't playing last night, but they were watching the telly. Oh yes. And they had a replica there of the Premier League trophy, which they have now officially won. And I presume it will be handed over on Sunday, but they know that they've got it and nobody can stop them there. They are on top with 82 points. And that's a photograph in the Irish Daily Mail today. And that one of Donald Trump. Proof. Don is just a big load of bull. An albino buffalo has gone viral due to its resemblance to US President Donald Trump. The bull, also named Donald Trump, sports the same iconic strawberry blonde comb-over as the commander-in-chief, as well as the president's signature pout. It does look like him. Oh, God, it's gas, isn't it? So that's in the Irish Daily Star today, if you want to check it out. And it does have the pout exactly the same. There you go. So that's where he gets it from. That's the inspiration. And then Strictly Business, it was announced there yesterday afternoon. Three people are going to be taken over from where Tess Daly and Claudia Winkleman have left off. They announced their departure from Strictly Come Dancing last October. So now Josh Widdicombe, a bit of a surprise, but there you go. Josh is in there. Emma Willis and Johannes Radebe, I think it is. But I was just outside on the floor in Marconi House. I said, how do you pronounce your man's name? And Rebecca Shackleton just said to me, she says, everybody calls him Jojo. So there you go. Thanks, Rebecca, very much for that. So Jojo, Josh and Emma, they are going to be the new presenters of Strictly Come Dancing.
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0: 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Fair play to you. Thanks for being here with us. You will know that Wednesday means one thing at around about this time, and that is yet another round of Can I Have a Word? If you're new to the show, you're most welcome, and you're saying, what's this Can I Have a Word all about? I will reveal it all in a couple of minutes' time. In fact, directly after Beyoncé Knowles. Ian Dempsey.

Beyonce and Break My Soul on Today FM. It's 6:46 in the morning. All right, now, can I have a word? For those of you who know, you know, it's coming along now in a second. For those of you who don't, this is just something we do. It's for a bit of fun. It's to get you going in the morning and to get the brain juices flowing, so to speak. You're going to hear a piece of audio, and in there, you will hear five well-known songs. All we need you to do is identify the first letter from each song title. Okay, this is not as complicated as it sounds, I swear. Okay, first letter from each song title. So in other words, you end up with five letters, the first letter from each song title. So you've got five letters, and you, for example, if it was Bootylicious by the aforementioned Beyonce Knowles and her buddies in, Destiny's Child, it would be B for Bootylicious. So that's your B. But if that's not in there, okay, so forget about that for a second. So create a five-letter word. Once you think you know the word, send us a WhatsApp voice note with your guess to 087-4100-102, and then we can praise you to the entire country, and indeed the world. There's people listening all over the place. So it's 087-4100-102. Let's see who's actually awake this morning. All right, here they come. Five pieces of music, all stitched together very nicely. And we want you to take the first letter from each of these, jumble them up, try and come up with a word. What's the word? 087-4100-102. Here they come in 3, 2, 1, go!

Now, if you compare all the weeks that we've done this, and if you're a regular on this, I think that's fairly challenging, that one there now, to be honest with you. I think we will need to be playing that again for you at least once more. Anyway, have a go, see what you think. Maybe there are people out there who will say, ha, that's a piece of cake, no problem whatsoever. Well, send us in your voice note and send it to 087-4100-102. First letter from each of those, jumble them up, try and come up with a word. What is the word? Can I have a word? 087-4100-102 is our number.

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2: 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That quiet relief when the traffic finally clears. That's human. 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
0: It is now 6:52. Bruno Mars there. Anna just might. Let's go to Mark Hogan and see what's going on traffic and travel-wise for you on this Wednesday morning. Morning, Mark.
3: Morning, Ian. The N28 running a skiddy road eastbound in Cork is already slow from Shannon Park roundabout to Shan Ballycross. There'll be traffic management in Tipperary outside Thurles Rugby Club until this evening, and the Lismore Road in Waterford will have a stop go system outside Ballyduff during resurfacing works today. Mark Hogan, today from Travel.
0: Okay, Mark, thank you very much. We'll have updates from Mark throughout the morning as well, and all your news and all your sport as well, and of course, the music you love. It's Today FM.

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That's Mark Amber there on Today FM. 6:55, just after, on Today FM on Wednesday morning. Okay, can I have a word? You're doing better than I thought you would, actually. I thought this was going to be a very difficult one. I'm going to play it again for you now in a second, and we will give you the full details, all the answers, after 7 o'clock, like literally at about 10 past 7, all right? If you want to get this and you haven't got it. A guy called Neil in Dublin is going for young. As the word, that's not the right answer, but I like it. Neil Young. thank you very much. Morning, Ian. I think the word is young. It's not young, but you've got a few of the letters there. Good man yourself. Rob from Limerick says slang, S-L-A-N-G. Is it slang? No, you've got a few of the right words there as well. Good for you. Rob in Limerick, you'll be thrilled that you got, I think you got over 50% there actually. So thank you, Rob in Limerick. Correct so far this morning, just before I play them again for you. Sharon in Longford. Well done, Sharon. Ah, yeah. Never.

doubted you, never doubted you. And what can I say? Grace in Galway. Good on you. Brains to burn in Galway, they have. So Sharon and Grace, well done. Here they come again. Let's have a listen. It's the first letter from each of the song titles. Jumble them up. Try and come up with a five-letter word. And can I have a word on Today FM? Here we go.

0: Okay, so what is the word? Can I have a word? Our number is 0874-100-102. And you know the way we love the voice notes? Go on.
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14: Meta staff are expected to find out if they'll be affected by layoffs. It's 7 o'clock, I'm Tom Douglas. Meta is expected to outline today how its latest global cost-cutting measures will impact its staff in Ireland. The company says it's reducing its global workforce as part of a wider push to fund major investment in AI. Today FM's Daniel Pitcher reports.
15: Staff at the Irish arm of Meta should find out today how a worldwide layoff programme will affect them. The company plans to cut around 8,000 jobs globally, roughly 10% of its workforce, as it increases spending on artificial intelligence projects and infrastructure. Meta employs about 1,800 people in Ireland, and reports last month suggested up to 500 jobs here could be affected. The Facebook and Instagram parent company says the cuts are aimed at improving efficiency while funding major investment in AI technology. It follows a 5% reduction in staff last year, which also affected Irish employees.
14: The media minister and head of RTE have clashed over the treatment of the broadcaster by politicians. Kevin Backhurst is due to appear before the Oireachtas Media Committee later to discuss the latest pay revelations at RTE. After meeting with the media minister, Patrick O'Donovan, yesterday, the RTE boss said it had been harshly treated for bringing the news to light, but the minister had a different opinion.
16: I don't accept that. I don't accept that at all. The government didn't punish him. The government stood by the organisation to make sure that it was able to fulfil its obligations and duties as laid down in statute.
14: Rents rose at the highest rate on record in the first 3 months of this year. Daft.ie's latest report shows the national average increased by 4.4% since December. It's the sharpest quarterly increase since records began, with the average rent for a two-bed apartment nationwide now over £2,100 a month. Cocaine remains the most common drug for which people seek treatment. It accounts for 42% of all drug treatment cases last year, a 24% increase on 2024, according to the Health Research Board. AnonPost says it's reached a major sustainability milestone, having cut its carbon emissions by 50% ahead of schedule. The company says over half of its fleet is now electric or alternatively fueled. Its latest sustainability report also shows parcel volumes grew by 27% last year to a total of 73 million. Today FM News, more in half an hour.
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18: Good morning, I'm Philip Egan. Arsenal are waking up as Premier League champions for the first time since 2004. It was confirmed last night when Manchester City failed to beat Bournemouth to send the title race to a final day. It finished 1-1 at the Vitality Stadium, a result that also means Bournemouth will play European football next season, with a place in the Champions League still a possibility. It's a 14th league title for the Gunners and their first under Mikel Arteta. Meanwhile, City boss Pep Guardiola has revealed he'll sit down and talk with the club at the end of the season over his future. Reports this week suggest that the 55-year-old will leave this summer after 10 years with the club. The relegation battle will go to the final day after Tottenham lost 2-1 to Chelsea at Stamford Bridge. Spurs are 2 points above West Ham, who occupy the final relegation spot. West Ham have to win against Leeds and hope Spurs are beaten at home to Everton. Aston Villa face Freiburg tonight in the Europa League final. Unai Emery's side are looking to win their first piece of European silverware since 1982. Kickoff in Istanbul is 8 o'clock. And the Leinster under 20 hurling final takes place this evening as well. Holders Kilkenny go up against Galway at Amore Park in Portlaoise, and that throws in at 7:35. To hear live commentary of the League of Ireland every Friday, download the Go Loud app now.
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14: The odd shower this morning, but a mix of cloud and sunny spells overall. Highs later of 17 or 18 degrees.
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0: All right then, we are going to Longford today for the kickstart, and David Rogers is going to do it for us. Thanks, David.
13: The kickstart song.
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0: Yes, David Rogers should be on the line. Oh, what a great song he's picked out as well. David, how are you doing? Are you well?
19: Morning, Ian. How are you?
0: Oh, sure, I'm fine. Thank you very much. So you are... How's your age here? I don't know. It's okay. I don't need to know your age. But anyway, you're married to a beautiful Donegal woman, I believe.
19: I am indeed, Roisin, yeah.
0: All right. And, you know, I mean, Donegal is a beautiful place, but she moved down for you.
19: She did. I think she got the short straw, to be perfectly honest.
0: She moved to Longford. Now, that's love, isn't it? That's true
19: love. That is
0: love,
19: Ian, yeah.
0: Very good. Now, are you in the car at the moment? Because you carpool with two lads every day, don't you?
19: No, it's actually my day off today. So,
0: right.
19: I will be technically carpooling. I'll have to bring herself, or my lovely wife, to work now in a few minutes.
0: Oh, but you're very good. You're very good, yeah. That's it. You know, it's give and take. That's what it's all about, isn't it?
19: That's it. That's it.
0: But what are the two lads like, Deck and Tig?
19: Oh, they're dead sound. Dead sound.
0: And when you work in Intel. So is that in Leixlip?
19: Yeah.
0: Wow, so you have to go from Longford to Leixlip. How long does that take?
19: Just a little over an hour. Hour right, 20. Okay. It's not too bad.
0: I suppose you're moving all the time, which is pretty good. Yeah.
19: Exactly. Yeah, exactly. Okay.
0: And you like to play a bit of indoor as well.
19: Yeah. Yeah. Well, we try. We try.
0: Okay. That's in Newtown Forbes.
19: It is indeed. Right, yeah.
0: Okay. And what kind of position would you be playing in?
19: Well, I just try not to fall over too much now, to be perfectly honest. It wouldn't be the highest of standards.
0: Well, that's why they told me your age. That's it. You're 43 now, aren't you? There you go. Listen, David, thanks very much. Great talking to you today. Regards to Roisin and Deck and Tig and all the gang. And we're going to hand it over to you right now to kickstart the nation with a great song. Here we go.
19: Good morning, Ireland. I just want to say hello to everybody that knows me. And without further ado, Ian, hit that button.

0: 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David Rogers, thank you very much. Lovely talking to you today. And hi to all the family, all the people who work with as well, everybody in Intel, and everybody who plays a bit of indoor on a Thursday in Newtown Forbes as well. David, thank you very much. 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Or if you've got one in your head now, all we need is the song that's going to get us going in the morning. That was perfect. Sultans of Ping, Where's Me Jumper. So we need the song and your name, obviously, and then we'll make arrangements with you as to when we're going to have you on. So it's 0874 100 102. Now back to Can I Have a Word. Correct this morning, Kira, who's listening in Guernsey, in the Channel Islands. Always fascinated by Guernsey and what it's like, and I'd love to visit it sometime. Kira, thank you very much for getting in touch with us there. Jake Brennan is on the way to work in Dublin. Got it right as well. Well done, Jake. We had some more correct ones before the news as well. And Nicole is listening in Kerry. Nicole, well done to you as well from everybody here on The Breakfast Show on Today FM. Good on you, Nicole, and everybody else who got it right. Yasmina, I believe, is there as well. Let's see if we can get the correct answer. I'll play it again for you in a sec, all right? So, Yasmina, what a lovely name, Yasmina.
1: Morning, Ian. It's Yasmina here in Sligo, and for today's Can I Have a Word, I think the word is agony.
0: Agony.

0: Okay, Yasmina, you were, of course, right with Agony. So let's get a further breakdown now from Blonid on this one. Blonid, come in, please.
1: Hi, guys. I think the answer is Agony. The songs were American Girls, Now You're Gone, 1 Week, Go, and You Spin My Head Right Round. Thanks, bye.
0: You Spin My Head Right Round. That's what they should have called us, but it's actually called You Spin Me Round, Right Round, Baby, Round, Round, like a record, dead or alive. Well done. That was fantastic, Blonid. And thanks for all that. So we had, for the A, it was American Girls, Harry Styles. The G, Go, Chemical Brothers. The O was 1 Week by Bare Naked Ladies. The N was Now You're Gone by Bass Hunter. And then You Spin Me Right Round, Dead or Alive for the Y. The word is Agony. Beautiful. Well done, everybody who got it right. That was Can I Have a Word, only here on Today FM.

0: out to dry, and that is Florence Road, the great Florence Road, from Bray in County Wicklow, 17 minutes past 7. In Bray in County Wicklow, they don't have to contend with the by-election, but they do in Dublin and in Golov over the next, in a few days' time just. Gift Grub is on the case, doing a bit of research on your behalf, of course, yeah.
1: With only 3 days to go before the Dublin Central by-election, canvassing is in full swing, with Jerry Hutch, a.k.a. the Monk, busy on the campaign trail.
2: Roy, are you ready to start filming?
3: Yeah, ready to go, Jerry.
2: Put another rip in me jeans there to make me look authentic.
3: Okay.
2: Lovely. Now bring in the kids so that I look nice and cuddly.
3: The kids. Action, Jerry.
2: Now here, just a few policies for the people. I'm proposing no tax for anyone under 25. And I'm also going to do a new politician. Get involved in the comments below.
3: And cut, Jerry.
2: Was the sound okay on that?
3: Oh, yeah. Job's oxo.
1: In the other by-election in Galway West, Labour have brought out a political heavyweight to help with the campaign.
4: Ah, how are you?
5: Yes, indeed. I'm campaigning on behalf of Labour candidate Helen Ogbu. She's a wonderful...
6: Fred, who is it?
4: Well, Tommy, our next guest is Michael D. Higgins!
5: Sorry, what is going on? What?
7: Michael D., great to see you. Welcome to my home.
5: Oh, Tommy, I didn't know you were living here with Fred. Anyway...
7: Do you know what I was going to ask you?
5: No.
7: Do you know when you're sort of writing...
5: Yes, I was going to...
7: ...the old poetry?
5: Talk
7: do you ever sort of just...
5: This candidate?
7: ...look up into the clouds?
5: Look, Tommy, can I just...
7: And kind of think to yourself...
5: Yeah. Look, Tommy. Yeah.
7: What the hell is the whole thing about?
5: Tommy, I really don't have time for this box.
1: Back in Dublin Central, Bertie Ahern is back canvassing for Fianna Fáil in the wake of his latest controversy.
8: How are you, Bertie?
2: Oh, how are you?
8: I'll be with you in a second. Would you just hold it there? Where's
2: my
8: phone?
2: I take your time, Darren.
8: How are you, Bertie?
2: How are you?
7: How are you, Bertie?
2: How are you? I was just going to ask you.
7: Just hold it there in a second, Bertie, will you?
2: What?
7: Yeah. Just start talking now, Bertie.
2: Well, I was just going to talk to you about the upcoming election.
9: Tonight on Primetime, Bertie Ahern in the headlines again for more controversial remarks made on the campaign trail.
2: They'd be the people I'd be worried about.
7: Which ones, Bertie?
2: I just said who they...
7: Yes, say it again, Bertie.
2: Well, the Westmead people. You can't have tons of Westmead people pouring in all over the place into Jones's Road celebrating every little bleeding victory that they have.
7: What about the Kerry people, Bertie?
2: Well, the Kerry are even worse.
7: Oh.
2: But it's not just generation of Kerry people I'd be worried about. It's the next generation. What's that yoke in your hand?
1: Back with the Monk.
2: Right, are we ready to start filming again?
3: Yeah, ready, Jerry.
2: Put another rip in me jeans there.
7: Oh, Jerry, they're practically hanging off you already.
2: We put another rip in them. Bring in the kids.
3: Okay, bring in the kids. Action, Jerry.
2: A few more policies for the people. Now, get involved in the comments. Free chocolate for all kids from day one.
7: Jerry, you do realise kids can't vote.
2: Well, let's do that again, so. Another policy for the people. Give the vote to everybody under 12. Now, the Milky Bars are on me. Get involved in the comments below.
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0: 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Is it that time already? It's 7:25 in the morning on Today FM on Wednesday. A reminder that this coming Friday there's a guaranteed amount in the cash machine. The amount is very impressive actually, and you could win this, okay? It's €200,000. Yes, you could win this. There's still time. I will tell you how, and then you can decide whether you want to do it or not, okay? I'll tell you how you can win it just after 8 this morning here on Today FM. Stay where you are.
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0: It's Coldplay and It Feels Like I'm Falling in Love. 7:29 on Today FM. We're looking for somebody, in other words, you. Yes, you, to play Waffle this morning. It's a game where we give you a topic just before you start, so we haven't given the topic out yet, and you waffle about it as much as you can in just 30 seconds. And I've got 5 keywords about that topic on a sheet of paper in front of me. Every time you get one right, you will hear the waffle ding, which sounds like that. You need to get all 5 to win our prize, and the prize is a very impressive €1,000. There's always €1,000 here. So if somebody wins today, in other words, if you win today, we'll have another 1,000 there for somebody tomorrow morning. If you want to have a go, text the word waffle with your name now to 087-4100-102.
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3: Galway's Borna Drive eastbound is congested from Cooler Roundabout to the old Dublin Road Junction. There's heavy eastbound traffic in Cork on the N28 ring a Skiddy Road from Shannon Park Roundabout to Shannon Ballycross, and Swords Road into Dublin onto Drumcondra Road, and Dorset Street is very busy from the Whitehall flyover to Temple Street Junction. 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
0: Okay, Mark, thank you very much. Variable cloud amounts out there, sunny spells, just a few light showers expected today. The cloud is going to thicken from the southwest later on with outbreaks of rain and drizzle, and they're going to push in towards evening and extending over much of Munster, South Connacht and Southwest Leinster by nightfall. Highest temperatures today between 14 and 18 degrees Celsius. Right, it's 7:31 right now on Today FM. Philip Egan is here with some good news for Arsenal fans this morning. In a moment, first of all, Tom Douglas has your news headlines. Morning, Tom.
4: Good morning. Met is expected to outline today how its latest global cost-cutting measures will impact staff in Ireland. The company says it's reducing its global workforce as part of a push to fund investment in AI. Met employs about 1,800 people here, and reports last month suggested up to 500 jobs in Ireland could be affected. Rent surged in the first 3 months of this year, with the national average up 4.4% since December. Daft.ie's Q1 report for this year shows it was the sharpest quarterly increase since its records began in 2002. RTE bosses are due to appear before the Oireachtas Media Committee later to discuss the latest pay controversy at the broadcaster. Yesterday, its Director General Kevin Backhurst met with the Media Minister Patrick O'Donovan after presenter Derek Mooney's pay was reclassified. And Roy Keane's Saipan row is Ireland's favourite popcorn moment. Research from KFC shows Bertie Ahern's claim he didn't have a bank account during the Moriarty Tribunal's number 2, followed by the RTE payment scandal. Other notable moments include Nadine Coyle lying about her age and pop stars, and TD Paul Gogarty's most unparliamentary language towards Emmett Stagg.
0: Oh, yeah, it's very good.
4: I won't
0: good.
4: Be repeating that one.
0: No. So what's the... They're not doing popcorn, are they?
4: It's chicken popcorn style.
0: Oh, popcorn. Ah, yeah.
4: That's it.
0: Oh, that's delicious.
4: Yeah, great on a Friday night. Feet up. Into
0: and
4: the weekend.
0: They don't have you remember when Tom Douglas went on a bit of a rant and he just started effing and blinding and, you know, and he was giving out about management and all. That's later. That's the future.
4: Off
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0: All right, let's 7:33. Let's go to Philip Egan with the very latest in sport. Mikel Arteta is the man with the golden gun. Ah, I like it. All right, Phil, good morning.
5: Good morning, Ian. People used to take the mick out of him, but Mikel Arteta, he had his doubters. He finished second 3 seasons in a row, but now he has led Arsenal to a first Premier League title since 2004. It was confirmed last night when Manchester City failed to beat Bournemouth to send the title race to a final day. Finish 1-1 at the Vitality Stadium, a result that also means Bournemouth will play European football for the first time next season. They are guaranteed a place in the Europa League. They could still qualify for the Champions League. It's a 14th league title for the Gunners, who also have a Champions League final to look forward to at the end of this month. Former Arsenal striker Alan Smith, a league winner with the club, says it's a great achievement.
6: They've had the best defence, they haven't had the best attack. You'd probably say City have got the best attack, but as an overall unit, you know, Mikel Arteta's done brilliantly well. And yeah, really pleased for my old club.
5: What next for City boss Pep Guardiola? Well, he's revealed he'll sit down and talk with the club at the end of this season over his future. It's been widely reported this week the 55-year-old will leave after 10 years as manager. The relegation battle will go to the final day after Tottenham were beaten 2-1 by Chelsea at Stamford Bridge last night. Spurs remain 2 points above West Ham, who are in the final relegation spot. So West Ham have to win against Leeds and hope Spurs lose at home to Everton. Aston Villa face Freiburg this evening in the Europa League final. Unai Emery is aiming to win the trophy for a fifth time as manager. It would also be Villa's first piece of European silverware since 1982. Kickoff in Istanbul is 8 o'clock. Southampton's appeal hearing against their expulsion from the Championship playoffs will take place today. Middlesbrough have replaced them in Saturday's final against Hull after the Saints were punished for filming the training sessions of rival clubs. And the Leinster under 20 hurling final takes place this evening in Portlaoise. It's Kilkenny against Galway. Throw in is 25-8.
7: Thank you, Phil, very much. Does that spying lark go on much, does it? Or is it? Well, have you come across that before?
5: Famously, Marcelo Bielsa was the Leeds manager. He did it.
7: Right.
5: And then he basically owned up to it and said, yeah, this is what I did. This is what I found out. So after that, I suppose they probably felt this won't happen again.
7: Yeah.
5: But it has happened again. And you just wonder what the Southampton players are thinking, because they were unaware this was going on. So I don't know what that means for Tonda Eckert, the Southampton manager.
7: Right.
5: Like,
7: yeah.
5: Basically, Southampton, I would imagine this is not going to get overturned. So Southampton players would have been gearing up for a Championship playoff final this Saturday. That's been taken away from them. So how's that conversation going to go between manager and players?
7: I feel nice, like a Netflix documentary coming
5: on. Yeah, absolutely.
7: Six-parter, I'd say, yeah. Thanks.

0: Rain Me In, that's what it's called. Sam Fender and Olivia Dean together. What a combination. It is 7:40 in the morning and we've got Dermot O'Loughlin on the line in County Clare. He's going to have a go at Waffle in a moment. It's time for us to play. And for those of you who are joining us for the first time, you are most welcome. Good to have you with us. We do this every morning around about this time. It's a game where we give you a topic and you waffle about it as much as you can in just 30 seconds. And in doing that, you may come across and hit some of the keywords that I've got written down in front of me. I've got five written down. If you hit all five of them, I'll give you €1,000. Okay, every time you hit one, you'll hear that sound. Okay. That's the waffle ding. So Dermot is on the line. We haven't revealed what the topic is just yet, so everybody can play along with this, but Dermot's going to try and win the money. Hey, Dermot, how's it going?
1: How are things, Ian?
0: Excellent. You're with your dad there, Oliver, yeah?
1: I am. We're on the way to work, yeah.
0: And you work together, do you?
1: We do indeed.
0: What's that like?
1: Amazing.
0: Yeah.
1: Sometimes, Ian.
0: Good man. There you go, Oliver. Both plastering a house today, yeah?
1: Yeah, indeed, yeah.
0: Very good. And you would have got 5 out of 5 on counties with blue on their flag earlier this week, yeah?
1: Yeah.
0: Very good. Well, you've got the Dubs, yeah?
1: Yeah.
0: Definitely, okay. So all different shades of blue then?
1: Yes, not all just different shades of blue.
0: Good for you, okay. All right, well, it's not about colours, it's not about flags. I will reveal what it is right now. And Oliver, feel free to chip in there, okay?
1: Brilliant,
0: yeah. Okay, right, here we go. Best of luck. Right, here we go. And we're about to reveal the topic for today. Here we go.
2: Today's waffle topic is...
0: characters in Star Wars.
1: Star Wars. Yoda, Luke Skywalker, Darth Vader, Chewbacca, Han Solo, Boba Fett, Jabba the Hutt, Anakin Skywalker, Darth Maul.
0: Come on. One to go.
1: Princess Leia.
0: Princess Leia wasn't on it, unfortunately. The last one was C-3PO.
1: God. Yeah, unlucky, no worries.
0: That was impressive. You obviously know your Star Wars.
1: Yeah, we did okay.
0: Han Solo, Luke Skywalker, Darth Vader, and Yoda. Oliver, you didn't chip in at all, did you?
1: Not a clue.
0: Listen, have a good day today. Thanks, Dermot. Thanks, okay, Oliver. Good luck. Cheers.
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0: 7:47, hard look to Dermot and Oliver there. So with characters in Star Wars, Han Solo, Luke Skywalker, C-3PO, Darth Vader and Yoda. Alright, I'll do it again, Dermot. You knew your stuff there. Well done. Okay, coming up next, we got Showbiz.
1: 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Today
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That is Shania Twain on Today FM. Sean is here in our studio, ready to go with your showbiz news. Shania is, she's doing

0: Studio here, we were in the lap of the gods with the temperatures, but now we've actually got control of the temperatures.
1: We have a dial there.
0: It's starting to cause a few problems.
1: Well, internally, saying, on the team.
0: Can we go up one notch? Can we go down a bit?
1: I was sweating now, bullets this morning. Yeah, I had to turn it down. But we've had to back it back up there.
0: Back up again, yeah. So this is it, you know.
1: It's all end in tears.
0: It's all about rank, isn't it, really? Yeah.
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3: With Persil Wonder Wash Dazzling White Liquid Detergent. Whites that wow in just 15 minutes.
0: So, what the reaction has been to Strictly Presenters finally being announced?
1: Yes, listen, this is, I'm delighted for us that this is out there now. So, there's been so much speculation over who would take over Strictly, and the three presenters were revealed last night. Emma Willis, comedian Josh Widdicombe, and Strictly professional dancer Johannes Radebe. So they were announced by the
0: BBC.
1: Jojo, exactly. Yeah. Now, I will be honest, I never watched Strictly, but Jojo has loads of fans.
0: People
1: love Jojo.
0: Jojo's very tall.
1: Yes. But apparently they had undeniable chemistry as a trio during the auditions, and it was a very kind of a strict audition process. There was lots of chemistry tests. It has been, it's not kind of announced what way they're going to do it, what format the trio will take. As far as I know, this is the first time it's been a trio. I did check in with my Strictly friend Aisling, who knows everything, and she doesn't think there was ever the trio that Bruce Forsyth did present it with Tess.
0: And then Tess was up in the,
1: and Claudia
0: the gods,
1: would have been floating around
0: as well. Was Claudia there at the same
1: time?
0: She was. Oh, then that was a trio.
1: Well, yeah, but I don't know if it was actually a trio presenting.
0: This trio
1: will have, there you go, channeling Bruce. This trio will have equal billing, so they are all the same level of presenter. So it'll all become clear in September when
0: it's
1: back on the telly.
0: Maybe they're going to randomise. Maybe one week JoJo's going to be there doing
1: which
0: one
1: would be
0: thing
1: good.
0: And the next.
1: Yeah, keep it fresh. Yeah,
0: exactly.
1: Yeah.
0: So that's good. I think the only one that's kind of, I'm saying, hang on, Josh Widdicombe, what's going on?
1: He's a left field for me. Yeah. I'm not sure how I feel about it, but I'll give him a chance and let him.
0: I don't really watch it. I know I do watch Dancing with the Stars. I love that.
1: Yes.
0: I think it's really good. But and I know it's similar, I suppose, isn't it?
1: It's absolutely the same music. Yeah.
0: So that's now being announced.
1: We've got
0: the Strictly presenters, right? So now all we need is James Bond.
1: And if we could get that sorted, we'd be laughing.
0: We'd go off on holidays. And more information on Kylie's documentary. Does that land today?
1: It's out today. I know you mentioned it earlier on. She's really used the opportunity to open up. It's going to cover her rise to fame. There's loads of home videos, photos, candid interviews. But one of the biggest revelations is that she has revealed that she secretly fought breast cancer for a second time in 2021, something she kept very private.
0: Yeah.
1: She said she was a shell of a person during that period and wasn't in a position to tell the world. She also opens up about her IVF journey, the criticism she received from the press in her early career, her love affair with Michael Hutchence.
0: Yeah.
1: And I'm really excited to see it. I love Kylie and I think it's going to be great.
0: Do you know what format it is? Is it
1: three parts.
0: Okay, and it's all there?
1: Out today.
0: All there. Yeah, all right, Jer, we'll watch that tonight then. So fair enough. Yeah. Right.

0: How Will I Know on Today FM with the voice of John Newman. It's 7:57. We've got your news on the way. There we are. This is Today FM.
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2: 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That quiet relief when the traffic finally clears. 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
12: Cork's North City Link Road inbound is backed up between the Watercourse Road junction and the Quays. Shelburne Road southbound in Limerick has a delay from Shelburne Park to the Condell Road, and Clonskey Road northbound in Dublin is slow from Bird Avenue junction to Beechill Road. 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
13: Meta staff in Ireland should find out if their jobs are affected by layoffs today. It's 8 o'clock, I'm Tom Douglas. Meta's employees in Ireland are expected to hear today if they'll be affected by job losses. The parent company of Facebook and Instagram announced last month it was cutting 10% of its global workforce. Today FM's Jessica Woodlock reports.
14: 10% of Meta's 8,000 employees worldwide will lose their job after the company announced it was investing more money into artificial intelligence. Irish employees are waiting to hear if they'll be in the firing line. Around 1,800 people are employed by the company in Ireland. If they're affected by this round of cuts, the government will receive a collective redundancy notice today informing it of the decision.
13: RTE bosses will appear before the Oireachtas Media Committee later to discuss the latest pay controversy at the broadcaster. Yesterday, Director General Kevin Backhurst met with the Media Minister Patrick O'Donovan after presenter Derek Mooney's pay was reclassified. Minister O'Donovan says he received assurances there are no other major controversies coming around the corner.
15: I've asked RTE on the way out, is there any other landmines that I should be made aware of? To which, you know, they have responded to me by saying, not that we're aware of. To be fair to the representatives of the organisation that were here today, you know, I take them at their word.
13: Rents rose in tandem with the government's rental reforms. The DAF.ie research shows the national average rent rose by 4.4% from December to March this year, the sharpest increase it has ever recorded. On average, a two-bed apartment will now put you back more than €2,000 a month. Author of the report, Professor Ronan Lyons, says new rental control rules coming into effect on the 1st of March are likely to have driven the increase.
16: And that means if you were a landlord and you were well below the market because of rent pressure zones over the last 10 years or so, now has been your opportunity in the last 2 months or so to reset to the market.
13: And a Kerry retailer has been fined after pretending some items of clothing were made in Ireland when they had in fact been made in Pakistan. Quills Retail Limited, trading as Quills Woolen Market in Clarney and Kenmare, has pleaded guilty to two counts of breaching consumer protection law. It follows a prosecution by the state's consumer watchdog after a visit to the store led inspectors to believe some labels had been tampered with. Today FM News, more in half an hour.
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21: Good morning, I'm Philip Egan. Arsenal have ended a 22-year wait for a Premier League title. It was confirmed last night when Manchester City drew 1-1 with Bournemouth at the Vitality Stadium. That result also secured European football for Bournemouth for the first time next season, with a place in the Champions League still a possibility. It's a 14th league title for the Gunners and first under Mikel Arteta, who's become the first manager to win a top-flight title in England in his first managerial job since Kenny Dalglish. City boss Pep Guardiola revealed after the game he'll sit down and talk with the club at the end of the season over his future. It's been widely reported he'll leave this summer after 10 years with the club. The relegation battle will go to the final day after Tottenham were beaten 2-1 by Chelsea at Stamford Bridge. Spurs are 2 points above West Ham, who'll have to win against Leeds on Sunday and hope Spurs lose at home to Everton. Aston Villa face Freiburg in the Europa League final this evening. Villa boss Unai Emery is aiming to win the competition for a fifth time. Kick-off in Istanbul is 8 o'clock. Southampton's appeal hearing against their expulsion from the Championship playoffs will take place today. Middlesbrough have replaced them in Saturday's final against Hull after the Saints were punished for filming the training sessions of rival clubs. And Kilkenny and Galway meet in the Leinster Under-20 hurling final this evening. That match is at Amore Park in Portlaoise and throws in at 25-8. To hear live commentary of the League of Ireland every Friday, download the Go Loud app now.
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13: Some light showers possible this morning. A mix of sun and cloud after that. Highs of 17 to 18 degrees.
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0: I just want to remind you about this. 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In both cases, it's going to cost you €2.50. 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Get your entry in by 3 o'clock this coming Friday. Today's Wednesday, so it's 2 days away. And then at 3 o'clock on Friday, we are going to start making calls out just after 3 o'clock. Okay, so you have until three to get in there. So we're going to start making calls during the Ray Foley Show. If your phone rings, answer within five rings. Give us the prize amount when you're asked, and the cash is yours. So at some stage, you're going to be asked, how much is in the cash machine? This Friday, the answer is €200,000.
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0: All right, we are going to be talking about the RTE Pay business, Derek Mooney and all that kind of stuff who was added on to the list. That's coming up on Gift Grub in a couple of moments. First of all, Maroon 5 and Christina Aguilera.

0: That's cool. And Move Like Jagger, and it's Christina Aguilera and Maroon 5 together on Today FM. Okay, so I think it's happening at 12:30 this afternoon. RTÉ are back in there with, there they are. They're 12:30 in Committee Room 1 with the Oireachtas there and the Public Accounts Committee, Joint Committee on Arts, Media, Communications, Culture and Sport, and Kevin Backhurst and Adrian Lynch and all the guys. Answering a few questions, we would presume a little bit later on. By the way, we on Gift Grub this morning, we are examining that, and I think we've got a very special report coming up with somebody who is full of life, full of beans. Let's go over to him right now.
1: RTÉ executives and stars will appear today in front of the Public Accounts Committee. Ironically, this programme will draw higher ratings than any RTÉ programme itself. Social media star James Patrice is outside government buildings on the red carpet.
2: Well, they're all here, the big stars, coming in to answer all the questions in front of the Public Accounts Committee. There he is. There's Kevin Backhurst there. Kevin, look, Kevin. What are you wearing?
3: I'm sorry, no comment.
2: That was Oscar De La Renta. He was wearing Marty Kevin. Marcy's there as well.
4: Hi, Marty.
2: Oh, God, that's lovely, Marty.
4: Thanks,
2: what are you wearing? Looks expensive. Is that Gucci?
4: No, it's John Stores. It's Dynamic Streetwear by Paul Galvin. Paid for it myself.
2: And come here to me. That was a lovely big Merc or something you wrote. Is that a sponsored car?
4: It's an Uber. Look, I've got the receipts right here. It's an Uber.
2: Way out of that, you rascal. See you, Marty.
4: Marty Marcy here. I'm on the list. Thanks.
3: Sorry, I don't see your name down here.
4: No, I'm in the top 10 in 2024.
3: A presenter? No, you're not here.
4: Well, I was nobbled out by Derek Mooney. It's complicated.
3: I'm sorry, Mr. Marcy.
5: Dahi O'Shea, top 10, 2025.
3: In you go.
5: Here's boss.
1: Inside the Public Accounts Committee, Minister for Communications Patrick O'Donovan questioned RTÉ Director General Kevin Backhurst.
2: Oh, Mr. Backhurst, to accommodate proceedings here, I'd just like to ask you a couple of questions there going forward.
1: I'm sorry, I didn't understand that.
2: Can't understand what I'm saying. What I'm saying is I'd like to make a couple of pertinent and germane inquiries regarding remuneration of personalities.
1: I'm sorry, Chair, I cannot understand a word the man is saying.
2: Jesus Christ.
1: After a brief recess, an interpreter was provided for Mr. Kevin Backhurst.
2: Can you tell us about Mr. Derek Mooney, Mr. Backhurst?
6: What do you want to know about Mr. Mooney?
2: I'm asking the questions here, Mr. Backhurst. Don't make me lose my temper. I can lose my temper very fast indeed. I'm like a Mitsubishi Lancer that goes from 0 to 60 in 5 seconds. No. All right, just answer the question.
6: Derek Mooney was reclassified as a producer.
2: Reclassified as a producer. Hearing a lot of this word producer going around. Mr. Backhurst, can I ask you this pertinent your main question here?
6: Yes.
2: What is a producer?
6: What?
2: What is a producer?
6: It's incredible.
1: After seeking legal advice, Mr. Backhurst resumed his chair.
2: I'm afraid it's not that easy. Mr. Backhurst, I'll ask you for a fifth time now, okay?
6: Yes.
2: I'll ask you for a fifth time. What does a producer do? Answer the question. What does a producer do?
6: Can't be answered.
2: Well, I'm asking you the question, Mr. Backhurst, and I want to know the truth. Shh. You can't handle the truth, because the truth is nobody knows what a producer does.
4: Oh my God.
1: Derek Mooney was then brought in and questioned by the committee.
2: Mr. Mooney, what was your function?
6: Well, I presented Mooney Goes Wild, Robins, Swifts, Swallows.
2: Well, I tell you, this is pretty hard for us to swallow, Mr. Mooney, there, huh? A bit of humour there juxtaposed against the usual aggression.
6: Yeah, no, it's good.
2: Yeah, so what else did you do?
6: Mooney Goes Wild, but also I presented Winning Streak.
2: Yeah, by the looks of these figures, you were on a bit of a winning streak of your own, Mr. Mooney.
6: Bit of a bonus job there.
1: After another 10 minutes of programme-related puns, Patrick O'Donovan continued.
2: I don't remember any of this, Mr. Mooney. What were you famous for?
6: Bye.
2: No, Mr. Mooney, you have no intention of leaving, please. Don't leave. What were you famous for?
6: No, I'm telling you. Bye. Oh,
2: Mr. Mooney, Mr. Mooney, come back, please.
6: I'm not going anywhere. Bye.
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0: Calvin Harris and Clementine Douglas. That is called Blessings. Blessings to you. And indeed, you know, when it comes to beautiful daughters, you just can't beat Cuiva. Hello, Cuiva. Cuiva is on her way to Gael Coláiste Limnock for her last day of school today. We've been listening on our journey to school for the past 6 years. Thanks to you all for accompanying us on our journey. You are most welcome. It's just our job, as Roy Keane would say. I believe Cuiva turned 18 last week and has just performed in Greece. Oh, good one. With Expressive Arts in University Concert Hall in Limerick. Oh, what a great venue that is. Beautiful. I'd say that was fantastic. Hope it went well, and wishing her all the very best for graduation this evening and the coming exams as well. Thank you from Sarah, a.k.a. Mum, Mammy. I don't know what you call her, but anyway, she's your mum, of course. And Sarah, fair play to you on that one as well. And Cuiva, best of luck in the future from all of us here at Today FM. And it was great having you with us. And you can still listen, of course. Oh, yeah, no problem whatsoever. Oh, feel free.
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0: Okay, I want to tell you about this because it is coming back. We had great memories from last year and great fun as well, because this is so spontaneous. You just basically, it could happen at any time. There's no warning, there's no schedule. It can happen to any show at any time. And from this Friday, Today FM presenters, including myself, will be crashing each other's shows live with one mission, and that is to attempt to make you laugh. Okay, so please help us out with this one. Mayhem is back on Today FM. Watching it all is Mario Rosenstock. He is judging every moment. And based on his judgment last year, because there was a lot of discussion, let's put it this way, after he made his ultimate decision last year, a lot of discussion amongst all of the presenters saying, oh, hang on a second now, you know what I mean? What's he looking for, you know? So we kind of have an idea now what he's looking for. He's judging every moment, and on Friday 29th, which is Friday week, Mario is going to reveal the winner during the Ray Foley show. And you're going to hear clips from the chaos on this show as well and right across the day. So keep your ears open. Stay ready. Stay listening. Mayhem kicking off this Friday only on Today FM. 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
0: All right, then, we have got Turnstile from Dermot Kennedy for you right now. Has that started? No, it hasn't. There. 8:25 is the time on Today FM. Good morning to you.

0: It's Dermot Kennedy on Today FM, and it's called Turnstile. 22 years of going through the turnstile, supporting your team. We'll dedicate that this morning to all the Arsenal fans out there. Happy days, Arsenal Premier League champions. Come on, the Gunners, says Adam, who is listening in Roscommon. Thank you very much, Adam, for getting in touch there, and congratulations. More on that, of course, coming up in a moment with Philip Egan on the sport here on Today FM. It's 8:29. Let's check the traffic as well.
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3: Traffic heading into Dublin along Swords Road, Drumcondra Road and Dorset Street is heavy, with reports of a collision on the route before Collins Avenue. Roxburgh Road into Limerick is backed up between Roxburgh Roundabout and Upper Carey's Road, and the Ballyhooly Road into Cork has a queue from Dillon's Cross to the McCurtain Street Junction. 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
0: Okay, thank you very much for that, Mark. Variable cloud amounts, sunny spells, just a few light showers today. Cloud is going to thicken from the southwest later on with outbreaks of rain and drizzle pushing in towards evening and extending over much of Munster, South Connacht and South West Leinster by nightfall. Highest temperatures today, 14 to 18 degrees Celsius. Enjoy it. We've got the latest in sport coming up with Philip Egan in a moment. First of all, your news headlines with Tom Douglas. Morning, Tom.
4: Good morning. Meta employees in Ireland are expected to hear today if they'll be affected by job losses. The parent company of Facebook and Instagram announced last month it was cutting 10% of its global workforce. Around 1,800 people are employed by the company here in Ireland. The media minister says he's received assurances there are no more so-called landmines around RTE. Patrick O'Donovan met with management yesterday in the wake of the latest pay controversy, with Derek Mooney's pay having been reclassified. The RTE Director General did complain about the harsh treatment it's received from politicians for what he called a transparency move. Onpost says record growth in online shopping has not slowed its push towards greener operations. The company's latest sustainability report shows 99% of its buildings are now powered by green energy. And the Dublin Bus Book Club now has over 600 members. It's introducing a new book by an Irish author every 6 weeks and using the app Fable to host discussions. The company told the Irish Independent it's keen to help passengers with longer commutes caused by that Dublin traffic. And Ian, that's a nice change from scrolling mindlessly, really.
0: Absolutely, yeah, it sounds like a brilliant idea. So they're doing it, and then they're using Fable to host discussions. So then they discuss the books like you would in a normal book club.
4: Absolutely, yeah, but very it's a book club on wheels, I guess.
0: Yeah, exactly. 600 members. Good on you.
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0: 8:32 on Today FM. Emery says it's time for Villa to deliver. Philip Egan has more. Phil, good morning.
5: Good morning, Ian. If there's one man who knows what it takes to win the Europa League, it's Unai Emery. The Spaniards won the competition four times already. Three times with Sevilla, once with Villarreal. You'll notice those two clubs have the word Villa in them.
0: Well, tonight, I was just going to say that to you and try and stun you with that information.
5: Sevilla. I don't think the people of Seville would appreciate that pronunciation. Yeah, the omens are good for Aston Villa. They faced German side Freiburg in the final in Istanbul. 1982 was the last time Villa won a major European trophy. On that night, they beat a German club, Bayern Munich, to win the European Cup. Villa captain John McGinn says the club is in a great place.
6: It fills me with pride as to where the club is now, and it also fills me with pride as to where this club could go.
5: Tonight's final in Istanbul kicks off at 8 o'clock. Arsenal have ended a 22-year wait for a Premier League title. It was confirmed last night when Manchester City drew 1-1 away to Bournemouth. That result, by the way, has secured European football for Bournemouth for the first time next season. They are guaranteed a place in the Europa League, but they could still qualify for the Champions League. Arsenal will lift the trophy on Sunday at Selhurst Park after their final league game of the season against Crystal Palace. Mikel Arteta has become the first manager to win a top-flight title in England in his first managerial job since Kenny Dalglish did it with Liverpool. Arsenal still have the Champions League final to come as well against PSG in Budapest on the 30th of May. The relegation battle will go to the final day after Tottenham lost 2-1 to Chelsea at Stamford Bridge. Spurs remain 2 points above the relegation zone, which means they just need a point at home to Everton to survive. West Ham will have to beat Leeds on Sunday and hope Spurs are beaten. And the Ross Talton gets underway at midday in Port Leash. Stage one today, 161 kilometres. It'll finish in Kilmarnock in Limerick. Port Leash is also the venue for tonight's Leinster under 20 hurling final between Kilkenny and Galway, Ian. And that throws in at 25-8.
0: Okay, thank you very much for that, Phil. All eyes on Istanbul tonight. So come on, Villa, for all the Villa fans. I know there are a lot of them around the country listening and tuned our way. It's 8:34 on Today.

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1: Very good.
0: Thank you. Thank you very much.
1: Very good.
0: Yes, we are about to get some more humming from Shauna in a moment. 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Would you like to win that? All you got to do is identify from the humming of the great Shauna O'Reilly what the song might be. You were saying this is shorter than normal.
1: It is a little shorter, but I think it's an easy one.
0: So this is kind of a ditty then, really.
1: That's it. Just a little ditty for everyone this morning.
0: Okay, we're going to be treated to some humming this week, all this week, and this is day number three, and you've been doing fantastic.
1: Thank
0: so
1: you.
0: Far.
1: Do you know what? It's one of the most popular things I've done. I've received a lot of feedback on the humming in my own personal.
0: Your friends are enjoying
1: it. My friends and my family are enjoying it.
0: Okay, but they must be very proud of you.
1: Oh, they're really proud. They're like, this is what you do.
0: What a job! If you can tell us what Shauna is humming this morning, send us your name and answer to 087-4100-102. And a great relief, I would imagine, for you as well, that in the first 2 days people did actually
1: understand what I'm doing. It's as an artist, it's something that I struggle with, just okay. You know.
0: So this is the difficult third hum. Coming up here right now.
1: Right.
0: Okay, here we go. See if you can identify the song that Shauna is humming right now. I'm going to do my little turning off the thing, okay? I'm going to turn off the microphones just for a second, everybody.
1: Let's
0: and
1: check.
0: I'm going to say it.
1: Yes!
0: Yes! Okay. If you think you know, 087-4100-102. That was one of your best.
1: That must mean
0: that
1: I'm good.
0: That was very good.
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0: It is almost 8:45, quarter to nine on Wednesday morning on Today FM. So we're going to tell you, for those of you who don't know what the song that Shauna was humming is, we'll do that for you directly after this from Sigil, Stumbling.

0: Dublin in. That is from Cyril on Today FM. Shauna's back in, so that means only one thing. You're going to get to hear it again, everybody.
1: Good for you.
0: That's brilliant. Okay, so we've got somebody on the line, and I think they've identified it. Remember, if you got it, we've still got Thursday and Friday to go on this. So, I mean, the fun continues. 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So, we are going to send somebody to the Brehon Hotel and Spa in Killarney in County Kerry, including dinner on one of the evenings in Danu Restaurant, breakfast each morning, and access to a Vitality Suite in Anu Spa. Nice prize, isn't it?
1: It sounds
0: lovely,
1: really
0: lovely.
1: Nice.
0: Yeah, very good. So I've got Dara Heavey on the line. Hi, Dara. How are you?
2: Hi, Ian. How's it going?
0: Great. Thank you very much. Do you want to say hello to our Homer, Shauna?
2: Brilliant, Homer. Yeah. Excellent. Yeah.
1: Mm-hmm. Thank you.
0: So have you dropped Tig and Emily off, or are they still with you?
2: They're actually in the car. I've jumped out.
0: All
2: so
0: right.
2: They hear me
0: good.
2: On the radio.
0: Very good. Okay. And who's going to get the call up for Killarney?
2: My wife, Anya.
0: Anya.
1: Oh,
0: Anya. Very good. That's a good decision. I think that's a very clever decision. Yeah, yeah. Okay. All right, Dara. So we're going to hear the humming one more time, and then you tell us the name of the song, okay? Lots of people got this right, but you've been picked out, so congratulations in advance, and hopefully we can do the biz on this. Are you ready?
2: Yep.
0: Okay, Sean. Are you ready, Sean?
1: I'm ready.
0: Most important.
1: Okay.
0: You're always ready, though, aren't
1: born
0: you?
1: Ready.
0: Always,
1: yep.
0: Born ready. Okay, here we go. Sorry, Dara, before I come to you for your answer there, I just want to ask you, when did you realise that you were able to hum?
1: Listen,
0: like
1: it's
0: this?
1: Something I discovered when I was about three, and I just really been honing that talent
0: and
1: ever
0: you know
1: since.
0: What I've often wondered about? I mean, if you weren't a hummer, like what do you think you would have done? You know?
1: Who knows? Homing is all I know at this stage,
0: okay,
1: so, you know,
0: fair enough, okay.
1: That's all I can say.
0: Dara, what do you think?
2: Chasing Cars from
0: Stone Throw. Well done. Anya's going to Killarney with Dara. There you go. That's fantastic. Brilliant. And Tig and Emily will give you a big hug now before they go into school to say congratulations, Dad. Absolutely brilliant, Dara. Congratulations. Thanks for taking
2: very
0: part.
2: Much.
0: Good
2: Thank
0: luck.
2: You.
0: Cheers. Enjoy yourselves.
2: Bye.
0: And thanks again, Shauna.
1: You are so
0: I
1: welcome.
0: I cannot wait until tomorrow. It's amazing.

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2: 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That quiet relief when the traffic finally clears. 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
3: The old Dublin Road into Galway has a queue before the Heritage Centre and again before the Bon Secours Hospital. Cork's South City Link Road inbound is very busy from Tramore Valley Park to the Quays, and traffic's packed on the Chapel Izzet bypass into Dublin onto Concalbert Road. Mark Hogan, Safe and Travel.
0: How would you look? Thank you very much, Mark. Red Hot Chili Peppers, nice one. This is Zephyr Song on Today FM. It's 8:54 now.

0: called Zephyr Song. Good to hear it again. Red Hot Chili Peppers. That's it from us on The Breakfast Show for Wednesday. Back tomorrow morning. 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He's on the way.
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13: Meta staff here should find out today if their jobs will be cut. It's 9 o'clock, I'm Tom Douglas. Meta employees in Ireland are expected to hear today if they'll be affected by job losses. The parent company of Facebook and Instagram announced last month it was cutting 10% of its global workforce. Today FM's Jessica Woodlock has more.
14: 10% of Meta's 8,000 employees worldwide will lose their job after the company announced it was investing more money into artificial intelligence. Irish employees are waiting to hear if they'll be in the firing line. Around 1,800 people are employed by the company in Ireland. If they're affected by this round of cuts, the government will receive a collective redundancy notice today informing it of the decision.
13: RTE bosses will appear before the Oireachtas Media Committee later to discuss the latest pay controversy at the broadcaster. Yesterday, Director General Kevin Backhurst met with the Media Minister Patrick O'Donovan after presenter Derek Mooney's pay was reclassified. The minister says he received assurances there are no other major controversies coming around the corner.
15: I've asked RTE on the way out, is there any other landmines that I should be made aware of? To which, they have responded to me by saying, not that we're aware of. To be fair to the representatives of the organisation that were here today, I take them at their word.
13: Rents rose in tandem with the government's rental reforms. Daft.ie's research shows the national average rent rose by 4.4% from December to March, the sharpest increase it's ever recorded. On average, a two-bed apartment will now put you back more than €2,000 a month. Author of the report, Professor Ronan Lyons, says new rental control rules coming into effect on the 1st of March are likely to have driven it.
16: And that means if you were a landlord and you were well below the market because of rent pressure zones over the last 10 years or so, now has been your opportunity in the last 2 months or so to reset to the market.
13: A 22-year-old Waterford man has become the youngest Irish person to ever summit Mount Everest. Adam Sweeney from Dunmore East reached the summit in the past few hours alongside Mayo footballer Porrig O'Hora, Aina McGowan and their Sherpas Pemba, Milan and Sonna. They're second, third and fourth of the Irish summits for Everest this season and the 86th, 87th and 88th Irish summits ever. Today FM News, more in an hour.
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18: Good morning, I'm Philip Egan. Arsenal are celebrating a first Premier League title in 22 years. Mikel Arteta's side can't be caught after second place Manchester City drew 1-1 away to Bournemouth last night. After the game, City boss Pep Guardiola admitted the best team has won the league.
19: We were close to arriving at this moment and just, of course, on behalf of all Man City and my team, congratulate Arsenal, Mikel, staff, backroom staff, all the players, fans for this Premier League and they deserve.
18: Guardiola also revealed he'll sit down and talk with the club at the end of the season about his future, but it is widely expected he'll leave this summer after 10 years with the club. The relegation battle will go to the final day after Tottenham's 2-1 loss to Chelsea at Stamford Bridge. Spurs are 2 points above West Ham, who'll have to beat Leeds on Sunday and hope Spurs are beaten at home to Everton. Aston Villa take on Freiburg tonight in the Europa League final. Villa boss Unai Emery is aiming to win the competition for a fifth time. Kickoff in Istanbul is 8 o'clock. Southampton's appeal hearing against their expulsion from the Championship playoffs takes place later. Middlesbrough have replaced them in Saturday's final against Hull after the Saints were punished for filming training sessions of rival clubs. And Kilkenny and Galway go head-to-head in the Leinster Under-20 hurling final. That match is at Amore Park in Portlaoise and gets underway at 25-8. To hear live commentary of the League of Ireland every Friday, download the Go Loud app now.
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13: Cloud or sunny spells with the odd light shower today. Highs of 18 degrees.
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20: 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Today FM. The man who gave us the movie Elf has given us a new Star Wars movie. His name is Jon Favreau. What a man. He's joining me just after 11 o'clock. You don't want to miss that. Why do we itch? We'll investigate that and ask Dave. Do we talk about Arsenal? Do we?

0: That is Dasha Austin. Boots stop working. This is Today FM. 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
0: Mayhem's going to be wild. Mayhem is going to kick off on Friday. And Mayhem, if you don't know, is the most amount of crack you can have on the radio, because basically, as Today FM presenters, we are allowed smash into each other's shows, do a gate crash, figure something out we want to do with the other presenter, obviously make them as embarrassed as is humanly possible, and hopefully make you laugh along the way. So last year, we did it last year in and around May, funnily enough, I did this to Louise. Got her mam on the phone. Okay, Louise Cantlin.
3: Dave Moore.
0: Welcome to this. It's Mortification Monday with Louise Cantlin.
3: That's every Monday.
0: Mortification Monday. Okay. Listen, we know things about you. We want to know more. We want to hear about these things from the people who know you best. Lots of famous celeb babies were named after the cities in which they were conceived. I'm thinking, like, you know, Brooklyn, Beckham and all that. Would you tell us what Louise's name could have been?
4: Kerry. I suppose Kerry.
0: Kerry Cantlin.
3: Up the kingdom.
4: Kerry Cantlin.
0: Catherine Garamila Mahagut. It's Mortification Monday on Today FM. There you go. So you never know what to expect when it happens. Mayhem will kick off on Friday and it'll be so much fun. No warning. No schedule. Mario Rosenstock is going to be overseeing everything.
5: Okay.
0: And he's going to crown a king or a queen of
5: mayhem. Enough. We're moving on with mayhem.
0: What?
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5: I
0: was doing my job there.
5: No, that's fine. Thanks. You've ticked the box. The box is ticked. Mayhem. I'll give you mayhem. You ain't avoiding it. There's an elephant in this room and you're not avoiding it for the morning. We need to congratulate all of the Arsenal fans because they are the champions of England. And whether you like it or not, Dave,
0: I don't like it.
5: You must be happy for some of them.
0: No.
5: You have friends that are Arsenal fans.
0: My best mates are Arsenal fans, and I am not happy for them in the slightest.
5: Well, look, a lot of Arsenal fans want to let you know how they feel this morning. So I think Emma might have been in early.
6: I sincerely hope that you're going to give all Arsenal fans an apology now for the stick you've been giving us and your Arsenal fan friends. We're delighted now after 22-year wait, just like Westmead as well. And my husband's from Westmead, so we're both celebrating in our household until it comes to two weekends away when Westmead play Cavan, because I'm from Cavan and we live in Cavan, and that match is on the same day as Arsenal are in the Champions League final, so I'll need two pairs of eyes to watch the whole lot. But thank you in advance for wishing Arsenal fans well, Dave. I guess you're going to do that.
0: Do you, Emma? Do you? Alan?
7: Good morning, Dave and crew. Just Dave in particular, just harping back to about 4 or 5 weeks ago when you went on to your Monday show and you are giving Arsenal loads of grief, calling them butt jobs after losing to Man City. That statement aged well, Dave. North London forever. Whatever the weather. Come on, you gunners.
5: I'm delighted for you, Arsenal fans. I'm delighted for you.
3: When was the last time Arsenal won?
5: 22 years ago.
0: Who cares?
3: See, I like when I hear this. Imagine all those people waiting 22 years.
5: That's incredible.
3: I'm very happy for them.
5: No, I'm delighted for them. Actually, there was a lovely moment last night of all the Arsenal players together because, you see, Shannon, Arsenal didn't win a match last night. It was that Man City didn't beat Bournemouth.
3: Okay.
5: So that game was 1-1. So all the Arsenal fans, or all the Arsenal players, we're all watching it together. Now, sorry, Dave, but this is a beautiful moment. Have a listen.
0: Is it?
5: The final whistle goes.
0: That's fake AI audio. That is. There's no way
5: listen to that.
0: They were just slamming the children. They weren't cheering like that.
3: Oh, that's so sweet.
5: Wait, now for the Championes.
0: You're fine. Sorry, lads, I remember Liverpool won the league last year. I don't remember this being on the menu that I had to congratulate. I think I probably said that. I probably did, but I'll do it now. I'm a big man. I'll do it now. Congratulations. There, it's done, right? No, that's it.
5: You're so petty.
0: I'm not petty.
5: No, 22 years is special. Arsenal really fans special. Have gone through some tough years.
3: That's almost my whole life.
0: So, like, yeah, that's amazing. I'm delighted for them.
3: And Arteta is the manager.
5: Yeah.
3: He's the only manager I remember because I fancy him.
0: There you go. Fancy Lego head Arteta.
5: Yeah. Yes. Well, speaking of managers, I mean, one of the greatest managers that the Premier League has ever seen could be leaving after this season. I think he is leaving. Is it confirmed?
0: I mean, nothing's ever 100% confirmed until Pep says it is. Pep's, but yeah. We're there, thereabouts.
5: But last night he showed what a great man he was.
8: Congratulate Arsenal, Mikel, staff, backroom staff, fans for this Premier League, well deserved. At the same time, my manager career, one of the years that we fought the more with the incredible things that we could not control, and we were there, never give up. I would have loved to arrive in the last moment, you know, to try. Of course, it wasn't in our hands, but today the fatigue was there, so.
0: More than you believe. I'll tell you what, right? I'm a nice man. I'll give you 3 minutes. Send me voice notes on 087-4100-102, Arsenal fans. Be quick about it, because I'm going to play the Chemical Brothers. This is an absolute tune, by the way. But I'm going to give you that. Get your voice notes in. Don't be sending them to me in an hour. You're too late then. Get them in right now. Whatever you want to say, I'll stick them on the radio. And you can all do your little bit and be delighted for yourself.
5: And you'll be delighted for them.
0: Oh, so delighted. Yeah.
5: Are you okay?
0: I'm fine, yeah.
5: Don't seem fine.
0: Oh, fine. right, 087-4100-102, Chemical Brothers, Today FM.

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0: Right, I promised I would give the Arsenal fans the airwaves briefly. And not all the Arsenal fans, not the only people getting in touch. Plenty of people who feel the way I feel about this are getting in touch. Joe says, Dave, like yourself, I'm a Red. I have friends who share for the Gunners, whom I've congratulated, but I find it very hard to because of the style of ball they play. Boring, boring, boring.
2: Doesn't matter.
0: Says Joe.
2: Doesn't matter.
0: Peter's not an Arsenal fan.
3: Dave, I'm with you, buddy. Congratulations to Stoke 2.0. Way.
0: Stoke 2.0, a reference to Stoke, who used to play really, really bad football, just like Arsenal do. But hey, this year with the VAR interventions and the set pieces and everything else they needed to get them over the line, they did it in a very boring, boring way.
2: Hey, if we were sitting here and it was Man United that had won, you would not care what the style of football is. Somewhere deep inside you, you must feel like, they've waited 22 years. Do you know what, lads? Fair play.
0: I don't think you know anything about sporting rivalry, which surprises me, Colm and Oak. You would be sitting there going, fair play to Kilkenny. Jeez, they waited a long time. I'm delighted for them.
2: Do I lie? I've seen a few people saying I wasn't so vocal there on Monday and that about Tip winning. But look, I understand. You know,
0: vocal? He took the day off. come on.
2: Anyway, look, this isn't about us, Dave. It's about the Arsenal fans.
0: Okay, I promise you can have the airways. Yeah. Have you got something for me?
2: I do. Beautiful.
0: Arsenal fans, congratulations.
4: Come on, Dave. Be the man. Congratulate the Arsenal fans. It takes a big man to admit that he's wrong, but it takes a bigger man to give a giraffe a haircut.
5: Come on, Arsenal. Yeah, yeah, yeah. Come on, Arsenal.
6: Oh, what a beautiful morning to wake up Premier League champions. Come on, Arsenal. I'm 33 years of age. I've been waiting exactly two-thirds of my life for this day. Come on!
7: We won the league at Anfield. We won it down the lane. Twice! Stamford Bridge, Old Trafford. No one else could say the same. We're part of Mikel's army. Arsenal true and true. We're singing in the North Bank. We also won it in the Vitality, and we weren't even there. Come on, you Gooners!
8: Up to Arsenal. What a birthday present for me last night. Couldn't believe it. Oh, 22 years I'm waiting. I'm just over the moon.
9: Ah, Dave, it's a great day for the Gunners. It's a great day for the club and the supporters. But into perspective for us is the last time Arsenal won the Premier League, we're 21 years married now this year, and our eldest daughter will be 20. So 22 years is a long time, and it's a long time for an Arsenal supporter's life. It's a long time in the making. Absolutely delighted, thrilled for them all.
10: Come on, you Gunners! Come on!
11: Hey! Gunners!
2: Congratulations,
0: yes.
2: Arsenal. Well done. Well done, Dave, for being the bigger man.
0: I didn't do it. We don't move. You did it. I just gave the airwaves briefly, and there I just picked my nose and drank a cup of tea. Right, we move on now to something else.
11: Yes.
0: Yeah? Can we?
2: I don't know. I'm kind of enjoying this.
0: I'm probably doing something else in a second. I don't
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0: Don't worry, the Arsenal fans haven't shut up yet. Gary's been on.
2: Ooh, to be a gooner.
0: My fixture secretary in Portmarnock Club, yeah. Peter, who I know is listening, is a massive Arsenal fan, has given out to me for not saying proper congratulations to them. So he organises where we play and what time we play. The whole club is an unbelievable job he does.
3: Yeah.
0: So he's threatening me there now, saying I'm going to get 8 a.m. kickoffs in Malahide Castle, which is the furthest away pitch for the home games that he can organise. But don't say, I've already said congratulations. I'm not saying it again, Peter. It's not happening. Gillian's been in touch too.
4: Dave, I am a Man United fan. My eldest son is a Man United fan, but my husband, my younger son, and my daughter are all Arsenal fans. And I have to say, I am absolutely thrilled that they won the league. But the number one reason I'm thrilled is because I don't know if I could listen to them if they lost, especially the younger son. But yeah, I'm thrilled they won it. My eldest son, not so thrilled, but I'm absolutely over the moon because I couldn't listen to them if they didn't.
0: Yeah, well, they did. So now I get to listen to them gloating. So I don't know. There's always a downside to all of these things. There's so much other weird football stuff going on at the moment, though, right? So Brazil are in the World Cup.
3: Yeah.
0: In 2026 in North America. And Neymar, who is their highest ever goal scorer in the history of Brazilian football, went to Saudi Arabia and got injured. And just nothing worked out from over there. So then in January, he joined Santos, who was his boyhood club, right?
3: Which is back. Brazilian club.
0: Brazilian club in Brazil. And he's been their talisman for so many years, but was just in poor form, injuries, wasn't in the last couple of squads, which is so rare for Neymar not to be in a Brazil squad. But Carlo Ancelotti, the Brazil manager, does a thing where he announces the team. It's a lot like the draft pick in the NFL. He's on telly, he's in a press conference.
3: Yeah.
0: And he says the name of the player and the club they play for. Mm. And they all seem very excited about it. But he did this the other day.
5: Mateus Cunha, Manchester United. Neymar Jr. Santos.
0: So that's just in the room. Like,
3: little applause for Cunha.
0: Yeah, well, Cunha, yeah, it's great. You know, I'm glad for him. Then Neymar put a video up of the same moment in his gaff. Neymar.
3: How many people are in his house?
0: A lot. In fact, all the Brazilian players seem to have videos of like huge amounts of people in their giant mansions or wherever, like watching this press conference and waiting for their name to be called out with like balloons, poppers, champagne. Like, yeah. I don't know. What happens if you don't get called out? Have you spent all the money on the stuff and then it doesn't happen? I don't know.
3: It's so awkward cleaning up.
0: if you can get in. Yeah. Obviously, the Villa fans are out in force tonight. They're, of course, in the Europa League final tonight.
3: Yes.
0: And good evening to their manager, Unai Emery, who has already won the Europa League 4 times. So if he was to win this, it'd be his 5th time. He's an expert at winning the Europa League, as Man United fans know all too well. With the Villarreal final. Let's not talk about that. But Villa fans are out. Yes, there's like Yvonne sent out. And remind Arsenal, best luck to all the Aston Villa fans out there. There'll be lots of Galway Villa supporters in McGinn's pub tonight. It's normally a Celtic pub, but Villa have taken over tonight. Light the candles, lads. She really wants them to win it. Lots of Villa fans getting in touch. But Christine says, never mind Arsenal, the real story is Middlesbrough getting into the playoffs after Southampton's shocking behaviour up the borough. Have you heard about this story, right? Now, this is wild. This is like... You're watching Housewives at the moment, aren't you, Shannon?
6: I am, indeed.
0: Shannon, this is like Housewives, right? This is the level of drama, right? So, the richest game in football, the game of football that actually worth the most amount of money, isn't the World Cup final, isn't the Champions League final. It's the Premier League. So, the championship play. So, the league below the Premier League is the championship. And they have a playoff final where all the automatically promoted teams, the 2 teams have already gone up. Mm-hmm. And one more team can go up. So, you take... 3rd, 4th, 5th, and 6th. They play each other in semi-finals. Then there's 2 teams left. They play each other. And somebody's going to win £150 million. Because that's what it's worth get up into the Champions or up into the Premier League. So Southampton played Middlesbrough in one of the semi-finals over a 2-legs affair. And Southampton won. And they're through to this game against Hull. So one of those teams will be promoted to the Premier League. Except Southampton sent a lad to spy on the training of Middlesbrough Middlesbrough saw this fella hiding behind a lamppost or a tree up above their training ground and went like, hey! And they chased after him.
2: Oh,
0: he ran into a local golf club, changed his t-shirt to try and look like a different fella and drove off. Except he is a fella who works for Southampton. So he was spying on their training, and now the FA have ruled you're out. So they've expelled Southampton from the playoffs. They put Middlesbrough back in now to the final against Hull, and Middlesbrough might now get promoted. And if I haven't read this all the way through, so forgive me if my details are slightly wrong, I think Southampton now start the next championship season, where because they're not getting promoted, minus 4 points.
2: Wow.
0: To do, yeah. Because they've broken all these rules.
2: It's like something from a film scene.
0: It is like something from a film scene.
3: What are you going to gain from watching a training session?
0: Shape. You're going to gain, like, who are they, what's their lineup? Who are they putting out in certain positions? Like, there's
3: not worth the risk.
0: No, honestly, it's not worth it. No, listen, I don't think it's right at all. But any professional sports person will tell you, like, the little tiny incremental gains, the little tiny 1% make all the difference. Ask Arsenal fans. They'll tell you all about it.
3: That's true.
2: So shady.
0: Anyway, there's some shady behaviour going on, but Southampton are out. Now, they'll appeal it, I think, today. But I don't know. If the FA have already ruled it, it seems unlikely it'll get overturned. But there's drama all over football,
3: lads. It really is.
0: It's not just Arsenal. It's Today FM.

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0: Lots of people getting in touch. 087-4100-102 is our number. If you ever want to get in touch about anything at all, you can send voice notes, you can send WhatsApps, you can send texts in. Kev's been in touch.
2: Yeah, it's a sunny day in Cork. Come on, boys! Yahoo!
0: I'm not sure. What Kev's so excited about? Is he excited about Mel C and Brian Adams? I hope so. He's very excited about something. Stephen says, Dave, congratulations to Arsenal from a Liverpool fan, and thanks to Haaland's last-ditch goal, he might have just given Liverpool a Champions League spot. Yeah, there's so much going on with football. So Man City drew 1-1 last night with a very late goal from Erling Haaland. So that gave Arsenal the title, but also may have confirmed Liverpool getting into the Champions League. So there's a whole lot of stuff going on. Paul Kendrick says, guys, Unai Emery has won the Europa League with teams that have Villa in it. He won it 3 times with Sevilla, Villarreal, he's won it once, and hopefully now with Aston Villa. That's really good. That's a good like trivia question.
3: Yeah. I mean, it was, how weird.
0: It is weird.
3: Especially if he wins
0: weird
3: tonight.
0: John's confirming, yes, Southampton have an appeal happened today. There could be another twist in the story yet, Shannon, he says. I just showed Shannon the picture of the guy spying on Middlesbrough. She was loving it. I'm
4: telling
0: you.
4: Not even spying. He's flat out there with his phone up. He's not even trying to hide behind the tree.
0: Quivin says, Dave, my wife is Brazilian. Can't understand how João Pedro from Chelsea isn't in there and how Neymar is. She's not happy about it at all. Says it's a joke. She thought they should be in the squad, but not the official squad, if you get me. So announce Neymar, but don't put him in the 20... Is a 24-man squad they can have. But put him in the kind of a... He can come along and help the lads out. I don't think Neymar's going to want to do that, so I don't know. Also, a Hammers fan. I can't handle Arsenal winning, and now we have a massive... need a massive win on Sunday. Come on, you Irons. So, yeah, of course. Again, the last relegation place in the Premier League now comes down to the last day of the game of the whole season. Could be Spurs. Could be West Ham. Lads, there's drama. There's nothing like football.
3: The real footballers of...
0: Cheshire is usually where the ones around Liverpool and Man United live. I don't know where else you're talking about.
3: There's a show in there somewhere.
0: There is.
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2: It's the leg, yeah. But it was my arm. And you're looking like, why haven't seen my arm in so long? It looks so different.
3: And you obviously, Willow's four, so she'll be absolutely fine. But as I broke my leg in my 30s, and you get the cast back off after mine was on for 8 weeks. And you're like, what's that skinny little twig? Oh, that's my leg where all the muscle is atrophied, and I've got to put it back on again.
2: Yeah.
3: But Willow, you'll be absolutely fine, Michelle. Big hugs to Willow, and I hope she has an absolutely brilliant day tomorrow getting her leg cast off. We'll play this for you. This is Raven LA, Love Me Not on Today FM. See you right

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0: Okay, Music Master is here. 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
11: Rents rose by over 4% between December and March. It's 10 o'clock, I'm Tom Douglas. Market rents are now 40% above pre-COVID levels. The latest staff.ie report recorded a 4.4% increase between December and March, the highest quarterly jump since its records began back in 2002. These latest figures incorporate the first month of the government's new rental reforms. They began on March 1st. Social Democrats housing spokesperson Rory Hearn says the government's approach clearly is not working.
12: We have been very critical that this government has chased this really expensive build-to-rent into institutional investor type private investment, which is charging these huge rents. And that is not a sustainable model of delivery of housing.
11: Meta employees here are waiting to find out if they'd be impacted by global job cuts. Last month, the parent company of Facebook and Instagram announced it will be making 10% of its global workforce redundant. If any of the 1,800 Irish workers are affected, the government will receive a collective redundancy notice today, informing it of the decision. Meta says it's part of a wider push to fund major investment in AI. Health workers are being pushed to breaking point by staffing shortages and burnout. That's according to research by both FORSA and the Irish Medical Organisation, which is being presented to TDs and senators this morning. IMO President Dr. Matthew Sadler says bad metrics in hospitals are contributing to the wider problem.
13: All we measure are what we call the hotel costs. What is the waiting list to be seen? How soon are you seen? How soon are you discharged? And can we get the stay in hospital as short as possible? We should be measuring How sick is the person? How much better did the person get?
11: A Dublin City councillor has been questioned about a video he posted calling for a real final solution against satanic Jewish people. The one-minute clip, which starts with footage of Adolf Hitler, was added to Philip Sutcliffe's status on WhatsApp on Monday. It's since been deleted. Conor Gallagher from the Irish Times says they contacted the former Olympic boxer about the video.
14: He expressed some confusion about it. He says he didn't really understand how it was posted. He says he doesn't think he looked at it. He says he probably posted something that he shouldn't have, and says that he often shares things on without looking at them.
11: Emerald Park has announced the opening date for its new dinosaur-themed land. Lost Valley Land of Dinosaurs will open to the public on June 6th. Today FM News, more in an hour.
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18: Good morning, I'm Philip Egan. Arsenal will lift the Premier League trophy at Selhurst Park on Sunday on the final day of the season. The Gunners were confirmed as champions last night when Manchester City drew 1-1 away to Bournemouth, leaving them 4 points off top spot with just one game to play. It's Arsenal's first league title in 22 years, and Mikel Arteta's side still have the Champions League final against PSG to come on Saturday week. Sol Campbell, who was part of the 2004 title-winning team, says it'll bring the players and supporters closer.
19: Everyone's in there together. It's just, and because it was such a long time ago, I mean, this is, you know, a lot of people can't remember last time Arsenal won the league, and now they can. They can actually believe it, and it's actually here now.
18: Tottenham need one more point to avoid relegation on the final weekend. Spurs remain 2 points above the bottom three after last night's 2-1 loss away to Chelsea. West Ham have to beat Leeds at home on Sunday and hope Spurs are beaten by Everton. Aston Villa face Freiburg in the Europa League final this evening, with Villa boss Unai Emery aiming to win the competition for a fifth time. Kickoff in Istanbul is 8 o'clock. And Kilkenny and Galway meet in the Leinster Under 20 hurling final. That match takes place at Amore Park in Portlaoise and gets underway at 7:25. To hear live commentary of the League of Ireland every Friday, download the Go Loud app now.
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11: Cloud or sunny spells with the odd light shower. Highs today of 18 degrees.
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20: 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Why do we get itchy? What is it? We'll figure that out for Ask Dave very shortly. And we'll also talk to Jon Favreau, the man behind the movie Elf, and the new Star Wars movie, The Mandalorian and Grogu. But after Sabrina Carpenter, let's play ourselves a round of Music Master.

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0: We'll try and steer clear of football talk now. We'll talk about music instead. A Music Master is here to test the knowledge of two players. We're going for Tipperary and we're going for Cork. First to Cork to meet Maeve Sheehan. Hiya, Maeve.
2: Well, hi, Dave. How are you?
0: I'm doing very well. And yourself?
2: Ah, you're not too bad. All the better to hear your voice.
0: Oh, you're very nice. What a lovely compliment this hour of the morning. Maeve, you're a singer, are you?
2: I am indeed, yes.
0: You're a legend, Maeve Sheehan. And do you sing as that, or is there a band or a pseudonym?
2: I sing with my twin sister, Kira. She's probably listening, so I'll give her a shout out.
0: Big shout out to Kira, yeah. What do you call yourselves?
2: Just Maeve and Kira.
0: Maeve and Kira. There wasn't much going on in the old ideas file that day. Come on, we need to put a poster together. I don't know, Maeve and Kira, it's fine.
2: Yeah.
0: It's
2: the easiest thing.
0: Listen,
2: yeah.
0: As long as you're singing and gigging, that's brilliant. And do you do pubs and clubs and stuff?
2: Yeah, pubs and weddings and all that jazz, yeah.
0: Amazing, amazing, amazing. And have you any weddings in your life coming up?
2: I do. I'm getting married in September.
0: Stop the lights, we'll give you a cheer for that, Mother of Japers. And tell me this, and who's the lucky betrothed?
2: Daniel, I don't know. I told him I was going to be on, so I don't know if he's listening. He's going to tell me.
0: Well, Daniel, I'll just say congratulations to you. We'll keep it stum now, but that's brilliant. Yeah. Okay, and listen, if you're a singer then, I mean, I'm assuming your musical knowledge is pretty varied and wide. Would that be right?
2: I would like to think so, yes. I'd be very embarrassed now if I don't win.
0: Well, we'll find out. We'll find out in a couple of minutes. Maeve, hang on the line there. We're going to go to Tipperary and meet Gavin Ryan. Actually, we're going to Cork to meet him, which is where you are. Gavin, how are you?
3: Well, Dave, how's it going?
0: Good. So you crossed the border, tip into Cork.
3: I did, yeah, unfortunately.
0: For work, I presume.
3: Yeah.
0: What are you doing?
3: First year electrician.
0: Oh, yes. Very good. Very good. Okay. And how are you finding it?
3: Going good, yeah.
0: Yeah? Is it enjoyable?
3: Yeah, it is. Good crack.
0: Always something different going on, I'd say.
3: Oh, yeah. For all the time. Well, for the past few months now, we've been in the one spot down Abandon.
0: Okay. I've grown down Abandon. Right. But is it a big estate or a big apartment block or what?
3: Yeah, it's kind of
0: state. Right. Okay, well, you know what you're doing in there, I suppose.
3: Oh, yeah. Get well used to it now.
0: Yeah, good stuff. Brilliant. Any travel plans or anything coming up for you, Gavin?
3: Jeez, I'm not going foreign anyway this summer. I'm probably going to go to Clare during the summer.
0: Very nice. And who'll go down with you?
3: The girlfriend.
0: Better give her a shout out there, Gavin. What's her name?
3: Niamh Oakley.
0: Niamh, brilliant. And what do you do when you're down there? Anything exciting?
3: I think she's running a marathon down there and I'm watching.
0: I love the way you think. I think she's running a marathon of some description. I don't know. So she's running a marathon. That's unreal.
3: Yeah. She's mad into running, so she is.
0: Good stuff. Well, that's very impressive. And you're not. You're like me.
3: I'll be there watching.
0: Yeah. Cheering on. And even then you'd be kind of, my leg's a bit sore there. I might sit down for a while.
3: Yeah.
0: I hear you.
3: I hit the pub. And
0: have you radio on the site there when you're like working away?
3: We do. Yeah. We listen to the FM the whole time.
0: Oh, good stuff. So you'd hear all the tunes. You might be good with the old music questions then.
3: We'll see.
0: We'll see. Right. Well, your first job is to say hello to Maeve there.
3: Well, Maeve.
2: Hi, Gavin. Best of luck.
3: Best of luck to you too.
0: Here we go. First question to you, Maeve. Which former boy bander kicked off his Together Together tour in Amsterdam this weekend?
2: Oh. I'm going to guess Louis Tomlinson. I don't know.
0: Right band, wrong guy. It was Harry Styles.
2: Oh, sure.
0: Not to worry. Gavin, speaking of former boy banders, which iconic pop star was announced as the halftime act for next week's Soccer Aid game?
3: Robbie Williams
0: is absolutely right, yep. Okay, we're going to play Beat the Intro. So what's going to happen is, Maeve, I'm going to play you the start of a song that you know well. And before the artist starts singing, I need you to tell me the artist and title. You ready?
2: Yep.
0: Here we go.

0: It is.
1: I know it's Kiss Me.
0: Yeah, boy.
1: Yeah,
0: no.
1: No idea. No clue.
0: Kiss Me. Kiss Me is right. The first word is the song of the title. It's Sixpence None the Richer.
1: No.
0: You'll never forget that one again, though.
1: No.
0: Okay, Sixpence None the Richer, not to worry. Okay, we're going for your beat the intro now. Gavin, what is this, please, before they start singing?

0: bit too late there for me.
1: I don't know.
0: Shania Twain, That Don't Impress Me Much.
1: Oh.
0: Yeah, now you know it. Bet you sing that one, do you, Maeve?
2: Yeah, I know that one.
0: Okay, back to you, Maeve. Did Fun have a hit song about being old or young?
2: Young,
0: that's right, with Janelle Monáe. Absolutely right. Gavin, singer Natalie Imbruglia had a hit called Torn. Was she known before that for her role in Neighbours or Home and Away? Come on, it's one or the other.
1: Neighbours.
0: You're right. How can you be thinking that long about one or the other?
1: I knew her, but I didn't know.
0: Right, yeah. Okay, well, you got the point anyway. Fair play to you. Okay, back to you, Maeve. Guess the artist round now. I'm going to give you three clues to the identity of an artist. I'll give you the year they were born, the place they're from, and a lyric from one of their songs. And you'll have 10 seconds then to tell me who it is. All right?
2: Okay.
0: Born in 1995 in London, the lyric is... I would have stayed at home because I was doing better alone.
2: Oh my God. I would have. Dua Lipa.
0: Yes, Dua Lipa. Well done. Break My Heart was the tune. That's excellent.
2: Yeah.
0: Okay, over to you now. Same thing, Gavin. Three clues, 10 seconds. This artist was born in 1989, also in London. And the lyric is, standing in a crowded room and I can't see your face. Quick now. Who? David Gray, you were saying. No. Jess Glynn it was. Jess Glynn.
1: I said Jess Glynn.
0: So you said David Gray.
1: No, I swear to God, I said Jess Glynn.
0: Well, sorry, if
1: I
0: you
1: was a bit mumbled there.
0: If you swear to me, then I'll have to take your word for it. And we'll say yes. Well done. Well done.
1: My life on the line, I said Jess Glynn.
0: Okay. Maeve, final question for you. I'll Be There and You'll Be Near is a lyric from which Shakira song?
2: Wherever, Whenever.
0: Spot on. That's it. Okay, that's three right for you. Three right for you, Gavin. This is to win. Is It Getting Better or Do You Feel the Same is the opening lyric to which song from U2? Three, two,
1: one.
0: One is absolutely right. You did it. You're the winner today, Gavin. Maeve, hard luck to you. I'm going to send you a Dave Moore mug and a big hi to Kira. And best luck to you and Daniel on the big day, all right?
2: Thank you so much, Dave.
0: All right, Maeve, thanks a million for playing.
2: Bye.
0: Yeah, bye-bye. Right. Gavin, there you go. A pair of Dave Moore Bluetooth headphones are yours.
1: Oh, yes, pounding.
0: You're delighted with yourself.
1: That was a bit of a struggle now, but I got there.
0: You did get there. Well done. Okay, listen, Gavin, going to send you a pair of Dave Moore Bluetooth headphones. Thanks a million for playing.
1: Found it.
0: See you later. Bye-bye.
1: Hello, bye.
0: There he goes. There's our champion today. He's our music master. If you want to get in touch about it, 087-4100-102. And here is the man who we just talked about in the opening question of this quiz. The boy bander, former boy bander who opened his tour in Amsterdam at the weekend. It is Harry Styles.
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0: A lovely message in from Sonia says, thank you so much for your Beat the Intro song choice, Dave. When I finished first year in college, we went to the Davin Arms in Limerick, which is now a Lidl. And we spent the afternoon chatting with friends and relaxing. The TV was on in the background. And Kiss Me by Sixpence None the Richer, and that don't impress me much, were played in a loop with Man I Feel Like a Woman and Britney Spears sometimes. Thank you for bringing back some lovely memories. That's gas. So the two songs that we chose for Beat the Intro were on this four-song loop. It was in Sonia's post-first-year exams. What a those days, lads. When you break up for college, the whole summer is stretching out ahead of you.
2: Oh.
0: There's no life like it. You don't know how good you have it. But, Sonia, good memories, good memories. People saying that they could have done better than Gavin in the quiz. Well then, get on, play. 087-4100-102. The Music Match will be back again next Wednesday, of course. Thursday is, as always, is going to be Trivia Master. So if you're better at the general knowledge, the Trivial Pursuit, the game shows on the telly, if you're better at them than you are about the music ones, well then maybe tomorrow's your show.
2: What's your one? What's your favourite? And not favourite to do, but if you were to enter, if you were a listener.
0: I think trivia. I think like everything else is so specific, like movie, TV, music, sports. Like sports, I'd be really confident if it was all about football. Premier League and football or whatever.
2: Yeah,
0: like
2: throw a GA question in there.
0: Yeah. Yeah, you know what I mean? Then I'm struggling. So yeah. I don't know. Movies, yeah, I'd be confident again, but then I'm terrible at remembering the names of actors.
2: I know. I'm so surprised that you've been very good at remembering what masters each day.
0: Yeah.
2: Because your memory is so bad at other things.
0: Thanks, God. You're right. He's right.
2: But I'm so impressed. There's a compliment in there. Yeah.
0: No, I get it. I take the compliment.
2: Yeah.
0: Monday's movie master, Tuesday's sports master, Wednesday's music master, Thursday's trivia master, and Friday's TV master.
2: Well done.
0: I don't know why I remember it, but I do.
2: Best boy.
0: But it's the most important thing is tomorrow will be trivia master. If you want to play, get in touch on 087-4100-102. Now, why do we itch? Let's investigate it for Ask Dave in a second.
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0: David Purcell has been in touch on my Instagram, and he sent me a DM in the evening. So he said, "Evening, Dave. Evening, David. Hope all is well, and I hope I'm in the right place for an Ask Dave question." You certainly are. "Dave, why do we itch? Have a good evening. Thank you, David Purcell." It's a great question.
1: Weird. I was itching as you said that.
0: Look, I recently did an Ask Dave on yawning, and yawning is contagious. And if we talk about yawning, you will yawn. You will itch during this. I'm sorry to tell you. It's one of those things where people talk about itching, you will itch, okay? So
1: itch. I'm just
0: going to put that out there for now. So what is an itch, I guess, is the first question we need to answer. And it's a simple explanation of it is it's a sensation caused by stimulation of a nerve cell in the skin. That's what an itch is. It's non-painful, mostly periodic sensation. And in other words, it lasts for a little while and then it goes away. But why do we itch is what he wants to know. Hmm. And one of the most common reasons is to get rid of something unwanted on our skin. So, for example, a parasite or a biting bug or anything unwanted can be removed once we give it the itch a scratch. Mm-hmm. So if you think about any animal, you'll often see your cat scratching their ears or a dog scratching or whatever. Any animal you think of, they'll scratch. And the reason is they're getting rid of whatever's on their skin. So it's a good rule for survival. So you can kind of see why it would be part of our makeup. And bug bites actually are quite interesting about this. So a mosquito, when it bites it, right? First of all, she bites it because it's only the women. Wow. Mosquitoes that bite. They'll penetrate your skin, inject you with a mild anesthetic around the puncture site so you can't feel them biting you and sucking your blood. That's why you only notice afterwards, not when they're actually biting you. And then they flush the site with an anticoagulant. Anticoagulant means it stops your blood from clotting so they can glug, glug, glug, drink whatever they want. What's cool about, not cool, it's terrible for us, but it's cool in the way it's made up, is that we're mildly allergic to the compound in the anticoagulant, and that triggers the release of histamine, which is a compound that makes your blood capillaries swell. So that increases the blood flow to the site, the perceived threat, which is this bug bite, and that explains why your bite swells. You know, you have a lump on your hand. That's why. Because you've triggered the mosquito has triggered histamine inside you. That swells, and then that's what's itchy.
1: So that's why you take antihistamines.
0: Antihistamines, exactly. And that's why the same thing, you know, when your eyes swell up, people who suffer from hay fever, I heard on the radio this morning, it's a hay fever day and sunny spells, today's a bad day. But your eyes swell up, your eyes puff up because of that exact thing. The capillaries in your skin are opening up to allow more blood flow there. But unfortunately, that makes your eyes all puffy and you struggle.
1: I'm blessed. Don't suffer with hay fever.
0: Yeah.
2: Everyone in my family suffers from it. I'm the only one, thank God.
0: Poor things. This is cool though, right? So truthfully, we don't actually fully understand the mechanics of itching yet. We're working on it. But we know it has something to do with the nature of pain, okay? So the nerves that tell your brain you're in pain have a subclass of nerve, which scientists reckon is what the story is with itching, is that that subclass of nerve pathway is what tells your brain that there's an itch on your hand or your arm or your eyebrow or wherever, right? So when you scratch the itch, you're actually hurting yourself, okay? So scratching is a low-level pain signal which overrides the itchy sensation. It's on a stronger pathway, and that's why you feel relief when you scratch an itch, is because you've turned off the nerve that's going, "I'm itchy, I'm itchy, I'm itchy." It's not that you're scratching away the, because you never notice if you do scratch on a bug bite, it's temporary, it'll go away. It won't be itchy. Except in a few seconds, it will be itchy again. Do you know what I mean?
1: Yeah, yeah, yeah.
0: But in that few seconds, what you've done is you've caused yourself enough pain, as mild as it is, by scratching, that your brain goes, "Oh, cool, can't be concerned with that signal. Put a red light on that traffic junction. I'm going to let all this traffic through," which is the pain. It's not very painful, but the mild pain sensation. And then that's why you get relief from the itching. But then when that pain signal is now on red, and the green light goes again on the neural pathway going, you itch, then you start itching again.
2: That is a brilliant description.
0: Well, thank you very much.
1: My skin has crawled.
0: I was going to say, I bet you everyone is scratching.
1: I feel weird.
0: Now, there are researchers who are trying to develop treatments for the kinds of itching that can actually become a medical problem. There's poor people who suffer from something called delusory parasitosis. So they believe their skin is covered in parasites and mites, whatever, and they scratch themselves so much. It's properly painful and so they can injure themselves. So hopefully they'll work that out. But Dante even wrote, when he described the nine levels of hell in his famous poem in the 14th century, whenever it was, he wrote about a place where people in hell would itch forever. You could never scratch away your itch.
1: That's horrible.
0: Yeah. Imagine that.
1: That idea is horrible.
0: Isn't it? Imagine scratching for eternity and never getting rid of this itch.
1: Oh, God. Nightmare. So,
0: David Purcell, thank you very much for your question. Hopefully everyone has managed to scratch the itch that they definitely got while that conversation was going on.
1: Weird.
0: If you ever have a question for me, you know where I am. At DaveTodayFM on Instagram is where David got me. You can email me, DaveTodayFM.com or 087 410 102. 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To keep my head.

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0: We'll just talk about so many people who are itching around the country. Joanne says, just talk about headlights or nits and we all start scratching our heads. I literally have a scratch there now, just as soon as you said that. And then Katie in Cork says the same thing. Thanks for this, Dave. I'm itching all over. Just like whenever the school sends a notification that there's nits in the class and I spend the whole day scratching and ripping my scalp to bits. I know. You can't avoid it. New slogan for Ask Dave. Got a niche you can't scratch? Then ask Dave. I like it. Ashling says, I will you stop, Dave? I'm scratching now like a mad thing. And Karen says, I'm itchy all over here, Dave. Very interesting, though. Thank you. Joey says, straight to Amazon for a mosquito net. Yeah, whatever you need. Whatever you need, lads.
2: I don't think you need to be too worried.
0: No, but you see, you say that, right? But there's a very famous mosquito in North County Dublin called the Malahide mosquito. And people don't think we have them. And then they come out to my house and they get bitten. And I'm like, I've been telling you, these things are massive. And like, they're there every summer. And they've been there now for about the last month. And we open the door to our porch and like 10 of them fly in. You're like, ah, bloody mosquitoes.
2: So what do you have to keep them out?
0: Oh, just a really healthy lifestyle and they don't go near me.
2: Yeah.
0: No, they don't. I do get bitten. Like, my legs now sometimes will be...
2: Have you something in the house, like, or anything to deter them? Like?
0: No, my missus is like a demon with a newspaper or whatever. Whacking things. They're all ending their lives, I'm afraid. Joey says, yes, straight to Amazon for a mosquito net. James in the Dock says, do you scratch an itch or itch an itch? No, the itch is the thing that's happening to you and you scratch it. You don't itch it.
2: Scratch that itch.
3: I never thought
2: scratch
3: about that, but
2: back.
3: I do actually think I do say itch. Itching myself.
0: No, something is itching you.
3: Yeah, it's wrong, but I
0: you
3: just realise now I do say that
0: itch.
3: Though.
0: Yeah, okay. James says, the idea of scratching to get rid of an itch is the gate control theory of pain. It's why also it can help when you rub an area that's sore or apply heat or ice to a painful area. So you're effectively overriding the pain that's already there with a low level, but it, like distinct pain. So you put a bag of peas on a sore ankle.
2: Yeah.
0: So the bag of peas is hurting your ankle. It's cold. Your body's going, whoa, what's this? What are you doing? Get the cold thing off. And you're going, no, because it's turned off the pain.
2: I thought that was something to do with swelling.
0: No, well, there's the whole thing, of like anti-inflammation would happen by being in cold environments. That's a different thing specifically.
2: The other thing as well.
0: But this is, that's why you're turning the pain, the signal to your brain off.
2: Is that why you run cold water underneath if you burn yourself?
0: Well, you shouldn't. You should use a burn spray, blah, blah, blah, blah. But yes, anything that changes the makeup of the pain will trick your brain briefly.
2: Yeah.
0: Yeah, and then you'll feel better and then the pain will come back because the pain is deep. You know, it'll keep going back. But there's amazing stories of amputees who maybe lost, say, their arm from the elbow down, whatever, still get phantom itching on the arm that is no longer there because the brain doesn't understand that the arm is no longer there. The brain goes, no, I remember there was an arm there and they're used to itch, whatever. So there's actually a therapy they can do where they put their other arm in front of a mirror and then they scratch the real arm, but it now looks like it's mirrored, looks like the arm, and the brain goes, oh, cool, I've turned that itch off then. It's wild.
3: That's insane.
0: It's wild. But yeah, amazing things that people, amputees, have to deal with, unfortunately. Right, 087-4100-102. The biggest song at the moment coming your way in a sec.
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5: 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We'll get over the hump together. 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
0: Lisa says, Dave, research has shown that people with O negative blood group are more susceptible to mosquito bites, which is very unfortunate for us. It is, Lisa. The mosquitoes can tell your blood type, and they do prefer type O negative versus kind of any other one. I think B as well, they like the smell of, but they like the L taste of the O negative. So yeah, you poor things. Ray in Kerry says, Dave, top of the morning. Same to you, Ray. I worked with a lad who lost his finger, and when he'd be chatting to him, he'd be scratching thin air. I asked him what he was doing, and he said he often gets an itch in his finger that wasn't there anymore. I'm getting an itch now myself, says Ray. But yeah, that's the truth. Like, your brain doesn't operate in the knowledge that your arm or limb or whatever it is your finger is no longer there. It just goes, that's itchy. You know, well, there's nothing to scratch.
2: That is mind-boggling.
0: It is mind-boggling, but it's true. You know what else is mind-boggling? They're only letting us do this again.
1: Mayhem. 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
0: Mayhem happened last May. It's going to happen this May as well. What is mayhem? It's a chance for us as presenters to just cause havoc. What we want to do is break into each other's shows, gatecrash them, and then do crazy things. I mean, I made a choir of comedians come in and sing to Ian Dempsey. Like, this is the kind of buzz you can have during mayhem. It'll kick off this coming Friday.

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0: Coming up in a few minutes' time, I just can't wait for this. Jon Favreau, what a hero of mine. He's the guy who directed Elf, for goodness sake. He's also Happy in the Marvel movies, always hanging around with Peter Parker. He's Mike in Swingers. Remember that movie? That was his first one. And of course, he's Pete in Friends. You know what I'm talking about.
2: Smaller. Can we make it fit on the head of a pin? I love when we make things fit on the head of a pin.
3: Got it. Yeah.
4: Yeah, okay.
5: You have a Miss Monica Geller here.
4: What the hell is this?
2: Well, you know, I never know how much to tip.
4: You're supposed to double the tax, not double the tax of Romania.
6: I just don't think she liked me in that way.
7: Baby, you are so money and you don't even know it.
6: Look, T. Girls don't go for me the way they go for you, okay?
7: Michelle went for you, right?
6: It's different.
7: Why? How is that different?
6: We're younger. It was college.
8: We're here to do a test.
9: Come on. What kind of test?
8: Just a test to find out if you're my son or not.
9: Why am I sitting on paper?
8: Because it's sanitary for the other patients. Now sit still so I can do the finger prick.
9: Finger prick? It's cold.
8: Yeah. Just please sit still, please.
9: Okay. Can I listen to your necklace?
8: No, you can't. Can you just sit still?
9: Why is there a skeleton?
8: I don't know. What, Walter, could you please?
9: Like a
8: could you please have him sit
9: Does
8: still so
9: name?
8: I can do
9: no,
8: this?
9: No, he hasn't got a name. I'm sorry,
8: I have a lot
9: Ben.
8: Of patients
9: I'm sorry.
8: Waiting.
9: Would you please sit still?
8: Please.
9: He got mad at me.
8: Yes, he did.
0: He is, of course, the Doctor in Elf and directed Elf. He's also directed the first new Star Wars movie in almost a decade. It is The Mandalorian and Grogu and the man himself. He's going to have a chat to me, Jon Favreau, on the way in a sec.
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16: The Taoiseach has called for clarity for Irish-based Meta workers. It's 11 o'clock, I'm Tom Douglas. Job cuts at Meta's Irish branch are likely, according to the Taoiseach. The parent company of Facebook and Instagram is set to share details of a 10% cut to its global workforce today. There are around 1,800 people employed by Meta here in Ireland. Simon Harris says he wants clarity for those workers.
17: While we have not yet heard the granular information in relation to Ireland, I think it's fair to say Ireland and Meta in Ireland is unlikely to be immune from this. And therefore, my thoughts and our immediate priority as a government is, of course, with the workers who will be impacted.
16: Market rents are now 40% above pre-COVID levels. The latest Daft.ie report recorded a 4.4% increase between December and March. That's the highest quarterly jump since its records began in 2002. The latest figures incorporate the first month of the government's new rental reforms, which kicked in on the 1st of March. Social Democrats housing spokesperson Rory Hearn says that approach clearly is not working.
18: We have been very critical that this government has chased this really expensive build-to-rent institutional investor type private investment, which is charging these huge rents, and that is not a sustainable model of delivery of housing.
16: A man in his 20s has died in a road collision in County Carlow. The car he was driving crashed at Ballytigley between Boris and Gore's Bridge at about 20 past 6 this morning. His body remains at the scene and the road's been sealed off for a forensic examination to take place. Anyone who was travelling in the area between 5:30 and 6:30 this morning is asked to contact the local Gardaí. Irish Rail has published the preferred route for a railway line between Dublin City and Navan. It's proposing to run a 34-kilometre section of track between the M3 Parkway and the Meath town. New stations would be built in Dunshaughlin, Kilmessan, Navan South and Navan North under the plans. Irish Rail says this would also allow for the extension of the Dart Plus to County Meath in the future. And a 22-year-old Waterford man's become the youngest Irish person to ever summit Mount Everest. Adam Sweeney made the trip along with Mayo footballer Pádraig O'Hara, Aina McGowan and their Sherpas Pemba, Milan and Sona. Today FM News, more in an hour.
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16: Good morning, I'm Philip Egan. Arsenal will be presented with the Premier League trophy at Selhurst Park on Sunday on the final day of the season. The Gunners were confirmed as champions last night when Manchester City drew 1-1 away to Bournemouth, leaving them 4 points off top spot with just one game to play. It's Arsenal's first league title in 22 years and Mikel Arteta's side still have the Champions League final against PSG to come on Saturday week. Aston Villa boss Unai Emery says his previous success in the Europa League will count for nothing ahead of tonight's final against Freiburg in Istanbul. Emery won the competition 3 years in a row with Sevilla and then once with Villarreal, but he says he's more interested in what it means for Villa than his own personal record.
21: I am not a kid in this competition. I am now again with Aston Villa in a new chapter, and everything I did is done, and of course is there. Now it's a new way, a new moment, and hopefully a new era.
16: Kickoff in that game tonight is 8 o'clock. Saturday's Championship playoff final will kick off at 3:30 now if Hull face Middlesbrough. Southampton have been kicked out of the playoffs for spying on a Borough training session. However, an appeal against that decision will be heard today. If the Saints are reinstated, they will play Hull at 4:30 this weekend. And Kilkenny and Galway meet in the Leinster Under-20 hurling final this evening. That match is in Port Laois at Amore Park and gets underway at 8:25. To hear live commentary of the League of Ireland every Friday, download the Go Loud app now.
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22: A mix of cloud and sunshine, some scattered showers too. Highs today of 18 degrees.
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0: And you know, Friday's an important day because obviously the cash machine will be given away, but also the first new Star Wars movie in almost a decade is going to come out. It is called The Mandalorian and Grogu. And if you watch The Mandalorian at all, this TV series on Disney Plus, you'll know the story, you'll know the background, but you don't even need to. This movie is a standalone movie, and Grogu, as some people call him Baby Yoda, is in there, and oh my goodness, it is such a great movie. Have a listen to the trailer.
2: We've all heard stories of the Mandalorian bounty hunter and a child.
3: I only hunt Imperial war criminals. I'll take out every bad guy in your deck of cards.
2: This isn't about revenge. It's about preventing another war.
4: Good luck. You're gonna need it.
5: Hey. Oh, the horrible baby.
6: It's a bad baby.
7: Mandalorian, you will suffer. Then it will be his turn.
3: Monsters. The old protect the young. And then the young... the old.
0: Of course, that is Pedro Pascal's voice. He is in there as the Mandalorian. You heard Sigourney Weaver at the start as well. She's been in there and she's been in everything. Avatar, Alien, Ghostbusters. She's a sci-fi absolute queen. So to get her into Star Wars is unbelievable. Also in there is Jeremy Allen White, who plays, if you remember, Jabba the Hutt. He plays Rotta the Hutt, who is Jabba's nephew. And Martin Scorsese is in there as a random fry cook, like a street food vendor. It's absolutely incredible. He looks so like Martin Scorsese, except it's a four-armed alien. You have to see this movie. It's so good. Well, anyway, the man behind it all who has directed it is Jon Favreau. Jon Favreau you'll know as Pete in Friends. He was Mike in that movie Swingers with Vince Vaughn. He was the doctor in Elf. He also directed Elf. He was happy in all the Marvel movies. He's directed Iron Man. He's produced loads of those movies. He's Chef, of course. A lot of people going on about Chef. And the series, as I mentioned, The Mandalorian, the Star Wars series on Disney Plus. So with the cast the way it is, and with him behind the camera, you know it's going to be really good. And it is. And Mr. Jon Favreau, thank you very much for talking to me today.
8: Thank you. My pleasure.
0: Tell me this. Have you been to Ireland? Spent any time here?
8: I have not. I'm sad to say.
0: Don't you worry. We got to get you, though.
8: Oh, okay.
0: You got to come and make it.
8: There's so
0: Star
8: much
0: Wars
8: production
0: movie.
8: There. I feel like you have such a rich
0: there
8: countryside.
0: Is.
8: I feel like I'm experiencing it through the eyes of other storytellers. So congratulations on that.
0: Well, thank you very much. Listen, yeah. it's a big honor to talk to you. You're one of my kind of, I guess, go-to directors. I know I'm going to have a good time when I see one of your movies, whether it's Swingers back in the day. I remember renting it on VHS. Myself and my friends sat and watched that. What a movie. Iron Man, Chef. And now, of course, the incredible new Star Wars tale. But my joint favorite movie of all time, John, is Elf.
8: Really? Oh, that's great to hear. Thank you.
0: So
8: that one,
0: it might be
8: the closest to my heart, honestly, because of how it repeats and how each generation gets to experience it, how it makes people feel at that time of year.
0: Well, I watch it in July, but I'm weird.
8: Good. Thank you.
0: Well, listen, Star Wars, it hasn't had a big movie release in a long time. I think it's like 7 years or something like that. So already, John, you're directing a Star Wars movie. Is there then added pressure to the fact that it's the first Star Wars movie in a long time or no?
8: I don't really feel pressure in that way. I feel responsibility, though. I do.
0: Sure.
8: Because it's Star Wars. I did not create this world. I'm comforted in some ways that we've been telling stories with these characters. I've been working in Star Wars for 8 years with people that I have tremendous respect for, many of which who work side by side with George Lucas. I've gotten to talk to George Lucas about these characters and these things. So I don't feel like I'm alone. I feel like I have tremendous support. And I don't know that there's such a line of differentiation between the audience and the people making it. We're fans who get to do this, and that's a sense of responsibility. I think the biggest sense of responsibility is as we want to extend this tradition to the next generation. I know that from all the people I work with, Star Wars hit me right off the bat, 1977. I was 10 years old. And I find what's interesting is each generation seems to connect when they're around that age to whatever Star Wars was.
0: Yep.
8: And so, it's easy to be dismissive of the Star Wars that's not of your generation, but then you realize that, no, it's when you just, it's like music. It's what you discover at the age when you're open to new experiences like that and when things can make an impression on you. And so we hope that these characters can extend and I really efforted to make this movie something that wasn't just something for us fans. There's a lot in there for all of us. It speaks to a much larger storyline. But to make it accessible as a film that maybe a fan brings somebody who's curious or somebody, a kid maybe played with this, went this doll or toy when they were younger, and now yes. They're old enough to go to the theater and see Star Wars. I want this to be a great first impression so that they get, the bug bites them, and then they go and explore that 50 years of tradition that's now available thanks to streaming. They could look at all these films. I know A New Hope is coming out again next year.
4: Exactly, yeah.
8: I think it's a really good time for Star Wars.
4: I think so, too. Grogu is so pivotal. I mean, obviously, he comes into his own in this movie in particular. I just absolutely love his screen time and everything he's doing. How do you go about creating him? Is it animatronics? Is it puppetry? It's animatronics, right?
8: It's mostly animatronics. It's puppetry, too. We've built a lot of sophisticated rigs. It started off as just a little stand-in puppet with very limited movement that we thought was just save us money when we didn't want to pay for a full CG shot.
4: Sure.
8: And then Werner Herzog saw this puppet that Legacy created that overachieved for what we had asked for. And he had all the eye movements and this anthropomorphic, empathetic quality. And when we would shoot clean plates, what you call clean plates, in case we wanted to replace him with CG, he called us cowards. He said, this is the most beautiful thing I've seen. This is cinematic. You should commit to this puppet. And we couldn't argue with him. And he was right. And so we said, well, it's Star Wars. It could be a little, Yoda wasn't the most, or Jabba, they weren't the most believable puppets, but they were very creative. And Star Wars gives you that permission to mix super high-tech CG with an animatronic puppet. Now, he's evolved. Sometimes he's rod puppeted. We are able to paint out the puppeteers.
4: Okay.
8: But often there's like two or three people around him as he's walking and operating.
4: Yeah.
8: We also have using on the promotional tour, a fully remote control version of him. So he's actually able to sit there like on a talk show and move his arms and react. But that's a testament.
4: So
8: but it's the human performance of a puppeteer. Those are SAG performers as well. Those are union actors that are breathing life into this puppet.
4: Amazing. And you also incredibly cast Martin Scorsese as a four-armed food truck guy.
8: Yes.
4: I mean, how did that conversation with him go?
8: I did not have that conversation. Kathy Kennedy did. She called him up. She's old friends with him. It was a wish list. She told me he agreed immediately to do it. It was a very short session. He was full of life and ideas and humor. He improvised. I got to perform with him, which was a treat. And then we took that and created a radio performance, as you would with an animated film, and found the best of the things that he did and created this performance. And then the animators watched the reference. They developed this character. And so there he is. Some of the best CGI in the movie, I might add. It was they were very inspired by that collaboration.
4: Yeah. Well, listen, I must wish you a huge congratulations. The Mandalorian and Grogu is so good. And I do think you're right. I think what's going to do is it's going to bring a whole new audience to Star Wars, which is incredible. So thank you for that. And thank you from the bottom of my heart for Elf. I love it so much.
8: Well, I look forward to coming and seeing your part of the world. Thank you so much.
4: Amazing. Thanks,
8: bye.
4: John.
8: Bye.
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0: So class to have Jon Favreau on the show, a man who's made so many of my favourite movies, and I think I control myself well enough around the whole elf love thing that I just told him I loved it, but I didn't really give him the full picture.
2: It's a nice way to end the interview.
0: Yeah, I was just careful. Sometimes you just... They don't care as much.
2: In a lot.
0: They don't care, exactly. They don't care as much as I care. Do you know what I mean? You got to remember that sometimes. My favorite movie John was in was Chef. Brilliant movie, brilliant soundtrack from Patrick and Waterford. Yeah, really popular one. And John Favreau played a clown in an episode of Seinfeld, says Vinny. I did not know that, but thank you very much. You were saying he was in an episode of Sopranos.
2: Yeah, I'm only recently watching Sopranos for the first time. He was in an episode where he played himself. So he was a director who met one of the Soprano gang and brought him out for lunch, and the Soprano man, sorry, what's his, I can't even remember his name.
3: The Soprano man.
0: Tony Soprano?
2: No, it wasn't Tony Soprano, it was his nephew.
0: Okay.
2: Christopher.
0: Yeah.
2: And Christopher was telling him all kind of mob stories, and then John went and did a movie about the secrets Christopher was telling him.
0: Gotcha.
2: But it was very good.
0: Excellent.
3: It's funny though, isn't it? Like, there's certain actors, you know, you mention their name, you're like, you know, and you're saying, oh, he'd be in Marvel.
0: Sure.
3: Elf. And you're like, oh, and then... Oh, he was Pete in Friends. There's like certain actors that you only know from that certain thing.
0: It's true. And Colin in particular, you have references to those kinds of... If it's a friend, if I mention Friends, and Colin knows exactly who we're talking about.
3: Yeah,
0: exactly.
3: It's funny. But Friends is a big one because so many people have made cameos in it.
0: Totally, yeah. But look, I think Happy, the character he played in the Marvel Cinematic Universe, because he directed the first couple of Iron Man movies, and he was in there as Happy, and then Happy was in all of the rest of them. Like, he was in all of the Spider-Man ones with Tom Holland. He was in them. He was always hanging around with him. And, of course, he was in The Wolf of Wall Street as well. So, he's been in loads of stuff.
3: Oh, he was in The Wolf of Wall
0: Street. Manny Riskin in The Wolf of Wall Street. Yeah. So, there you go. That's Jon Favreau talking about the new movie that is in cinemas May 22nd. That is this coming Friday. It is the latest Star Wars movie. It is so, so good. And there's great characters in it. You hear in the trailer there, you hear little creatures. I won't give you too much away, but they're talking about Grogu. They're going,
4: mean baby, such a mean baby.
0: And they're these little yolks. Oh, they're so good. Honestly, it's so good. You got to see it. Star Wars, The Mandalorian and Grogu in cinemas on Friday. Disney Plus bought Star Wars. And that's where you see all the Star Wars. Disney are making big decisions. And now, as a result of a decision that Disney have made, Cork has taken over the world. Tell me a sec.
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0: So it's telling you there's big news in the world of Disney.
2: Yeah.
0: So Disney bought Star Wars a little while back, and they've given rise to a lot of TV shows, a lot of movies. First movie in 7 years we're getting. This is the one I just talked to Jon Favreau about, which is The Mandalorian and Grogu. Keep going to say Dorgu, who is Patrick Dorgu, who is the Manchester United left winger. Ballon Dorgu. Because Grogu and Dorgu in my head are very similar. I keep going to say The Mandalorian and Dorgu. No, that would be an amazing movie if Pedro Pascal and Paddy Dorgu were getting together. But no, it's definitely Grogu. But listen to this. A Cork man is now going to be in charge of Disneyland Paris. Christoph Murphy, originally from Bishopstown in Cork, will take over as the president of Disneyland Paris from July 6th. Which is incredible. So a key focus for him will be the expansion of the resort, including the future themed area inspired by The Lion King, which recently started preliminary construction works. Murphy has more than 35 years of experience at Disney, holding senior leadership roles across Europe and Asia. He was senior vice president of operations at Disneyland Paris. And so the Disney Adventure World and the World of Frozen have all been kind of come under him. So now he has got the whole thing to himself. So fingers crossed, Christoph will make a big difference in that world.
2: Won't hear the end of it now.
0: But this is what I'm wondering, right? Yeah, this is what I'm wondering. With a Cork man in charge of Disneyland Paris, I would love to hear some impressions of Disney characters that you might hear in Disneyland Paris with a Cork slant. I mean, I'm thinking, right, like, so, Mickey Mouse. Like, could you do him with a Cork accent? Like, Mickey Mouse.
2: That's good.
0: I think it's pretty okay, like. Here, Goofy. Get over here, Goofy. Can you do better
2: That's
0: than that?
2: Good.
0: You
3: That's
0: definitely
3: so impressive.
0: Can. Thanks very much, Shannon.
2: Oh, no, you lost it.
0: Damn, nearly had it. What do you reckon? Is there? Can you do an impersonation of a Disney character from one of the movies as a Cork person? It made me laugh this morning. In the face of Arsenal winning the league last night. In fact, after Kingfisher, going to play one of my favourite songs to make me feel happy. But right now, Kingfisher the Blade, Today FM.

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0: Saying bye to the Premier League season because Arsenal won it last night. Connor's been in touch.
2: Morning, Dave. Another Arsenal fan here from Kildare.
0: Yeah.
2: I know you're finding this very hard today, but surely it's better as a Man United fan than Man City didn't win. Think of it that way.
0: No, not really. Because, you know, Man City have got 115 reasons why they won't be able to win it. And we'll see what happens there. It's happening so quickly, isn't it? The way Southampton got their punishment within 4 days. The 115 charges seems to be taking an awfully long time. But yeah, that's why anything Man City do is irrelevant to me. Because it's all based on that. So we'll find out what happens then. And then we'll see what they've won and what they haven't won. But Arsenal is real.
3: Yes, Arsenal is real.
0: Surrounded by my friends.
3: And you were very wrong earlier in the season when you thought they wouldn't do it.
0: Oh no, I still maintain they're not going to do it.
3: Yes,
0: of course I'm in denial. I can't have my mates going around telling me that they're after winning the Premier League.
3: You're delusional.
0: Yes, I am. Okay, so anyway, this guy Christoph has taken over Disneyland Paris. So I'm just wondering, has anybody got any jokes around that, lads? Can you keep me happier today? Like Kira, for example, is definitely singing us a beautiful song now that she expects to hear around the world of Frozen in Disneyland Paris now that a cork man's in charge.
4: Let it go, boy. Let it go. Let it go, boy. Let it go.
0: I mean, change the melody and everything. Owen has a picture of Roy Keane. He says, Snow White, do your job. Do your job. Let's see what else. Brendan is on. He says, with a corkman running Disneyland Paris, Goofy's going to have to change his name to Langer.
3: Hey. I do think it's one of those kind of jobs. You read the headline, you say, corkman appointed president of Disneyland. You're saying, what a lovely job like he has now. You know, he's sitting in the office saying, works on the Magic Kingdom. They'll start tomorrow at 2 p.m., will they? And after that, then we'll do the Star Wars. We need to do a bit of works on the Star Wars ride down at the other end.
0: Yeah.
3: It's like, that's the world you're living in.
0: That's the world you think you're living in. In reality, it's like, okay, you have to go to another boring budget meeting now, and then the stress of having to fire 70 people over here. Like, it's still top level jobs that are all the same, no matter what you're dealing with.
3: But it's in the Magic Kingdom.
0: It is in the Magic Kingdom. Maybe that is good. The Cork people are never shy of shouting out their friends. Sean says, there's a Cork man in charge of Tesco Group and a Cork man in charge of the owners of the British Airways Group.
5: Oh.
0: As I said, they're taking over the world, the Cork people. Fair play to you. Lorraine's in Cork and she's a delighted Arsenal supporter and she says, very appropriate song, Bye Bye Bye, for Pep Guardiola. Yeah, it looks like he'll be heading out the door as well, lads. I could talk football all day, but I don't want to, so I'll just play an ad break instead. But coming up in a few minutes' time, a quality tune from Duke Dumont.
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2: Listening to you this morning, are you telling me that the character Kristoff from Frozen was named after Kristoff from Cork?
0: I don't know for sure that that is the case, but now that you've said it, I really want it to be the case that that's what they did. They named Kristoff after Kristoff from Cork. You never know.
3: That'd be so cool.
0: That's true.
3: You never know.
0: You have to get their names from somewhere. Jimbo's been in touch.
4: I proposed to my girlfriend at the time.
0: Stop.
4: In Disneyland with her kids at the table, surrounded by all the characters.
0: Aww.
4: And I got a little book of a condensed version of her life up to that point, made in Disney style cartoon. And at the end of the story, the man asked the woman to propose, surrounded by her children. Luckily, she said yes, and we're now married just over a year. So there you go, Disneyland Paris. What a place.
0: That is absolutely beautiful. What a story out of you, Jimbo. Love it. Here, lads, have you heard about this?
1: Mayhem. On Today FM. Today FM.
0: Mayhem happens in May, funnily enough. It happened last year. It was massive crack. What is it? Well, it's effectively us, the Today FM presenters, breaking into each other's shows and causing mayhem. Like when I gate-crashed Ian Dempsey's show one morning.
5: I'm going to sing you a song, Ian.
3: Oh, lovely. Very
5: good.
3: But
5: I'm not going to do it alone.
3: Oh.
5: I'm going to bring in my comedy choir. Please, ladies and gentlemen, enter my comedy choir.
3: Hey.
5: It is Fred Cook.
3: Fred Cook.
5: Eric Lawler.
3: Eric Lawler. Hi,
5: Willow
3: Fred.
5: White.
3: Hi, Eric.
5: And Neil Delamere.
3: Hey.

then we ran out the door. That's what it is. It's just absolute mayhem, as hence the name. It's great fun. So it's going to happen on the radio from this Friday. Do not miss it. Mario Rosenstock will be judging every single moment of mayhem, and he'll crown a king or a queen of mayhem at the end. It's going to be absolutely brilliant crack. Right now, Miles Smith, Nile Horan, Drive Safe. This is

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0: Niall Smith and Niall Horan drive safe on Today FM. Niall's got new music coming out. This Friday, we'll hear End of an Era. So make sure you stay tuned to Today FM. Maybe Louise will play it. 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
4: 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Declare interest annually to revenue.
5: It's almost 12 o'clock. The perfect time for a Jacob's Chocolate Cafe di Milano. These layered wafer treats are meant to be enjoyed with a coffee after dinner, but they do bring out the Italian rebel in me. Jacob's, Ireland's favourite biscuits.
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8: The Thornisha says Ireland's unlikely to avoid Meta layoffs. It's 12 o'clock. I'm Tom Douglas. Job cuts at Meta's Irish branch are likely, according to the Thornisha. The parent company of Facebook and Instagram is set to share details of a 10% cut to its global workforce today. There are around 1,800 people employed by Meta here in Ireland. Simon Harris says he wants clarity for those workers.
9: While we have not yet heard the granular information in relation to Ireland, I think it's fair to say Ireland and Meta in Ireland is unlikely to be immune from this. And therefore, my thoughts and our immediate priority as a government is, of course, with the workers who will be impacted.
8: The housing minister is defending his rental reforms despite a new report showing they've led to the sharpest increase in rents on record. Daft.ie research reveals national average rents rose by 4.4% between December and March 1st when the government introduced new rules. James Brown's defending the changes, saying tenancies and landlords have risen, driving more supply.
10: Well, if we didn't make changes, we weren't going to get the supply at all. Not long term, medium term or short term. And what we have seen now in the first quarter, we have seen commencements up significantly. We have seen panic permissions up. We have seen building up.
8: A man in his 20s has died in a road collision in County Carlow. The car he was driving crashed at Ballytigley between Boris and Gores Bridge at about 20 past 6 this morning. His body remains at the scene and the road's been sealed off for a forensic examination to take place. Anyone who was travelling in the area between 5.30 and 6.30 this morning is asked to contact the local Gardaí. Irish Rail has published the preferred route for a railway line between Dublin City and Navan. It's proposing to run 34 kilometres of track between the M3 Parkway and the Meath Town. New stations would also be built in Dunshaughlin, Kilmessan, Navan South and Navan North under the plans. Irish Rail said this would also allow for the extension of the Dart Plus into County Meath in the future. And Kim Kardashian says she takes 35 supplements a day in her bid to stay healthy. She told Amy Poehler on the Good Hang podcast she prioritised her health and can see the difference in her blood work when she stops taking certain pills. She also revealed her family members go for yearly scans to monitor their health and bone density. Today FM News, more in an hour.
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8: A mix of cloud and sunny spells, rain coming from the south over the day. Highest temperatures of 18 degrees.
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16: Wednesday, 20th of May. Let's do it, lads. I'm glad to report it's not raining anyway, so we'll take that. We're going to kick off the Kyole with a stunning tune, actually, from the Lumineers, just after Bella Cave. I love it, I love it, I love it. Fall to

The Lumineers, Oh Hey on Today FM. Their big hit from the year 2012. Imagine it's in our lives that long. I think it's maybe my favourite Lumineers song. I know they've got a cult following in Ireland and they're performing, aren't they, down in Cork this June. I think it's 25th of June, a Thursday night. They're going to be in Virgin Media Park. So do let us know if you're heading along to that. I'm sure it'll be a brilliant night. Right, lots more music still to come where that came from. We have a Kiol Up Ahead from the incredible Florence Road. Little Mix is in there. Actually, we're going to be throwing it back with some Duran Duran very shortly. And chatting all things budgeting for the week that's in it. Look, it is the 20th of May. We've mentioned that already. We're about 5 days out for most people if you're paid at the end of the month. Or on the, is the 25th of the month kind of the most common day, I think, isn't it, for people who are paid monthly? So maybe you, like me, I know I've been on a holiday this month as well, so I've really stretched the paycheck. We're going to be chatting to No Nonsense Orla all about budgeting and making the best decisions when it comes to the few pennies that we've left at this stage of the month. And we will share with you our top tips. I mean, we're not experts by any means, but I'll tell you things that have worked for us. And I would love for you to do the same. Have you got a budgeting hack or something that you do at the end of the month that you swear by? Share it with us now by WhatsApp voice note on 087 4100 102. I would love to hear, no matter how trivial or small it is, if it's something that helps you along the way. Well, I'm sure it could help someone else out as well, so do let us know. I feel like we're really on the sustainability and budgeting buzz this week. It says a lot, doesn't it, about how we're all feeling. Squaz is how we're feeling. Anyway, it's expensive time, so do get in touch. Let us know your top tips when it comes to budgeting and we'll play out some of the best voice notes to 087 4100 102. Alright, what about this fella? He's still boot scooting around Europe, isn't he? On tour. Is anyone heading to see him? Bruno Mars.

0: Duran Duran, Ordinary World on Today FM. Ah, nothing but love for that song. And no surprise, we're really throwing it back. And I'm glad that you enjoyed it just as much as we did in the studio. We're here with the Kleenex trying to dry the tears of No Nonsense Orla, who is still in bits after Arsenal's win last night.
1: Oh, Sano.
0: Are you thrilled?
1: I'm so buzzing. I'm so relieved.
0: Yeah.
1: It's more so relief above anything because it's been a long time coming. And it was one hell of a roller coaster, especially in the last few weeks. But my God, it's very surreal.
0: Yeah.
1: Like a team that I support never wins things.
0: This is because Orla is a Mayo woman, guys.
1: Listen, don't even go there, okay?
0: We won't even go there. But like this has to feel good.
1: Oh my God, it is massive. And I'm so glad, and I'd say a lot of Arsenal fans feel the same. I'm so glad it's not gone to the final day.
0: Yeah.
1: I'm so glad that we're not sitting watching Arsenal playing Crystal Palace on Sunday whilst also simultaneously checking the Man City score to see are they ahead, all that kind of crack. I'm glad that's gone. We can go to Selhurst Park on Sunday and enjoy it and get the Guard of Honour, and it's going to be great.
0: Orla, you're glowing. I love it for you, and congrats to all the other Arsenal fans tuning in out there as well. You see, I don't feel the grudge.
1: You're too much of a grey, Louise.
0: I really am. Do you know what did it for me this weekend?
1: What?
0: It was honestly Westmeath winning the Leinster final. I was in a very fragile state on Sunday. I'd had a late one on Saturday night, and I kind of couch potatoed for the day watching all the GA.
1: Lovely.
0: And I was a bit,
1: they were
0: bawling.
1: Absolutely incredible.
0: Bawling.
1: And like,
0: yeah,
1: none of this moral victory, any of that kind of stuff. They were full value for that win. They were absolutely incredible. Their fitness levels, their energy levels, their just will to win was utterly incredible.
0: Delighted. Do you think they'll drive it on another bit now?
1: Absolutely. Why couldn't they?
0: Yeah, why couldn't they?
1: They have such momentum behind them now. They seem to have a really good manager in Mark McHugh. There's so much going for them. And they play Cavan next time out. They really fancy themselves over that. So more power to them.
0: Yeah.
1: Onwards.
0: I think I'm on the... Are you okay with me being on the Westmeath bandwagon?
1: Yeah, I think I am. Yeah, I shouldn't
0: be asking you. My Kerry father's probably roaring at the radio, being like, get off that bandwagon fairly lively.
1: Yeah, exactly. Or your Limerick husband. But look, you do you.
0: Well, true. Look, I'll be all aboard the Limerick bandwagon, obviously, for the hurling. But I loved that at the weekend.
1: Oh, it was super. So that's absolutely super.
0: That was my Arsenal win, Orla.
1: That's okay.
0: Yeah.
1: And we're allowed to enjoy different things, Louise.
0: This is true.
1: It's 2026, you have free will.
0: You're right. Well, come here. You are sharing your no-nonsense approach to budgeting with us this week. We're 5 days for money out from payday, and I don't know about you, but it's expensive out there.
1: It is really, really tough out there. In fairness, you don't really feel like you're getting a bargain anywhere at the moment. You can't really step outside the door without opening the wallet and feeling like your money is just going down the drain. So it is really hard, and to be quite honest, I am happy to get tips off listeners if they have it, because budgeting and all saving, all that kind of crack, is something I actually really struggle with. I find it really hard.
0: No, 100%. And I think our generation, come on now, Matt Cooper, put the pressure on the politicians to sort the country out, are really feeling the pinch. So look, if you have top tips when it comes to saving a few euros this time of the month, please share them with us on 087 410 102. Orla and I have brought three of our own top tips to the table. We can promise to be experts, but these are ones, Orla, that work for us. So you go first, girl.
1: Okay, I'm saying, the minute you get paid, get rid of all your expenses. So pay off everything that you owe for the month.
0: The first week,
1: the first couple of days. So like your rent, maybe you have a car loan, maybe you have a phone bill, maybe you have this, that and the other. Get rid of all that immediately. Get it out of your account straight away. Don't have it lingering there. You know, maybe if you get paid on the 25th of the month, and your rent mightn't come out until the first of the month or something, try and push that back to coming out of your account on the 26th.
0: Yeah, get it done.
1: So
0: good.
1: That it's gone. Done with. So then you know actually what you're working with for the rest of the month. I always find that really handy. Write everything down. Write stuff down. Don't just kind of work off this figure that's in your bank account, because all of a sudden that'll creep down.
0: Yeah,
1: that'll
0: keep a log.
1: I'm
0: envious of people with these like budgeting apps and budgeting diaries and notes.
1: Like
0: and stuff.
1: I'm a bit old school. I will actually physically write it
0: down
1: with a pen and paper. Yeah, in a like a little notepad or whatever.
0: Yeah,
1: do whatever works for you. Just try and keep a paper trail of what you're spending, because then
0: that's good.
1: It'll be easier then as well to look back on and be like, oh, I didn't need that. Oh, I didn't need that, and you can kind of then maybe chip away and be like, okay, no, I have an extra few bob here now left over.
0: I like it.
1: And this might be one for you.
0: Go on.
1: You don't need to buy new clothes every month.
0: Listen, we just spoke about it on the show yesterday. You're so right. Don't fall for the marketing.
1: Don't fall for it. Yeah. Don't fall for it. You don't need that new jacket every month. You don't need the new pair of runners. You don't need this, that and the other. Don't fall for the fast fashion.
0: Yeah.
1: I know we all love a trip to Penny's every so often. There's absolutely nothing wrong with that. But do your spending. Think it through. Don't just buy on a whim.
0: Yeah, don't buy on a whim. So true. And look, it's a luxury to be able to be buying any of these bits
1: 100%,
0: anyway. So
1: like, absolutely.
0: This is the other side of it. Really good tip, sort of, from you. I'm going to give you my three, right? One I love at the end of the month around this time is, do you use Revolut at all as an app?
1: Yeah.
0: Okay, so on Revolut, I have a joint vault with Declan, right? And we,
1: okay.
0: So even better when you have someone
1: privilege.
0: To do this with. But also you can do this on your own, right?
1: Yeah.
0: Where you select a setting that allows you, every time you spend money on Revolut, to round up by 20 cents or 50 cents, and the 50 or 20 cents goes into your vault, okay?
1: Okay.
0: So this is obviously at the beginning, it's just 20 cents, but they all add up. So by the end of the month, you might have like 20 quid or something in the vault.
1: Oh, nice.
0: That you've been saving away just in little increments all the while.
1: I thought you were going to say that when you spend from the vault that Declan gets a notification be like, she's buying again.
0: Well, he's always like to me, you clean out the vault and leave nothing for
1: him. Let him mind his business.
0: Exactly. I'm like, you keep tapping away there
1: exactly.
0: and rounding up. So that's what I like. The other one is, at this time of the month, I'm not mad on the weekly grocery shop. I kind of shop that go, is not great, I know. Mm-hmm. But I love an Al Reduced clear aisle. Yellow stickers.
1: Great
0: shout. Come on.
1: That's unreal.
0: If you're not picky about what you eat, you can get... I bought 3 packets of mushrooms, lads, for 39 cents a packet.
1: Incredible.
0: And I had the most amazing big mushrooms.
1: You're basically making money there.
0: Making money.
1: Yeah.
0: And then my final one is sometimes at the start of the month, if you're a gym user or you like to do classes, I invest in a class pass and I'll kind of divvy them out through the month. So at the end of the month, I'll have like, say, a class or something I've paid for on class pass at the start of the month.
1: Okay.
0: Do you know, that's already been paid for and it's ready to go and I can go and...
1: Yeah, yeah. I like that. No more than like anything else.
0: Yeah.
1: Buy on sale. Like, wait for things to reduce in price. Like, things are so expensive, but the sales will come around.
0: Yeah.
1: You can wait the couple of weeks to have the jacket or to have...
0: Totally. Or go on Vinted, like we talked about yesterday.
1: Go on Vinted.
0: Totally.
1: Absolutely.
0: Share with us your top tips. 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We'll come back with some of your suggestions after Florence Road and Lil Mix next.
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0: Today FM Florence Road. That is their single Hanging Out to Dry. Absolute icons. They're going to be opening for Kings of Leon in Thomond Park as well.
1: How bad.
0: So good.
1: They are so good. There was a real kind of Lana Del Rey vibe off it there when it kind of slowed down.
0: Their voices are amazing. Do you know what as well? I feel like there's so many good gigs like that. It's like Amblin opening for Dermot Kennedy.
1: Lovely.
0: Florence on the Road opening for... And the Road.
1: Florence on the Road.
0: Opening for Kings of Leon. I feel like you're getting two for the price. That's a good budgeting tip. Go to a gig where there's a deadly opening act and get 100%. Two for the price of one when you buy the ticket.
1: Absolutely. And like bring back the whole day event as well. The whole build up. All the sport acts. Brilliant.
0: Yeah. You see, real sporty girl there. You like a bit of pre-gaming.
1: Absolutely. Or like where's the minor match?
0: Where's the minor match? I'm weak. Right. You've been in touch with us on 087-4100-102, sharing with us your top budgeting tips for this time of the month, or just in general, because life is expensive. Rory, what's your top tip?
2: Today I'm making meatballs.
0: Go on.
2: So basically I spent €4 on minced meat, and I have all the paprika and garlic and cumin, chili, all that kind of stuff. Mm. And it goes into the sauce as well, made from a tub of passata, which came in at 79 cents. The whole thing is going to cost me roughly about €5, and I will get an estimated 23-24 meatballs, and it's absolutely gorgeous.
0: That's how big are your meatballs? Must be kind of small.
1: I mean, there has to be some sort of small print here.
0: Well,
1: but that's incredible.
0: That is incredible. And actually, to be fair, do you follow a page on Instagram feeding five people for €5?
1: Yeah.
0: Do you follow this woman? She is another incredible, like, inspiration when it comes to getting bang for your buck for the
1: Tommy
0: Shop.
1: Taking savviness to a new level, isn't it?
0: Unreal. Colin, what's your top tip?
3: You should set up a second account, bank account, and get all your direct debits coming out of that. That way you transfer once at the start of the month, and you'll see at the end of the month if anything has increased, because loads of service providers increase direct debits over the course of time. So it makes it easier to track. Cheers.
1: Oh, no. That's intelligent.
0: Mm.
1: In fairness, like, he sounds like a proper adult.
0: He sounds like someone who every year rings around to find out like where the cheapest electricity
1: Absolutely.
0: Is instead of just letting it roll.
1: He's getting quotes all over the place.
0: Yeah. Colin the quoter, no doubt about it. Cleona, what's your tip?
4: Hi Louise.
0: Hi.
4: End of the month when things are a bit tight and the wallet's a bit empty, I'm a sucker for a spreadsheet. So I'll get out Excel and I'll just do a list of everything that's in the freezer, everything that's in the press, and then use that to make the dinner's up for the rest of the week or the month or whatever it is. And a lot of times I can kind of get away then without like having to do an actual shop for a week. So I just whack it all up onto the spreadsheet and then figure out what the dinners are going to be for the rest of the month.
0: I mean, I can only aspire.
1: Lateral thinking. Lateral thinking. I need to get better at this. This is incredible.
0: You, Orla, that would be a spreadsheet girl.
1: Oh, absolutely.
0: But 100%. I'd nearly be worried about the amount of time it would take me to, you know, like...
1: Absolutely.
0: To be filling out what's left in the cupboard, like...
1: 100%.
0: I'd eyeball it and be like...
1: It sounds like it pays off.
0: It sounds like it pays... Well, this is the other side of it. These are why these people probably don't need to worry about being penny-pinching at the end of the month. Noel!
5: At the start of the year, the first week of the year, put €1 into your Revolut saving account.
0: Okay.
5: Second week, do two. Third week, do three. And keep going every week until you're putting 50 one week, 52 the next week at the end of the year.
0: Oh, I could never...
5: But at Christmas last year, I had like over €1,300.
1: Oh, amazing. My God. That's incredible.
0: I do think Revolut, though, if you commit to it, it pays off.
1: Yeah, fair. Mm. Yeah, okay. Yeah, because I would use Revolut like in a very basic manner. I think I need to know more about it.
0: There, well, now you do, Orla.
1: Thank you, Louise.
0: You're very welcome. Pleasure. Thank you so much. Come here. Will you be celebrating anything in particular to celebrate Arsenal's win, or do you just kind of head around gloating?
1: Just bask.
0: Bask.
1: Wait for Matt Cooper to come in, because all he's done all season is give me pelters. So
0: really?
1: I can't wait to gloat. It's going to be great.
0: Good stuff. Well, we'll be tuning into that. Anything else wild or wonderful coming up in the Matt Cooper show this evening?
1: Nothing. Sorry. I was about to say. Something that's not too dissimilar to this, Charlie Weston with his personal finance slot. So we'll be kind of continuing how to get the most bang for your buck.
0: Amazing. Orla Carney, our no-nonsense Orla, bring us up to date with all of the top tips. Lovely stuff. Okay, let's play.
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0: Okay, what a joy it is to do this. 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August on Tachsin Shogakla, we've been a gage of Le Kneecap, our gorgeous girl, and their beautiful new single. We even spoke to Mowgli Bapp himself about how important penning this track was for him and everything he'd been through. You can watch the highlights on our social media at TodayFM and listen to the podcast wherever you get your podcast. But right now, let's listen to our Irish track of the week. It's Kneecap featuring Kay Tempest, and this is called Irish Goodbye. Buntanavas.

0: our Irish track of the week on Today FM. There you have it, Kneecap, teaming up with the K Tempest. It's called Irish Goodbye, and we couldn't love it more if we tried. You'll hear it again at lunchtime tomorrow, and again on Friday and Saturday and Sunday. Right, speaking of the weekend, let's play his kill next. Take My Breath.
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5: Meta is to cut hundreds of jobs. It's 1 o'clock. I'm Laura Donnelly. Meta is to cut around 300 jobs from its Irish workforce. The parent company of Facebook and Instagram has informed the government of proposed collective redundancy.

0: cities. It's understood the figure could amount to more than 300, with around 1,800 people employed by the company here. It comes as part of a 10% reduction of its global workforce. Taoiseach Simon Harris.
1: The state, the government, all of our agencies will of course be working with anybody impacted. I don't have a specific timeline, but I certainly would hope that the timeline is short in terms of providing the clarity to the workers, who obviously are living through an anxious time at the moment.
0: The housing minister is defending his rental reforms despite a new report showing they've led to the sharpest increase in rents on record. Daft.ie research reveals national average rents rose 4.4% from December to March 1st when the government introduced new rules. James Brown is defending the changes, saying tenancies and landlords have risen, driving more supply.
2: Well, if we didn't make changes, we weren't going to get the supply at all. Not long term, medium term or short term. And what we have seen now in the first quarter, we have seen commencements up significantly. We have seen planning permissions up. We have seen building up. And what we have also seen is a drawdown by first-time buyers.
0: Irish citizens detained by Israel will dock at an Israeli port shortly. 430 activists were captured by the Israeli Defence Forces while on board a flotilla bringing aid to Gaza. 14 Irish people, including the sister of President Catherine Connolly, will arrive at Ashdod port soon, and authorities there have informed the government consular assistance will then be provided. An appeal against Ireland's first supervised injection centre has been rejected. An Cumasun Pleanála has thrown out the challenge against planning permission being granted for the permanent operation of the Merchants Quay Ireland facility in Dublin city centre. And a spin-off of Grey's Anatomy has been given the green light. The show will be set in Texas at a rural medical centre described as the last chance for care before miles of nowhere. The new series will be the fourth spin-off of the Shonda Rhimes show, and there's no word on whether its original stars may feature. Today FM News, more in an hour.
3: Kirstacher herbashi am chadunish folamore agus tamana erlina, lena narrator anuachan ustatu malertu agus ahalaher. Tasha eska agus fader a yen of gans throw. 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Maiga vaidi zevne atastal, tachtrocht on udorosum hoveltocht erwodi.
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6: Good afternoon, I'm Philip Egan. Aston Villa boss Unai Emery says his previous success in the Europa League will count for nothing when they face Freiburg in the final tonight. Emery won the competition 3 years in a row with Sevilla and once with Villarreal. 1982 was the last time Villa won a major European trophy. Villa midfielder Emi Buendia says it's important to savour the occasion in Istanbul.
7: Everyone as a kid, when you dream firstly to become a footballer, then to play these kind of matches is special. Enjoy, because I think we deserve this, and then fight and until the 8th to get the victory and make also our fans very happy.
6: Tonight's final kicks off at 8 o'clock. Arsenal have confirmed the club will celebrate their first Premier League title in 22 years with a parade around London on Sunday week. It's a day after the Gunners play PSG in the Champions League final in Budapest. Mikel Arteta's side will lift the Premier League trophy on Sunday after their final game of the season against Crystal Palace at Selhurst Park. Padraig Carrington, Tom McKibben and Seamus Power have confirmed they'll take part in the Irish Open this year. They'll join defending champion Rory McIlroy and former winner Shane Lowry in the field for the tournament in Doonbeg, which starts on the 9th of September. And Ulster have appointed former All Blacks forward Clark Dermody as their new Fords coach. The 46-year-old former prop will join from Super Rugby side Highlanders this summer. Dermody won 3 caps with New Zealand back in 2006. To hear live commentary of the League of Ireland every Friday, download the Go Loud app now.
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5: With TUI. 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
0: A mixture of cloud, bright spells and light showers. Highs of 14 to 18 degrees.
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8: 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Will you be our next big winner? Well, you could be hot on the heels of Paul. He got the call last Friday, won himself a massive amount of money, and I'm sure is still delighted and probably planning on how he's going to budget it all. 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Good luck.
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8: Let's continue to play the music you love here on Today FM. If you are a soccer fan or football, whatever it is you call it, and you're jumping on the World Cup bandwagon, well, if you're doing it for anything, do it for the music. I'll tell you more after Taylor Swift. You need to calm down.

12 to 12 on Today FM, the music you love at lunch. Before that, it was Taylor Swift and You Need to Calm Down. Now, maybe I need to say that to the Arsenal fans, or quite the opposite. Don't you dare calm down, only lean on in to that sweet, sweet victory and enjoy it all. I have to say I feel out of the loop. You see, on a Monday I'll usually come in and be up to date-ish with the GAA results, but I have to say I came in today and I was like, I can't partake in any of these conversations. I don't know enough about soccer or football, and absolutely not enough about Arsenal, only that I know that everyone who supports them is thrilled. But I did want to talk about football in its own right and the World Cup that is coming our way this summer. The official 2026 World Cup anthem has been released by Shakira, who has teamed up with Burna Boy for it. It's called Die Die, spelled D-A-I-D-A-I. And obviously this is to mark the return of the tournament and the historic success, let's face it, of Shakira's Waka Waka in 2010. You'll remember Shakira being the song of the summer in 2010 after the World Cup, and this song being absolutely everywhere. And you have to give it her. It's such an earworm.

very, very hard to top that one, Shakira. We're still singing it, like 16 years on. So good. But she is back again, and she has released Daidai, D-A-I-D-A-I, which translates, it's an Italian translation, and it translates to like, come on, come on, which is pretty apt. And I mean, a great one to be singing to your favourite team. So I feel like she's been inspired a little bit by Bad Bunny's halftime performance at the Super Bowl, because there's a lot of name checking, countries are being shouted out. It's kind of like Latina meets Afro beats with Burna Boy's input as well. Have a listen to the intro and let me know what you think.

What do you think of that? I like it. I have to say I like it. And also there's a video that's been released with it. And look, if you're a fan of Shakira, then you know her hips don't lie. She dances incredibly. She's on a pitch too, and an unreal dance to it as well, which I think makes me like it even more. But my favourite part of the track, right, is the bridge where she lists out loads of iconic soccer players. This is my favourite part, and I think maybe one of the most catchy parts of the song.

I don't know, lads. I think it's really good. And I reckon it could be on Rich Becoming Song of the Summer. Maybe I'm calling that very early in the day now. But on the 20th May, it's everywhere. It keeps coming up on my social media. I know Ireland aren't involved, but look, wouldn't be like us to jump on a bandwagon and enjoy the crack anyway, and especially the kill. Let me know what you think about that one. And do you reckon that it has a spot? Do you think it has a shout even at becoming a song of the summer? Shakira and Burna Boy, Die Die, D-A-I-D-I. Listen full, come back to me. Let me know what you think, right? Rodigan Dairy Nochanish. Here's Dermo Kennedy and Turnstile on Today FM. It's the music you love at lunch.

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0: All right, you've probably heard everybody talk about this and get excited and a little bit nervous because Mayhem returns to Today FM this May. From this Friday, it's happening. We're going to be crashing each other's shows live on air. And there's only one mission when it comes to Mayhem, and that is to make you, the listener, laugh. So, I mean, Ray Foley and JP won this last year, and they won it by gatecrashing my show with a segment they called Lose News, where basically they just roasted me for 10 minutes and I just had to sit back and take it. Like, now, it was funny, but like, all I'm going to say is there's revenge brewing and I owe them one this May. So look, there's no warning, there's no schedule. It can happen at any time to any show, and I'm sure we're all going to be at the receiving end of it, as well as playing the pranks from Friday on. So you can just listen out from Friday, this Friday, and Mario Rosenstock as well. Well, he's the mastermind behind it all. He'll be watching and listening in and judging every second moment, and then we'll know on Friday week, Friday, May the 29th, who is this year's winner of Mayhem. Mayhem 2026. Will Ray and JP hang on to that title and gloat even more when they do, or will someone else take the gong this year? Well, we'll have to wait and see, and all will be revealed on Friday week. So there you go. I mean, look, stay ready, stay listening. I know that's what I'm going to do, and just know that Mayhem kicks off this Friday on Today FM, and it's going to be a lot of fun.
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the music. You love at lunch. All right, shall we play the latest from Lewis Capaldi? Perhaps you're getting all excited for Lewis to come to Ireland this summer. I know that he's doing a few nights, two nights in a row actually in Dublin. He'll be in Dublin's Marley Park on June the 23rd. It's a Tuesday night, and then the following night, June the 24th as well. And then he's rocking down to us in Limerick in Thomond Park Stadium. And that's a sold out gig, I believe, on Friday, June the 26th. So I'm sure there's many of you that have that one marked in the diary, and it'll be a great one. It'll be great to see Lewis Capaldi back in action and performing some of his latest stuff as well. I mean, he does love a heartbreak anthem, there's no doubt about it. But look at, I guess, if it works, you know, if it's not broken, Lewis, don't fix it. This is the latest from him. It's Stay Love, and not long now till we see him perform this live on stage in Ireland this summer.

0: Lewis Capaldi's Stay Love on Today FM. Ah, so cute. Right, we'll lift the tempo a bit after this ad break. Come back with one of my favourite Kylie tracks. 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
9: It's almost 2 o'clock. 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Mmm, so good. There's nothing vanilla about these delicious Italian treats. Well, obviously there's vanilla in them. 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Oh, forget it. Jacob's. Ireland's favourite biscuits.
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12: Meta is to cut hundreds of jobs. It's 2 o'clock. I'm Laura Donnelly. As many as 350 jobs are at risk among Meta's Irish workforce as part of global cuts. The parent company of Facebook and Instagram has informed the government of proposed collective redundancies. It's understood the figure could amount to more than 300 jobs, with around 1,800 people employed here. It comes as part of a 10% reduction of its global workforce. Tánaiste, Simon Harris.
13: The state, the government, all of our agencies will of course be working with anybody impacted. I don't have a specific timeline, but I certainly would hope that the timeline is short in terms of providing the clarity to the workers, who obviously are living through an anxious time at the moment.
12: Israel's far-right national security minister has posted footage online of the people detained from the flotilla heading for Gaza. The images show detainees being bound and being dragged in Ashdod port. Ben-Gvir said, "Welcome to Israel," in the post on X. 14 Irish people have been detained by the Israelis. A new report has directly linked the government's controversial rental reforms with a sharp increase in rent. Daft.ie research has found the average market rent in the first quarter of this year was 18% higher year on year in Galway.

0: Galway, 13% higher in Cork, 10% in Limerick and 6.9% higher in Dublin. The report recorded the sharpest quarterly rent increases on record ahead of the introduction of the reforms on the 1st of March. Housing Minister James Brown is defending the policy.
1: It's a very real challenging situation for people in that rental situation. I feel very much for people who are getting notice to quit. But we know that if we didn't make changes, this was just slowly going to get worse and worse and worse. What we have now is made those changes to drive that supply so we can get those apartments built in Dublin, get those houses built not only in Dublin and right across the country.
0: And 90 minutes of exercise a day is the ideal number, according to a new study in China. The HSE currently recommends 2.5 hours a week. However, longer sessions have been linked with a greater reduction in the risk of heart attacks, strokes,
2: this one again,
0: or heart failure.
2: Oh, God, you're giving me heart failure just listening to me.
3: Who the hell is an hour and a half?
2: Do you have to be Chinese, though?
3: Oh, right.
2: Is that the thing? You're saying
0: wasn't specified. It just said a study in China. But sure, what do doctors say?
2: Well, it's the thing. The thing is, I'm not Chinese, so I don't have to do an hour and a half a day.
0: If you want to take that to be your understanding, you go for it.
2: I'll tell you what. I'll do a deal with you, right? Uh-huh. I'll do an hour and a half exercise a day if I can eat Chinese food all the time. Okay.
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7: Good afternoon, I'm Philip Egan. Aston Villa hope to lift their first major trophy in 30 years tonight when they take on Freiburg in the Europa League final. Villa boss Unai Emery's aiming to win the competition for a fifth time. And Villa defender Tyrone Mings says winning this evening would be a fitting tribute to captain John McGinn, who's been with Villa for 8 years.
8: The stature within the club that he had when he arrived, which he'll admit himself wasn't very much, and the inferiority complex he's feeling when turning up in English football and thinking, do I belong here? There'd be nobody more supportive if he stood there with the armband on and lifting a trophy, because I think he deserves everything that he gets.
7: That game tonight kicks off at 8 o'clock. The Ireland women's squad for the T20 Cricket World Cup has been named. Gabby Lewis will captain the squad for the tournament in England next month, but she'll be rested for the tri-series against the West Indies and Pakistan in Dublin later this month in order to recover from a leg injury. Patrick Harrington, Tom McKibben and Seamus Power have confirmed they'll take part in this year's Irish Open. They'll join defending champion Rory McIlroy and former winner Shane Lowry in the field for the tournament in Doonbeg, which is due to start on the 9th of September. And Ulster have appointed former All Blacks forward Clark Dermody as their new forwards coach. The 46-year-old former prop will join from Super Rugby side Highlanders this summer. Dermody won 3 caps with New Zealand back in 2006. To hear live commentary of the League of Ireland every Friday, download the Go Loud app now.
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0: A mix of cloud, bright spells and light showers. Highs of 14 to 18 degrees.
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2: All right, it's okay, we're here now. Song 2's on the way from 2004. The first lyric is Thank You. That's after David Guetta and

0: Jay-Z, Linkin Park, Noom Encore on Today FM. The song two this afternoon. Ireland, good afternoon. Oh, come on in. Pull up a pew. Come on, let's do a show.
1: Come on. Let's do a show for these people.
0: It's Wednesday. Oh, it's my headphones. They're wonky. We should probably try and get that fixed.
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0: Ray Foley Show lollipops on the line this afternoon. For anyone that... It is my headphones. Sorry. Sounds a bit weird. Do I sound a bit weird?
1: Nah, you sound all right to me.
0: I sound as weird as I usually do. Ray, you sound as weird.
1: You've got very sensitive hearing.
0: Yeah, literally, audio is my business.
1: Okay,
0: It's the only thing I have.
1: I think I need to have my ears syringed again.
0: My only talent is hearing things.
1: Right.
0: I tell you, I did hear something.
1: What'd you hear?
0: I can't tell you. But it's not good. This is between me, you, and the wall, right? It's quite bad. But it could turn out to be a good thing. Song 2, Jay-Z and Linkin Park, Numb Encore, Numb/Encore. Any response to that? Anyone guess it? I said it was from 2004, and the first lyric is, thank you, thank you, thank you. Well, it's actually, technically, it's, yeah, thank you, thank you, thank you. Where Jay-Z, in the song, in the course of the song, says... Isn't there a live version of that as well, though?
1: Am I wrong on that? No, Numb Encore.
0: Should be there. Maybe listen to it again. I think that's a studio version. Yeah, so there's a yeah first. It's yeah. Your man says yeah, and then Jay-Z comes in and says, thank you, thank you, thank you. You're far too kind.
2: Yeah. Thank you, thank you, thank you. You're far too kind.
1: I think Linkin Park re-released all of the songs from that particular album, but they were remixed. I think that was the idea. It was a complete overhaul of the original album.
0: There was a live version, I think, of that. Because it's a mashup, yeah? Of Numb and Encore. That whole thing is a mashup of a Jay-Z song and a Linkin Park song. There's a live version of when they are screaming. Is the Golden Girls theme tune, Thank You For Being A Friend, from Deirdre. Deirdre, that's not a bad show. The clue was from 2004 and the lyrics are Thank You. Where is it then? I mean, it should be here.

0: stunning. I went to karaoke about 2 weeks ago.
1: Ah, you did.
0: While the other people were singing, there were two microphones.
1: Ah, you did.
0: So while other people were singing, I attempted to do something like that. I'm not even lying.
1: Yeah, thank you is the first lyric in the Golden Girls theme tune, but I'm afraid you're wrong. Alanis Morris said, thank you from Stephen and Lockray, love the show.
0: Hey.
1: Hey, no. And RIP Chester Bennington, great voice from Breed, from the Linkin Parks.
0: Never had a Chester cake?
1: No, but I've had a number of Bennington cakes.
0: I think a Chester cake is just a tipsy cake or a Russian slice with different icing, but that's the extent of my Chester cake knowledge.
1: I don't know what a tipsy cake is. I don't know what a Chester
0: really?
1: Cake is. I don't know what a tipsy cake
2: You've
1: is.
2: Never had a tipsy
1: and
2: cake.
1: I don't know what a Russian slice is.
0: Guys, if you're having tipsy cake...
1: I've never been to
0: cake.
1: Russia, but I'm prepared to bring my own knife.
0: If you're going to eat tipsy cake, just do it responsibly.
1: Yeah. Absolutely. Do you know what I mean? Or just check out the website, drinkaware.ie. Ursula said, oh, this is the research out of China, straight out of China. Fresh Chinese research that says 90 minutes a day. You're only codding yourself if you're thinking you're hitting your necessary exercise requirements. If your Apple Watch is saying 30 minutes. My Apple Watch, the standards have gotten so low on my Apple Watch that my Apple Watch sends me. By the way, if you don't have an Apple Watch, I'm sorry, but whatever your smart device is, if you've got a smart device or something that alerts you on the health and fitness tracker. Mine is an Apple Watch. I think, JP, you've got an Apple Watch.
0: I do, yeah.
1: If you've got an Apple Watch, it's three different standards or three different measurements on it. One is exercise minutes. The other is it calories?
0: Calories burned from exercise, yeah.
1: And then it's the hourly. You need to stand at least once an hour for like, yeah, if you stand up for a certain amount, is it like a minute? A minute's activity at all within an hour long block and in a 60 minute block.
0: That's a low bar.
1: That is, I beg your pardon, that is the only one I managed to achieve. And my watch sends me a notification when I've gone to the trouble of getting up off the couch. What are the things, the physical things you do that you congratulate yourself for doing them when you could have just not done them? What are the, and by the way, I'm not talking about the Chinese research that says 90 minutes a day. My bar, excuse me, my watch, I don't know what kind of AI is running or whatever is in the watch. But the watch will actually send me, the screen will flash up and go, you did it! Exclamation mark. You got up off the couch and turned on the kitchen light. You did it! I'm so proud. My wrist cheering me on in spite of my flagrant laziness. What are the little tasks, the little jobs you do, the little thing you do in your day and you think, do you know what? Fair play to me. Oh, the obvious one is getting the stairs instead of getting the...
0: I do that every day. But that, I think that is exercise, though. That, I mean, I think that's fair.
1: Well, that's the whole thing. Wasn't there a whole advertising campaign around that saying, do you know what? Why not? Hi, the health authority here. Why not, instead of being a lazy arse and getting the lift, just take the stairs? It's one of the small changes you can make to make a real difference in terms of your health. And I'd be like, because we're four stories up here. I'd be three and a half up thinking, feckin' health authority. What about my mental health, yeah? Shout out to the Chinese then for this research. Ursula says, go to China, Ray, and you can eat Chinese food every day. This is the deal I wanted, the pact I'm prepared to make. I'll do an hour and a half's exercise, but I want all of my food to be Chinese food.
0: Well, they don't call it Chinese food over
1: there. They just call it food.
0: Yeah.
1: What's the Chinese word for food, lads? I'll just go on to the next text. Kevin says, don't be sending your voice notes now,
0: yeah,
1: cop
0: we don't
1: on.
0: Need
1: no,
0: that.
1: We don't need
0: and
1: it.
0: We won't even play them. They're and not, we won't listen to
1: they're
0: them.
1: They're not going
0: to
1: make it to air. They're not. You're wasting your time. Stop it. Stop it. You're wasting your time.
0: We're no, not I can see you typing there on WhatsApp.
1: There's
0: stop
1: no,
0: typing.
1: There's no prizes. Stupid carry on, okay?
0: Evan on the OX7.
1: No, he hasn't
0: strayed into that territory. Just a momentary tangent, Ray.
1: Some people.
0: Just on the Chester Bennington and cake front.
1: Controversy.
0: And I don't know if this is true, Evan. You might know because you lived in Cork for a while.
1: Cake chat.
0: He says Chester cake is called Donkey's Gudge in Cork.
1: I don't think he could say that.
0: Well, I have, and it Excellent. Probably almost has no meaning.
1: Any relation to Chester Beatty, the Chester Beatty Library?
0: Yeah.
1: Do they only eat Chester Beatty cake at the Chester Beatty Library? Wasn't there a controversy around the Chester Beatty recently that they... is that in Dublin Castle?
0: It is at the back of Dublin Castle, yeah.
1: And they've said they have to close down the cafe in Dublin Castle because of the presidency. Isn't the presidency of the European Union security requirements and whatnot?
0: It's a lovely garden outside that library, by the way.
1: Thanks for that, JP.
0: Yeah, you're welcome.
1: I mean, I tell you what, between the cake observations...
0: Chinese food and
1: the gardens... Mm. This is a full service broadcast you're getting here this afternoon, guys. Yeah, I'm moving to China to do an hour and a half exercise every day, eat Chinese food, and not play any voice notes from the.
0: You know, I'm looking at the WhatsApps
1: now. Don't do it.
0: Yeah, they're kicking in now.
1: We're staying with the little jobs you do that you congratulate yourself for doing. You're like, Jesus, aren't I a good boy or girl for doing this?
0: I think any time you carry the shopping, that's a win.
1: Carry the shopping?
0: Carry in bags. That's a win.
1: Oh, I don't know about that.
0: What do you mean?
1: Little jobs you do that you can, you think to yourself, Jesus, aren't I the best for doing this? You can actually broaden out to the general household tasks, like loading or unloading the dishwasher.
0: Yep.
1: That would take me a good 20 minutes.
0: If I need to bend over for it, again, watch yourself in the 087s. But if I do, then that's a win exercise-wise.
1: For that entire task, I could be spending 15 minutes unloading the dishwasher.
0: Yeah.
1: And for that entire time, I'm thinking to myself, Jesus, aren't I
0: good stuff, yeah.
1: I'm a good boy.
0: Yeah, yeah.
1: I'm such a good boy. Such a good boy.
2: Guys, This is good stuff.
1: Kev says, love your thinking, Ray. I'm going to walk to the Chinese tonight for my 4-in-1. Exercise plus food, 2 birds, 1 stone. From Kev. Kev, do you know what?
0: Hold on, Kev.
1: You are to be applauded for your... And it's all about the little changes you can make in your day to improve your health. Actually, he's going to the Chinese for a 4-in-1. If you include the walk, it's a 5-in-1. Think about that, guys. While you mull on that and we filter the voice notes, I'll play Bell X1 on Today FM.

0: Linda.
1: And Olivia Dean, this is Today FM. Play the music you love for your Wednesday afternoon. It's Ray Foley on the air. Always go on. Ray's, you're JP's over there.
2: Hi.
1: Such lazy, lazy listeners. You should be ashamed of you're so lazy. Actually, you know what? I should be grateful you're so lazy. You're too lazy to change the dial. And clearly, and that laziness is paying off for me. I've got mouths to feed. Stephen's in Dundalk, 0874 100 102. The little jobs that you do, you think to yourself, geez, aren't I brilliant for doing this? Or examples of your flagrant laziness. Stephen is a lazy dog.
3: I'm that lazy.
1: You're that lazy.
3: I couldn't get up to get the Fire Stick remote to put on Netflix, so I just downloaded the Fire Stick remote app on my phone.
1: Oh, that is next level. I've got that. I have an Apple TV in my house, and I've got the remote on my phone, and I've got the remote on my laptop. So I could have my MacBook on my, like, I could be doing something else, and I'm too lazy to get up and get the remote control for the telly. So I'll do it on the laptop.
2: I think that's just called an efficiency, isn't it?
1: It's like a life, what is it? Work harder, not work smarter, not harder.
2: Correct.
1: That's what it is. You're not lazy, Stephen. You're just creative. You're using the tools at your disposal. Do you know what I got?
2: What?
1: I got a blind opener and closer.
2: Go again?
1: A smart blind opener and closer.
2: And that is exactly?
1: It's a smart device that's connected to the, you know, the blinds.
2: Oh, yeah.
1: The blinds have a little, like, it's a chain, like a bead chain.
2: Oh, yeah.
1: For open, a roller blind. And now I can say to you-know-who, smart arse device. Here, open the blinds. And she opens the blinds.
2: Do you have lights that you can turn on?
1: Oh, the whole thing is connected.
2: You are fully automated.
1: And it's offline as well.
2: You're living in the Matrix.
1: It's local. It's not. It doesn't need the internet. Because I've been stung by that. When the internet died.
2: God forbid you had to turn on the lights.
1: I had to get up and turn on the lights. But now it's local. So it still works.
2: Right.
1: Yeah. Guys, we're living in the future. It's like the Jetsons. We're like the Jetsons with the flying cars.
3: I've done it that way.
1: Yeah. Well, having the app is next level.
3: I was dying 1,000 deaths Sunday morning, just gone. Genius in my eyes. Absolute genius.
1: Loving yourself for downloading the app. I think I'm brilliant for not, like, if I get up and do something myself that I could have shouted at my boys to do. So give me that remote control, or pass me that over there, or there was a tea towel last night, and it's literally up, walk over to the counter, take the tea towel that's there, bring it back. And my eldest had come and gone, and I was thinking, I should have said to him, bring him over the tea towel. And I could have shouted out to him and said, here, hey, come here, give me the tea towel. I got up and got up myself. And
2: that's,
1: I thought,
2: leadership.
1: I thought to myself, someone needs to set these lazy brats an example. And I'm happy to be the one, because my wife wouldn't do it. She was probably in bed. Owen's over there, 0874 100 102. The notion of traveling to, taking the walk to your Chinese restaurant for your 4-in-1, and then it becomes a 5-in-1.
4: Right, your man there talking about two birds, one stone by walking to the Chinese.
1: Yeah, well, he kills two birds with one stone, so he's losing weight and gaining it at the same time.
4: Surely by walking, it's two birds minus one stone.
1: Oh, because you're losing weight.
4: Yeah.
1: A clever boy you are, Owen.
4: Owen Ray.
1: What?
4: Love the show.
1: Hey! You're a good boy. I always liked you, Owen. You're always one of my favourites. Some of the other listeners I can't stand. I hate them.
2: You can't say that.
1: It's true, I do. I hate a lot of them, actually. Stupid ones.
2: I love every single one of them.
1: No.
5: Hey, Ray. Hey, JP.
1: Who's this guy now?
2: Michael.
5: Hey, Ray. Hey, JP.
1: Oh, here we're. This is Mick the Yank. Mick's over here with his dollars.
2: Are you right there, Michael?
1: Are you right there, Michael? Are you right?
5: Every time I go out and cut the grass, not the ride-on lawnmower, of course, the push lawnmower.
1: I suppose you'd be cutting grass in your yard, would you? Whereas the rest of us, we call it a garden.
2: Would you be cutting the lawn with a gun on your hip as well, Michael, since you're in the US?
1: Jesus,
2: are
1: Michael.
2: Are you fully armed?
1: Oh, my God.
2: Do you have concealed carry?
1: Second Amendment over there, up on the ride-on lawnmower. Do you cut the grass all the way right up to the sidewalk? Sorry, Mick. Go on. Sorry, there's a pushy lawnmower.
5: I come back into the house and I feel like I just ran a marathon. Mm. And all bets are off for healthy eating for the rest of the day. Yeah. Matter of fact, the rest of the weekend usually. Anyway, love the show.
1: Hey! Cheers, Michael. Mick the Yank there. if someone walks near you or is nearby or cuts you off and you're using the lawnmower, do you go, I'm walking here? I bet he does.
2: Your blind thing is blowing up on WhatsApp, Ray.
1: I don't read the texts. I told you, I hate the listeners.
2: Well, can I bring this, a couple of messages to you? Dennis has been in touch. He says, what's the name of that device for the blinds?
1: I think it's called Aquara.
2: And Anthony had a similar question. He said, well, Ray, where did you get the doohickey for the chains on the blinds? Please don't gatekeep this info. Anthony in Offaly.
1: Aquara, I think. Do you know what? I meant to get it years ago. Is it Aquara? I tell you, you're Aquara one. Aquara blind.
2: Is it battery operated then, or is it wired into the mains?
1: They reckon that you only need to charge it about twice a year.
2: That's good. You need a charger for the charger, because God help you having to get up to charge the battery.
1: I get one of the kids to plug it in.
2: Right.
1: Hey! We're sitting here in the feckin' dark, you dumb! Ray Foley on Today FM. Would you charge me Aquara? It's spelled A-Q-U-A-R-A. There's lots of different ones. Just Google them. But I keep an eye out for them if they're on a deal or whatever. They can come down to about €40, which is stunning. Life hack there for you, lads.
2: Wow.
1: I can talk you through the whole system
2: as
1: well.
2: No, I'm good.
1: Right, darlings, stay on Today FM. How about some Robbie Williams?
2: Okay.
1: Yeah, a little bit of Robbie? Play some Robbie Williams. On the way.
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26: This is, it's 3 o'clock Wednesday afternoon and I'm playing Aha for you in a few minutes. And we're keeping fit as well. Such lazy listeners messaging us in the last few minutes. First, let's get you up to date with your headlines for three. Here's Laura.
27: Meta to cut hundreds of jobs. The government insists state agencies will work with those whose jobs are at risk at Meta. It's emerged up to 350 jobs are set to be lost at the Irish operation. The company is cutting its global workforce by 10%, with workers finding out today if their job is affected. However, the losses in Ireland represent a larger percentage. Labour's enterprise spokesperson George Lawler says it's a stressful time.
28: They had made an announcement where they were looking for up to 10% cut in their workforce. However, the figures of 350 out of a total Irish employment of around 1,800 represents a close on 20% cut. So this is deeply regrettable.
27: Israel's far-right national security

0: Minister has posted footage online of the people detained from the flotilla heading for Gaza. The images show detainees being bound and dragged in Ashdod port. Ben-Gvir says, "Welcome to Israel," in the post on X. 14 Irish people have been detained by the Israelis. The Foreign Affairs Minister here says the behaviour of Ben-Gvir and the Israeli government is utterly appalling and unacceptable. Helen McEntee says the Irish Embassy has raised the matter with authorities there, demanding proper treatment of Irish citizens. A new report has directly linked the government's controversial rental reforms with a sharp increase in rents. Daft.ie research has found the average market rent for the first quarter of 2026 was 18% higher year on year in Galway, 13% higher in Cork, 10% in Limerick and 6.9% in Dublin. The report recorded the sharpest quarterly rent increases on record ahead of the introduction of reforms on the 1st of March. Housing Minister James Brown is defending the policy.
1: It's a very real challenging situation for people in that rental situation. I feel very much for people who are getting notice to quits, but we know that if we didn't make changes, this was just slowly going to get worse and worse and worse. What we have now is made those changes to drive that supply so we can get those apartments built in Dublin, get those houses built not only in Dublin and right across the country.
0: Irish Rail has published the preferred route for the new Navan Railway. The 34-kilometre rail network will provide direct Dart services between Dublin city centre and Navan and will have a capacity of more than 4,000 commuters a day. Today FM News, more in an hour.
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7: Good afternoon, I'm David Seagrave. Aston Villa will hope to lift their first major trophy in 30 years when they take on Freiburg in tonight's Europa League final. The club's last piece of meaningful silverware was the 1996 League Cup, while they're without a European title in over 40 years. Here's captain Tyrone Mings.
8: The stature within the club that he had when he arrived, which he'll admit himself wasn't very much, and the inferiority complex he's feeling when turning up in English football and thinking, do I belong here? There'll be nobody more supportive if he stood there with the armband on and lifting a trophy, because I think he deserves everything that he gets.
7: Meanwhile, Southampton have called the decision to kick them out of the Championship playoff final for spying disproportionate. The club's appealing against the sanction this afternoon, which also includes a 4-point deduction for next season. In cricket, Gabby Lewis has been named as captain for Ireland's upcoming Women's T20 World Cup. Jane Maguire has been ruled out while her sister Amy returns from injury for the tournament. And in rugby, Munster have announced that Max Clane has been promoted to their senior squad. The flanker is the latest academy player to make the jump, with Sean Adogbo, Ben O'Connor and Ronan Fox all called up this year. To hear live commentary in the League of Ireland every Friday, download the Go Loud app now.
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0: A mix of cloud, bright spells and light showers, highs of 14 to 18 degrees.
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0: Oh wow, it's suddenly over.
1: Cheers, Justin. Much obliged, man. Thanks for calling in. Justin Bieber, what do you mean? Today FM, we're playing the music you love. Ireland, good afternoon. Ray Foley on. And Kevin Backhurst from RTE, the boss man over there, he's appearing before the media committee by all accounts. And he said, he was asked, would you share the management WhatsApps, the texts between all the managers in RTE? Would you be prepared to share them? And he was like, oh yeah, totally, like. But like, we use disappearing messages in it.
2: That's unfortunate.
0: What?
1: Who uses disappearing messages? I mean, teenagers do that are sending inappropriate They're the only. What are you doing using disappearing messages on WhatsApp?
2: That's a red flag. If I ever talk to somebody on WhatsApp who has disappearing messages on, I think that's weird.
1: The only time I've ever been in a conversation where someone is using disappearing messages, I usually say it to them and I go, do you realize you're using. Shauna sometimes is using disappearing messages. And I go, do you realize your messages are disappearing? And she goes, oh, Jesus, sorry. I must have accidentally put it on. It's by accident. You're either a teenager sending inappropriate messages. Mm-hmm. You have it enabled by accident, or you don't want someone reading you're thinking, better make sure no one just in case I'm appearing before a government committee at
2: some
1: point.
2: Where's that digital paper trail?
0: Anyway, fair play, lads. I'm sure you're doing Trojan work over there.
1: Laziness. Let's have a look. 0874-100-102. This is the story coming hot out of China this afternoon. Chinese research saying that you got to do 90 minutes of exercise a day. And frankly, the Chinese are putting us to shame on this. Quite a lot of you getting in touch in terms of your laziness and the little jobs that you congratulate yourself for that are actually, frankly, you're that close to being a lazy guest. But because you're doing this job, you're thinking, geez, aren't I brilliant?
2: When I put the sheets on the bed.
1: Oh, yeah.
2: When I'm putting the duvet in the duvet cover, and that involves a lot of shaking around.
1: Yeah.
2: I will look down at the Apple Watch afterwards to see
1: did I
2: burn any calories there.
1: Or you know when it starts raining and there's clothes on the line.
2: Oh, yeah.
1: And you run out. Like, you could have left it. No, you could have left it. Mm-hmm. Rosanna says, picking up a million toys off the floor many, many times from Rosanna. Are you thinking to yourself, geez, aren't I a great girl? Barry says, I consider heaving the bin bags into the bin to be my version of CrossFit from Barry. Barry, you're doing the Lord's work over there. Bringing out the wheelie bin, obviously. That's a biggie. Shane and Cork says, walking the shopping trolley back to the trolley return place is both a good deed and great exercise from Shane and Cork. Shane, we appreciate Shane. We see you. You are valued. You are seen.
2: Will he be in Catherine Connolly's President's Honour Roll at the end of the year? Probably.
1: I fully expect him to be. Do you watch? You ever watch the Cartnarks on TikTok?
2: Yes, I do.
1: Or
2: I
1: Instagram?
2: Have.
1: There's this channel called Cartnarks. It's in America. I think he's in California, this lad. And he just confronts people in the shopping centre car park that haven't brought the shopping trolleys back. Cart, CARTNARCS.
2: Well, even more aggressively, he slaps a sticker on their windscreen that says Cartnark.
1: It's actually sad that I know this. It's a magnetic sticker that he can stick on the bonnet of the car, and people lose their flipping minds. I won't do it myself, but I'm happy to watch this. Like getting trouble for it. Angela says, when I get up from the bed to go to the toilet, I feel pleased with myself for sneaking some steps into my nighttime routine, but my Apple Watch is off, so they don't count. There's nothing worse. There's nothing worse than doing any kind of exercise, and you're thinking to yourself, I didn't have the watch on. That happened to me yesterday morning. I cycled the kids to school, right? And I'm cycling back, look at my wrist, I'm like, oh, I don't have the watch on. None of this cycle is being registered. And Evelyn says, my husband probably thinks replacing the toilet roll makes him a good lad. From Evelyn, love the show. Hey! He's a great lad. Does he put it on the right way around, Evelyn? That's the question. Do you have him well trained or not? Yeah, fitness. You got to do a little bit. Just a little bit for your health and your well. It's all about well. This show's all about wellness.
2: Yeah.
1: This is more of it now. Joe Wicks is involved in this. I really want to. This is the article. A quote from the entrepreneur. He says, I really want to do a lot of good with this. Admirable. It's an admirable position to take. I start every show thinking to myself, I really want to do a lot of bad with this. Joe Wicks is involved. Joe Wicks is backing it somehow, or he's a financial, or maybe I'll ask him, ring him out. It's a fitness rewards app. It's called
0: I'll have to ask him how to pronounce it as well. Club Mercies, M-E-R-C-E-S.
2: I'd say Mercies, yeah.
0: Mercies?
2: Is it like Mercies as in mercy, as in thank you in French?
0: Oh, Mercies. Merci.
2: Could be. Because it thanks you for doing the exercise.
0: This lad is Paul, his name is. I think he's... Is he Galwegian?
2: Yeah. It's ringing. It's ringing, JP. It's ringing.
0: We can try it in unison.
2: It's ringing.
3: Hello.
0: Hello, is that Paul?
3: Yeah.
0: Hi, Paul. It's Ray Foley here in Today FM. How are you, sir?
3: Hi, Ray. How are you?
0: I'm all right. I'm surviving.
3: How are things?
0: Not very fair. I've been sitting here on my hold for the last hour and a half. are you active yourself?
3: I am pretty active, yeah. I'm a rugby player. So that's where I got this.
0: Get out. Go on out of that.
2: Are you good looking as well, Paul? Are you?
0: All rugby players are good looking.
3: You can see it in the paper there, I'm sure.
0: Actually, yeah, well, do you know what? Out of 10. This is the Irish Independent that ran an article on you saying that Jesus, you're a grand lad, getting us all fit and reward. How do I pronounce it, first of all? Club Mercies? M-E-R-C-E-S?
3: Club Mercies.
0: Mercies.
3: And although it's not French, no, even though I did spend time living in France, I didn't do that an ode to France. It is actually Latin for you get rewarded for hard work. So it kind of does what it says in the tin there.
0: Right. I've seen these apps before. I've seen an app that does a kind of a buy-in thing where a bunch of people can throw money into a pot on the app. And then if you all complete the challenge, the expectation is people will drop out or not complete the challenge at the end of the month. And then those that have managed to complete the challenge or do the steps, you get a cut of whatever has been thrown in. That's one version. And I signed up for it and literally never did it. Never did it.
3: Yeah, this is different. I'm sure you might use this one. This is different. This is connects runners and fitness enthusiasts with real world rewards from local businesses and online brands.
0: What do you mean?
3: So very tangible rewards.
0: Real rewards. And so like coffees, is it? Or what
3: coffees,
0: is it?
3: Coffees, acai bowls, all the things that are popular with runners anyways. Sauna services. Yoga, classes, online brands. Then there's good running brands online that are going to be giving discounts on this platform. Right. We're calling it kind of the uni days of the fitness world.
0: The what?
3: The uni days of the fitness world.
0: Uni days. Uni days is the rewards app for students. Yeah.
3: You have to be a verified student to get access to the discounts on uni days, whereas with those, you need to have a run verified on Strava to get access to all the great rewards from our good partners.
0: Okay, so Strava is sort of like back. It's Strava's used to verify it, is it? Or that the fact
3: Strava is used to verify it.
0: Yeah, how do you cheat it? Like, straight away, my mind goes to how do I get a free coffee?
3: Well, you can cheat it, but the only person you'll be caught in is yourself, Ray.
0: Yeah. But you're still getting a free coffee, though.
3: You're still getting a free coffee.
0: No, but Strava have clamped down on this. I was reading it only in the last couple of weeks. Strava have managed to identify those that are actually taking the mickey or doing it for the likes or whatever, or just for show doing it. So Strava themselves are developing technology to identify people that are taking the mickey.
3: Yeah, you see, we're not doing times or competition or leaderboard. It's all to do with social running. It's a change of the post-run experience. So with our app, we want to encourage maybe the more active friends to bring their least active friends out for a run, because at the end of the day, they're going to get the coffee afterwards. It's hopping on this cultural shift we're seeing with people are socializing more and more now with coffee and movement as opposed to in the pub on a Saturday night.
0: And you can set a challenge between you, like with your friends. It's like, come on, we're going to do this together. I never get to see you.
3: It's actually the vendors that set their own challenges. The vendors they'll have their own login system. So it's a marketing tool for them. So they'll be able to log into their own dashboard and create these challenges and control how many redemptions are given, control the time, the expiry date of it, and then control that's how it works.
0: Okay, so if I'm Insomnia or if I'm a local coffee shop and I'm like, this sounds like a great idea, I'll set these challenges for runners. I'll get people in the door. I'll be part of this whole local running community we've got. You can set up your own platform or space in that platform, and then you can say, right, for every X number of whatever, you're going to get a free coffee. Is that it?
3: Yeah, you can control whatever. It might not always be a free coffee either. They might decide that a coffee shop might be selling, they might be selling a lot of brownies, but they're not selling enough almond croissants. So they want to do a promotion on the almond croissants. That's an example. So they will put the promotion on the almond croissant to get the runners in to use that on the discount. Yeah.
0: Gotcha. Right. Have you seen examples of, like, again, I need it to be, I'm not going to cheat it. Okay. I'm making that commitment, but I want it to be achievable. Okay. It's not a situation where I'm going to need to run a marathon a day for 32 days. This is actually gettable, is it?
3: It's going to be usually 5K, the social kind of run aspect, maybe a 10K. Again, completely up to the vendor again. They might want to do then a kind of a monthly challenge. Some of the bigger brands might be more interested in giving a bigger challenge, like run clock 50 kilometers over the month of January and we'll give you 20% off. Right. Supporting retail brand, like one of our partners is a retail brand, so they might put up run a 50 kilometers over the month of January. We'll give you 20% off running shoes, gotcha. Which is a great discount, and it incentivizes people to stay active over the month.
1: And then you've got the incentive to do it. But like that, if it's completely unachievable, you're not going to be able to. Like, definitely, I'd have a mental block if I'm thinking to myself, sure, I'm never going to get it anyway in the month. You need those channels that you can get. So then, as an end user, rather than the actual vendors or as the coffee shop, do I need to pay a subscription for it, or can I sign up as a free, or just get it on the App Store? How do I sign up?
3: No, it's going to be on the App Store. We're launching next month, and there's no fees, no subscriptions, nothing for the user. The user, all they have to do is when they download the app, they'll set up a profile, and it will opt for them to link their Strava there. And then, if people don't have Strava, it takes 30 seconds to set up. Then once they have that profile set up, they get access to all these amazing challenges. And then all they have to do is put the effort in and put the 5K in, and they'll do the run. Then through the Strava integration, they'll automatically verify that the run is done and give it a bing, say challenge completed. And then they can go redeem it in store.
1: Right, awesome. That's a great idea.
3: QR codes, yeah.
1: What's Joe Wicks's involvement? He's fabulous, isn't he, Joe?
3: I met Joe at Wellfest, and he took a. We were at Wellfest. We were kind of expoing at that, and we got a lot of good interest from a lot of kind of people in the fitness industry. And I had a good chat with Joe Wicks, and he really wants to hear. He wants to keep staying in touch and hear more. And he wished me best for the launch, and that he's going to keep an eye on us. So that's as much I can't claim he's done any more than that.
1: Right. Yeah, but we watch this space, and certainly if he thinks it's a good idea, he's certainly a man that knows his beans in this regard. So it's not on the App Store yet, but it will be. MERCES app.com.
3: MERCES, yeah. And we're on Instagram at club_Mercedes, MERCES, if people want to follow. We have some good content going up, so we're building the hype now, and people will be able to access our waitlist from the Instagram page, and you'll all get an email then when the app goes live from the waitlist.
1: Awesome.
3: And we'll get all the runners rewarded this summer.
1: club_Mercedes. You spell Mercedes, M-E-R-C-E-S. M-E-R-C-E-S. Listen, sir, best of luck with it. Congratulations and fair play. I might even get a bit active this summer.
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1: Sure,
4: very quick ones here for you, Paul. Asks, can they link it to the Garmin? I'm assuming they can.
1: I think you can link your Strava to your Garmin, can't you? And then
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1: Yeah, so Anthony, you can link to Strava. Strava will feed it into that. So you should be all right, yeah.
4: And Sharon asks, question, is the app exclusively just for runners, or are walkers included too?
3: Well, that's what we said. We're encouraging people to get out and running. The running culture is exploding, so we're encouraging people to get out and run. But if you want to do a walk, walk a bit of it. It's completely fine. You're not time trail. So it's to encourage this active community. Yeah.
1: Make sure it's the activity's done. Paul, fair play. Thanks.
3: The running,
1: Cheers, man. Thanks for taking the call. Much obliged, and good luck with it.
3: Thank you, Ray.
1: Cheers, man. Bye. Mercedes. MERCES. Club_Mercedes.

0: down the bleed. Stunning. Kingfisher and the Blade on Today FM. Playing the music you love. It's Ray Foley on. Trying to get you. Look at you, you lazy arse in the stadium. Get up off. Get up off your arse. I worry. Look at me here worrying about you and making you burn off your calories.
1: You have a heart of gold.
0: I think I care too much. That's my problem. We were talking to this gent a few minutes ago about his a smart app. Or an app that means you can claim back rewards, local rewards like coffees and acai bowls. I've never had an acai bowl in my life.
1: I've heard great things. I've never had one myself
0: apparently.
1: Either.
0: Yeah. Apparently, but like...
1: We all do that though. We do reward ourselves if and when we do some exercise or anything good.
0: This guy, Paul O'Donnell, he has an app called Club Mercedes. And you'll be able to claim back coffees if you do the run or whatever. It's a good idea. It gets people moving and it's kind of a community thing as well. Jill says it'd be good if they had an app like that for sea swimming. That'd be great. A nice warm coffee when your teeth are shivering from chill. This is probably the beginning of it for him. As he said, running, and you can run, you can walk bits of your run as well, or whatever. It's all connected to Strava. So I guess he'd be able to use, if Strava does it, he would be able to hook his app up to it and then provided coffee shops and whatnot are on the app and, you know, providing rewards, then you're away in a hack. Cheers, Jill. Yvonne's over there as well. 0874 100 102. I was saying there's nothing worse than being active and then realise you don't have the smartwatch on to measure your activity.
2: Hi Ray, whatever about not having your watch on when you do a little bit of activity, having it on for the whole day and realising that the battery's dead, that's way worse. Love the show.
0: Hey. Yeah, you gotta charge. That's the pain in the face as well with the Apple Watch. You gotta charge it every night.
1: Yvonne's so lazy. She's too lazy to charge her watch.
0: Yvonne, that's next level laziness. 0874 100 102 as well. Oh yes, this is the RTE story. This is the boss of RTE. He's appearing before the media committee today and being grilled for tough questions. And they said to him, this is Kevin Backhurst, they said to him, Mr. Backhurst, would you be prepared to share the WhatsApp messages between the RTE management? And he said, oh yeah, totally, but we use disappearing messages. And we're asking the question this afternoon, who uses disappeared messages? 0874 100 102. Tom says, the strippogram lady we had from my friend's stag had disappearing messages for our conversation from Tom. That's an interesting one. It makes sense, I suppose. What about your dodgy box guy? Your dodgy box guy will definitely have disappearing messages. Although maybe he'd be less active now following the Sky demonstrations and the letters being sent out this week. Guys, drug dealers and people having affairs put their WhatsApps on disappear. Love the show. Hey. From Kyle. So what have we got then? We've got drug dealers, strippers, maritally unfaithful, dodgy boxers, and RTE management all on the same list.
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0: Calvin Harris, Nettie Golding, and Merkle. This is Delay FM. We're playing the music you love, Aaron Gooden, and afternoon. Yeah, fair play Arsenal, by the way. The Arsenal fans celebrating today. It's kind of a weird one, isn't it? When someone else wins or loses the match and then you're just sitting at home watching telly like, oh, we won. Did we win? Oh, we're the winners of the Premier League. Oh, wow. They went for a walk then. They walked around the outside of the stadium.
1: At 5 a.m.
0: At 5 o'clock in the morning.
1: Shit.
0: Like, anyone around for a walk, lads? On the WhatsApp group. The Arsenal team WhatsApp group. 5 o'clock, 4:45. Does anyone want to go for a walk around, just to market, like, just to, you know, just by way of a little bit of a celebration, go for a walk around the Emirates.
1: Looking very fresh, the three boys were, in fairness, at 5 a.m.
0: Who were the three lads that were out for?
1: Declan Rice was one of them.
0: Yeah.
1: Don't know the other two lads.
0: Were they on their way home and they just happened to be walking past the stadium, or was it like, it's not like they were just going out at 5 o'clock in the morning to walk around the stadium.
1: No, as I understand it, they'd been out celebrating, and it so happened that another punter with a phone saw them and videoed them. But they were in great shape and they weren't falling around the place at all.
0: They're young, vigorous men, you see. They're well able.
1: Okay.
0: You wouldn't have had that in our day, like in the good old days of staying up all night the night before the match. What else have I got for you? Rainforest, actually. Well, there's plenty of rain. Question is, where's the forest? Why the Isle of Man, this is the BBC writing, why the Isle of Man is ideal for building rainforests. The Isle of Man, hang on a minute. The Isle of Man, in the middle, between here and Wales, between here and the
1: next stop over,
0: the UK over there. Yeah. Hang on one second, maps. Is the Isle of Man more north of Dublin? Is it higher up? Please hold.
1: Is it about level, I'd say?
0: No. It's nearly up at Belfast.
1: Well, hang on. I thought if you went over from Belfast or otherwise straight across, you'd be in Scotland.
0: Not straight across. No. Belfast and up a bit and you're in Stranraer, right? But just down a little bit. Oh, like, so directly over from Newry, actually, is where the Isle of Man is.
1: This is shameful because I've been to the Isle of Man.
0: You have not.
1: I have. When I was about 5 or 6, I think, we went, family holiday.
0: We should do the show from the Isle of Man. Because
1: we
0: are men.
1: That's true.
0: It's a perfect place. Now, do you know what? We can go direct to the heart of the matter, and we can ask the locals, what do you think?
1: Only memories of the Isle of Man where there was either a large Ferris wheel or there was like a paddle boat, steamer boat yoke with a big wheel. So it was one kind of big wheel.
0: I think there might be both, looking at the photographs. Douglas is the big town on the Isle of Man. I think women are allowed. I'd have to check that before we go. And
1: yeah, they'd have overhauled that policy by now, wouldn't they?
0: Is there a blood test or something? I'd hate to be at the airport and trying to prove my credentials. Dropping trow. Do you know what I mean? I mean, that could cause some problems.
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0: They're saying the temperate climate in the Isle of Man is ideal for growing rainforests.
1: Come on yourself, the Isle of Man.
0: Do you know what? Fair play to all of the men and indeed the women of the Isle of Man. Stay on Today FM and play Lisa and Doja Cat.
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0: Lace and Doja Cat and Born Again. 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
10: This is. It's 4 o'clock for your Wednesday afternoon on Today FM. We're playing Harry Styles for you next. First, let's get you up to date with your news headlines now. Here's Laura.
11: Up to 350 jobs at risk at Meta. The government insists state agencies will work with those whose jobs are at risk at Meta. It's emerged up to 350 roles are set to be lost at its Irish operation. The company is cutting its global workforce by 10%. However, the losses in Ireland represent a larger percentage. Labour's enterprise spokesperson, George Lawler, says it's a stressful time.
12: They had made an announcement where they were looking for up to 10% cut in their workforce. However, the figures of 350 out of a total Irish employment of around 1,800 represents a close on 20% cut. So this is deeply regretful.
11: Israel's Prime Minister has ordered the deportation of those detained from the Global Summit flotilla as soon as possible. Benjamin Netanyahu's also criticised his National Security Minister Ben Gvir for posting a video online where he taunts those held at the port of Ashdod. The video shows those being held, bound and kneeling. 14 Irish people are being detained by the Israelis. Minister for Foreign Affairs Helen McEntee has demanded the proper and humane treatment of Irish citizens. The government's coming under fire for its rent reforms as new figures show increases in prices nationwide. A Daft.ie report reveals rents increased by 4.4% from December 2025 to March of this year. It's the largest quarterly increase recorded since the data began in 2002. Sinn Féin leader Mary Lou MacDonald claims the figures are proof the government's rent reforms are not working.
13: Who in God's name can afford these rents, Taoiseach? Ordinary workers,

0: families, young people, not a hope. They don't stand a chance. How do you expect people to live? You have knowingly caused this nightmare with your rent hike bill.
1: And a spin-off of Grey's Anatomy has been given the green light. The show will be set in Texas at a rural medical center described as the last chance for care before miles of nowhere. The new series will be the fourth spin-off of the Shonda Rhimes show, and there's no word on whether its original stars may feature in it. Today FM News, more on The Last Word.
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5: Good afternoon, I'm David Seagrave. Aston Villa boss Unai Emery insists he's not the king of the Europa League as he looks to win a fifth title in the competition. His side take on Freiburg in tonight's final with kick-off in Istanbul set for 8 o'clock.
6: I am not a king in this competition. I am now again with Aston Villa in a new chapter. And everything I did is done and of course is there in that moment. But with it, I am not winning tomorrow. I need to win tomorrow with the player we are now, with Aston Villa now.
5: Elsewhere, Southampton have called their expulsion from the Championship playoffs disproportionate. The Saints admitted to breaching EFL rules after they were caught spying on a Middlesbrough training session ahead of their semi-final. In Gaelic games, the Leinster under-20 hurling final is down for decision in Portlaoise later. Holders Kilkenny take on Galway, with the winner also going through to the All-Ireland final against Clare later this month. And the Isle of Man's Rowan Baker will wear the yellow bib in the second stage of the Ross Taltine. Ireland's Ewan McKee is behind ahead of the restart tomorrow. To hear live commentary in the League of Ireland every Friday, download the Go Loud app now.
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1: A mixed bag this afternoon. Cloud, bright spells and light showers. Highs of 14 to 18 degrees.
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0: Bella Kay, I love it, I love it, I love it, I love it, I love it. God, I love it. Today FM, play the music you love. It's your Wednesday. So I've got some good news and I've got some bad news on this. And I think the good news you're really going to like, actually. In fact, I'm going to have to ask you to sit down just in terms of the good news getting you overexcited in your condition. I'll give you the good news first.
1: And the good news is going to make up for the bad news, is it?
0: Well, listen, why do you have to be so negative? You're always
1: Teed it up and you've said this bad news and I want to have some sort of an idea how bad the bad news is.
0: He's always glass half empty.
1: So you're saying this is more of a good news story than a bad news story?
0: The good news is a good news story, but the bad news is a bad news story. You're right.
1: Let's rip the Band-Aid off.
0: The good news?
1: Yeah.
0: The Corrs are finally getting their dues, ladies and gentlemen, the Corrs. That's right, story breaking today. The Corrs are to be given a civic reception by the town of Dundalk, their hometown. Dundalk is to... How's it taking so bloody long, Dundalk?
1: Exactly. Well deserved, I would have thought.
0: You know? I've even playing at Dundalk.
1: Corrs have been on the go for 3 decades, I'd say.
0: I don't think any of them are keen on you.
1: Well, none of them look like they've been on the go for 3 decades, let me say.
0: They look fantastic. Even Jim. Dundalk set to go, quote, breathless as the Corrs receive long-awaited civic reception. Yeah, 30 years waiting for a civic reception. I tell you, I'm not going to be that civic once I get up to it. I'll be the front row saying, it's about time, hey.
1: Not before time.
0: It's not before time. The Corrs.
1: Is there a freedom of Dundalk? I hadn't heard that there was such an honour. You could be afforded the freedom of Dundalk. And what would that involve?
0: What's that chipper? Is the lamps? What's the chipper?
1: The four lanterns. Yeah, I worked there. Then it became just the lanterns. Presumably they lost four of the lanterns or something.
0: Do you get a lanterns card? Lanterns.
1: Don't be smart about the lanterns. That was an institution.
0: Oh yeah, you're right.
1: An institution.
0: He's very precious about his lanterns. Well done. Good man yourself. A lovely bunch of lads. The Corrs is being recognised finally. And about bloody time too, Dundalk.
1: Big news, well done.
0: They're getting a civic reception. Tickets are going to be available for that as well, apparently. I've got bad news now, though.
1: Oh, no. Yeah. And we're off to such a good start there.
0: I felt I'd give you the good news first to warm you up for the bad news.
1: Right. There's a kind of a sandwich people speak about in regards to sort of breaking bad news and good news at the same time. Is it one of those sandwiches,
0: It's a poo-poo sandwich.
1: Oh, no.
0: Are you sitting down? You're going to have to sit down for this one as well, actually.
1: Is this going to hit me like a ton of bricks?
0: I only heard this news today, but I think they announced it yesterday, maybe the night before. Aqua have said that they're done. Yeah. Are you okay, man? Aqua.
1: This is why if you get the opportunity to go to an event, to go to a gig, you should take that opportunity. Seize it while you can. Because these days, they come around.
0: There are so many of the greats and so few of them still touring. Aqua no longer with us. As Lenny and the boys.
1: Rene.
0: What?
1: Rene and Lenny.
0: Oh, Lenny's the girl.
1: No, Lenny is the girl.
0: Yes. What did I say?
1: You said Rene was the girl.
0: Lenny is the girl.
1: Yeah.
0: And Rene is the lad.
1: There was another book involved, but he left.
0: Hiya, Barbie.
1: Yeah.
0: So I suppose by way of paying tribute and giving them their dues, I'd like to take a moment to celebrate the works of Aqua. They said they're not going to be a live band anymore, which really is devastating. I mean, in as much as I really appreciate their studio work.
1: That's where they shine.
0: They say they're not going to be doing any more live gigs anymore. I'll hand over to you, JP. What would be your top Aqua tracks?
1: Well, obviously,
0: Traqua
1: goes without saying that Barbie Girl's the huge one.
0: Hiya, Barbie. Hiya, Barbie. Do you want to go for a ride?
2: Hiya, Barbie.
3: Hi, Ken.
2: You want to go for a ride?
3: Sure, Ken.
2: Jump in.
3: I'm a Barbie girl.
0: Classic.
3: In the Barbie world.
0: We're gonna miss this.
3: Slapping plastic. It's fantastic.
0: It really is fantastic, or at least it was fantastic, because now it's in the past tense. What would your other big Aqua songs be, JP?
1: Well, given the bad news that they're no longer going to be touring, like the title of the song, I wished I could turn back time. Oh. If I could turn back time.
0: Do you know what?
1: Yeah.
0: Sliding Doors.
1: Gwyneth Paltrow.
0: Well played, sir. Well played. Still got it.
1: Listen to that sound. That's production.
0: Try it sometime. Saying goodbye to Aqua on the Ray Foley Show this afternoon. Give me time to reason. I'm going to skim on a little bit. I always felt it sounded, this song sounded a bit Ace of Basie.
1: Yeah.
4: If only I could turn back time.
0: This was their good song.

0: What a unique signature sound, it has to be said.
1: It kind of shows off the breadth of their sound, doesn't it? That
0: sure
1: song?
0: Does. Yeah. And the breadth of their catalogue as well, JP. Anything else you'd like me to?
1: I'm all out of
0: and
1: Aqua
0: that's him
1: songs.
0: Done.
1: I knew it.
0: What?
1: I knew he wouldn't get
0: there
1: any further.
0: There isn't a third song.
1: They haven't released any new music in about 20 years.
0: You're out of your mind. Guys, tell him. Tell him he's out of his mind. Huh? He can only name two songs.
1: Oh, no, hang on.
0: With the announcement of this news today that Aqua are no more, my first call was to the A&E department with the expectation that I might be able to get the doctor on the line with a stethoscope.
1: The doctor.
0: This is a tune.
1: This is actually their best song. How did I forget it?
0: This isn't their best song.
1: It is, though.
0: No.
2: The feeling is right. You fall in love for the
0: Dr. Jones. That is their second best song. Would you like to? By the way, there are also other. There are also Rans. There's My Oh My. That doesn't sound appropriate at all, does it?
1: It's always appropriate to play Aqua on Today FM.
0: My Oh My, indeed. That doesn't. I don't think. Be it Lenny or Rennie, I don't think either of them needs.
1: I think they're footsteps.
0: What?
1: Footsteps.
0: Sounds.
1: Footsteps.
0: That sounds rotten. It's a horse.
1: Horse hooves.
0: It's a horse kick clapping. Of course it was.
1: Yeah.
0: Get your mind out of the gutter. It's called My Oh My. My Oh My.
1: Oh my God, remember this song.
0: There's easily a song I haven't heard in 50 years. Ridiculous Carry On. My Oh My, and there was one called Good Morning Sunshine, which I, again, just skim on a bit there. No one knows this song, sorry.
1: It's got a moodier sound. More credible.
0: Like, shut up. The best Aqua song.
1: There's another one that's good, is there?
0: My favourite Aqua song.
1: Go on.
0: Is a song called Cartoon Heroes. This is amazing!
2: We are what we're supposed to be. Illusions of your fantasy.
0: I'd like to skim on just a little bit, just for the chorus of Cartoon Heroes. I'm not going to play it all because everyone's going to be driven daft with it, but it's actually an amazing pop song.

0: I flip it. Do you know what? You just get me a bit of dance, a bit of a stupid like dance poppy beat, and anything, a bit of strings, orchestral, I'm gone, you've got me.
1: Silver lining, they have split up two times before, so light a candle, contact your local TD, sign a petition, we'll get them back together again.
0: Fingers crossed, yeah. We're going to, do you know what, I'll be leading the charge here on Today FM every afternoon, but in the meantime, I'm going to need some smelling salts and maybe a defibrillator, because there's only one man who can treat my ailment this afternoon.

0: Ariana Grande and Yes And. Today FM, we're playing the music you love for a Wednesday. That's the show, though, done and dusted. And a sad day. It has been a sad day, actually. A show of ups and downs. The down being the departure from the music stage of the incredible Aqua.
1: What was the up? The departure from the musical stage.
0: How dare you? The cheek of...
1: Sorry, dude. I know you're hurting. I know you're hurting right now.
0: Not today, okay? Yeah. Too soon. Yeah, Aqua are finished. We didn't get to do I'm a Rhubarby Girl, where Lenny from Aqua tells us how to make the most of rhubarb season, which you are now in. Did you know it was rhubarb season?
1: I actually knew that.
0: You can make the most of rhubarb season by freezing it, but always discard the leaves because the leaves in rhubarb are toxic. And rhubarb, a Rhubarby Girl. We didn't get to do I'm a Barber Girl, where Lenny announces her new career. She's training to become a barber. I suppose, you know, everyone needs an act too. Mm-hmm. And she says she's going to be a barber. She's enrolling in the Irish Barber College on Wicklow Street in Dublin. And she says she does a mean fade.
1: Right, we'll see you soon then, yeah.
0: In I'm a Barber Girl. And we didn't get to do I'm a Derby Girl, where Lenny from Aqua tells us she doesn't watch football except for the big derbies, like El Clasico, mm-hmm. the Old Firm, mm-hmm. and the Bows versus Shamrock Rovers game. I'm a Derby Girl. Maybe we'll get to that tomorrow. Stand by for the last word. Have a lovely evening. Talk tomorrow from 2.
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9: Who can afford a rent of €2,176 a month for a two-bed apartment? We're going to hear about a major increase as rents surge to the highest level on record. In personal finance, Charlie Weston is going to look at how everyday costs have risen in the last 5 years. After 5 o'clock, the latest RTE payments controversy, executives grilled by the Oireachtas Media Committee. We're going to be hearing about calls for a new system to take uninsured cars off the road, why it is more than half of employees in financial services are unhappy with the work from home arrangements. Miguel Delaney on Arsenal winning the Premier League last night, Ian Guider on major job losses at Meta and whether that this might extend to other tech companies in Ireland, and Rosemary Hennigan is with us for the Culture Club.
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11: Thanks, Matt. The government insists state agencies will work with those whose jobs are at risk at Meta. It's emerged up to 350 jobs are set to be lost at its Irish operation. The company is cutting its global workforce by 10%. Israel's far-right national security minister has posted footage online of the people detained from the flotilla heading for Gaza. The images show detainees being bound and dragged in Ashdod Port. In the post on X, Ben Gavir says, welcome to Israel. And the housing minister is defending his rental reforms, despite a new report showing they've led to the sharpest increase in rent on record. Daft.ie research reveals national average rents rose 4.4% from December to March 1st. Those are the headlines, Matt. I'll have more in the 5 at 5.
9: Thank you very much for that, Laura. 0874100102 gives you the last word by text or by WhatsApp. Let's just go through some of that Daft.ie figures. You know, it's bad enough in Dublin. Market rents in March, 6.9% higher than a year previously. But around the country, the increases are significantly higher. It's 8% in Waterford, 10% in Limerick, 13% in Cork, 18% in Galway City. Big, big increases. The average national monthly rent for a two-bed apartment is €2,176. That's a 7.8% increase over the previous year. And we're now at the highest level on record for rents, up 4.4% in the last quarter. We've two guests with us, but before we hear from them, let's just hear what the Sinn Féin leader Mary Lou MacDonald said during leaders' questions about this today, when she ended up being rebuked from using what's called unparliamentary language.
5: The Fine Gael Fianna Fáil rent hike bill has meant the highest rent hikes on record and evictions at the highest levels since the famine. You've chosen deliberately to side with corporate landlords and with vulture funds. Those are your choices. But I have to tell you that it takes a very particular type of sleeveing to stand in this house and suggest that it is okay for families to face a rent bill of €30,000 a year in Dublin and €27,000 a year in Galway. A very special kind of sleeveing politics from Fine Gael and Fianna Fáil. Shame on you. Shame on you.
12: Time is up now, but I would ask you on behalf of the House to withdraw the name that you've just used.
13: It's true.
12: Will you withdraw that?
5: A sleeveing is a sleeveing.
12: That's fine.
5: A rose by any other name and a sleeveing by any other name. Shame on you. In the faith.
9: Mary Lou MacDonald, leader of Sinn Féin in the Dáil today. Now, we've two guests with us. In a moment, we'll hear from Rory Hearn, who is a Social Democrats housing spokesperson. But first, John Mark McCafferty, chief executive of Threshold. What's your reaction to these Daft.ie figures?
14: Good afternoon, Matt. Well, at Threshold, we advise renters about how to deal with their tenancies, including rising rents and related affordability issues. So the 7.8% annual increase in those asking rents for the first quarter compared to last year, it's shocking. It's shocking considering that average weekly earnings only increased by about 3.1% last year. And to be able to stretch to these increased rents, the renters that are affected by these are forced to either, you know, scale back on other household costs, some which may be essential, are less able or maybe completely unable to achieve any savings, for example, for a deposit on a house, and may even risk debt to hold on to their rented home. So the spike in rent suggests some level of non-compliant behaviour. I mean, the new legislation which came into effect on the 1st of March, which is part of that quarter, you know, rents can only be increased to market rent levels when the previous tenant either left voluntarily or was evicted for breaching their lease agreement, and that the previous or where the previous rent was below market levels. So, I mean, it's important to state that the new legislation on the 1st of March did not create an opportunity to automatically increase rents across the board from the 1st of March onwards. So there's a real worry that there has been a misinterpretation, unintentionally or deliberately, by certain landlords to increase rents, and that is a concern.
9: But John Mark, sorry, is the figures here, are these for existing rents, or is it the new levels been set when a vacant property or a new property has come into the market?
14: Well, these are for new rents to the market, but some of these might be for tenancies that were ended and relet because Certain landlords may have misinterpreted what those new rules were. So I think some of that may be playing in, that there was a misunderstanding in relation to, you know, what the new rules mean. And the new rules are very, very kind of tight in relation to rents. You know, the fact that rents can only be increased to market rent levels when the previous tenant has either left voluntarily or was evicted for breaching their lease agreement, and where the previous rent was below market levels. It also includes, obviously, new rents to the market as well. And, you know, the rent resetting, which is now effective for certain tenancies, they have to have regard to the RTB rent register to determine the market rent, as well as to notify the RTB of any rent increases that apply. So it's not enough rent is being advertised online.
9: Okay, let me bring in Rory Hearn, the Social Democrats TD, who's the housing spokesperson. But is it the case, Rory, as well, that these extraordinarily high rents, that they're set because landlords find there are people able and willing to pay them?
13: Well, I suppose that is the starting point, Matt. You're right, that people are paying these rents. But the point is that they're paying it because they need a home. And that's, I suppose, a fundamental point that I've made, and we have reiterated, that this is the problem when housing is treated as an investment asset in these cases. It's about maximising the rent that can be charged. But people will pay that rent because they need a roof over their head. And we know that increasingly people are in situations of apartment shares, house shares, there's overcrowding going on. And so it is true. And as John Mark said there, as the rents increase, people are forced to pay more and more of their income towards rent. So it means they are cutting back on other basics, on food, on energy, electricity, heating. And so these rents, when we talk about, you know, we have a wider discussion on the cost of living crisis. And, you know, there's talk of the different impacts, for example, you know, the Iran-US war. But this, you know, the rents and the increase in rents are one of the biggest impacts on the cost of living crisis. And this is really hitting people. And we're seeing rising, you know, arrears, for example, in energy. And this is related to it, rising rents. So people are simply being left with no choice but to cut back on the basic cost of living in order to increase what they are putting towards rent. And I was quite struck by what the author of the report, Dr. Ronan Lyon, said in the report, where he said quite clearly that it was the new rental measures, the changes whereby when a tenant leaves, that the new tenancy essentially is advertised, can be advertised at a market rent, which wasn't the case before the new rental rules. If a tenant left, there was a 2% rent cap in place. And Dr. Lyon said very clearly that this is what is behind this significant rent increase. And that is just extremely frustrating. And when we pointed out that this was going to result from those rental measures.
9: I wonder how many of the people who are renting at present are getting support under the HAP scheme, the housing assistant payment, and how much that is worth to people.
13: Well, we know that there's in the region of, it's about 55,000 renting households, which is about a quarter of the rental households, are in receipt of the housing assistance payment. So it's a very, very significant number. We're spending over 700 million a year in, you know, public money, which goes to private landlords to cover people's rents. But we know also that a significant proportion of those who are in receipt of the housing assistance payment, they pay rent to local authorities, but they also then pay a top-up rent because the HAP limit is not covering what the rents. And this is, you know, John Mark and others, Focus Ireland, have highlighted, this is actually one of the contributing factors to homelessness at the moment, is that gap between the HAP limit, so what someone can receive under the housing assistance payment, and the what is the actual market rent. And we see the Simon Communities produce a report called The Locked Out of the Market, highlighting that gap. And so we're going to see with these higher rents, people in receipt of the housing assistance payment, and in fact, I was literally at a door in Dublin yesterday, and I met one woman who was said that she's entitled to what's called a homeless HAP payment. She's being evicted, but she's on her own and she cannot find anywhere to rent. So she's going to go into emergency accommodation, and it is just devastating for people.
9: We will leave it there. Thank you very much. Rory Hearn, Social Democrats TD, and John Mark McCafferty, Chief Executive of Threshold. We'll be back with Charlie Weston and our weekly personal finance spot. He's been having a look at how much everyday costs have risen over the last 5 years. And we'll do that when we come back after this.
10: The last word.
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30: There's a breakdown in Meath, south of Ashburn, on 9 Mile Roundabout, causing a delay from the M2 approach. Dublin's M50 southbound is slow from the M1 interchange to Junction 4 Ballymun, where there's a breakdown at the top of the off-ramp. Oscar Traynor Road westbound onto Coolock Lane is busy from Kilmore Road Junction to the M50 flyover. And Bower Moor onto Tume Road northbound in Galway is packed from the Foster Street Junction to the Borna Drive. 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
9: Some of your messages. I moved out in February. I was paying €1,200 and it's now €1,650 per month to rent. Another one says, keep in mind that HAP is means tested. Not all renters qualify for HAP. Quite a few along those lines as well. Okay, Charlie Weston, personal finance editor of the Irish Independent. We've just been talking about the dramatic increase in the cost of rent. You've conducted an interesting exercise looking at other costs, day-to-day costs that people have to pay for out of their wages. You've looked back over the last 5 years. What's the scale of the increase in day-to-day costs?
0: Well, if you look at everything, Matt, and you go back the last 5 years, now it's about 25%. Now, why did I go back 5 years? It's because in the last 5 years, we have had rapid inflation. We have had 25% overall, as I say. It kind of dates to post-COVID when there were bottlenecks in supply and also, obviously, the Russians' second invasion of Ukraine. That created an energy crisis, which had a knock-on effect everywhere. For the previous 10 years to that, Matt, if you go back to pre-2021, we'd hardly any inflation. It was about 5% over that period. But in the last 5 years, it's really gone up. So what I did was I went into the Central Statistics Office inflation figures and I picked out a number of items and just looked at how they had changed in price over the last 5 years. And, you know, these are standard things that are bought by a household. Electricity, up 57% in that 5 years. So back in 2021, in April 21, people were probably paying about €1,200. It's up to nearly €1,800 at the moment. Diesel, you know, anybody with a diesel car, I could have looked at petrol as well, but, you know, it's only so many items I could have looked at. Diesel prices are up 60%. 60%. That's more than double the overall inflation rate over that period, Matt. You're talking about €2.16 up to April this year. I looked at, for example, beef prices up 32%. The pint of stout in a pub, your Guinness, 28%. Butter, standard one in every house, 42%. Diced beef pieces, popular in casseroles and for making stew, up almost 50% in that 5 year period. So extraordinary increases in some of these items compared with the overall inflation rate. And these are all, you know, these are typical items that go into are bought by households, basically.
9: I've heard economists say that pay rates have gone up by more than that over the period, but have they really? Have people's pay increased so as to be able to meet all of these costs?
0: Well, it's my understanding that they haven't. I didn't look at comparing the pay rates now, because, you know, that's a bigger exercise, and, you know, this was a new departure for me to drill into this data on the CSO's website. But my understanding is they haven't, and they haven't kept pace, and certainly are not keeping pace at the moment.
9: And that's why it's important. A lot of people say, look, but inflation is only, and if you say only, 3.6%. But the problem is that prices stayed up, gone up.
0: And it's cumulative, Matt. You're absolutely right.
9: It's a cumulative effect. You can't just look at annual inflation and say, you'll be all right because you'll have had a pay increase that's more than 3.6%. If you have all of these increases in your day-to-day expenditure over the last 5 years, I wonder just how many people really have had pay rises to keep pace with that.
0: A lot of people wouldn't have any pay rise at all. I mean, you know, there's pay rises in the public sector and more luck to them. They do okay, you know, and they tend to be good at demanding pay rises, but many people wouldn't have had. And you're absolutely right, Matt. You know, if you look at the Central Statistics Office, the figures they put out, they're looking at the last year. And the latest figures they had for April was 3.7%. But you need to recognise that, you know, for example, a chicken, uncooked, medium, 1.6 kilograms, it's up about 150 in the last 5 years. You know, if you take cheddar cheese, €2.40 dearer per kilogram than it was 5 years ago. €2.40, you know, I mean, the price increases have been huge, and quite often people's wages have not kept pace with that. So it's a real struggle because you've no choice on a lot of this. You have to buy food for the household.
9: Whereas other things that may have come down in price, say as furniture for your house, for example, maybe a discretionary spend or something that you do only occasionally rather than the week-to-week spend like you have to do in your grocery shopping.
0: Yeah, and, you know, I also looked at health insurance, up 36%, but you're absolutely right here. Milk prices are up 43%. 43%! I mean, these are huge increases. So there's real pressure on households when you look at that kind of a level of increase.
9: Alan in Kildare says, I work in retail. I can tell you my wages have not kept up anywhere near the rate of inflation. No wage increase in years.
0: Yeah, you know, as I say, many, many people, and you know, I included, for example, lamb in there, and people are complaining at me, it's not a household staple. It's not, because it's got so expensive. It's 18 euros now for per kilogram for a half, for a leg, you know, and people have stopped buying it because it's too expensive. The same with roast beef. I put that in there. It's up 32%. It's up by a third in 5 years. Again, it's too expensive for people to buy. So they're buying different stuff. And for many, they're having to substitute. They're buying cheaper stuff, and stuff that might have been regular purchase in the shopping trolley is not there anymore, Matt.
9: Okay, let's move on. And a lot of coverage in recent days of legal letters sent up by Sky to dodgy box owners. This follows on a recent court finding, didn't it, that they were entitled to go after those who had they discovered had been illegally downloading their material via a third-party supplier.
0: Yeah, Sky went into the High Court and got the details of who was paying what to a dodgy box supplier, if you like, operator, IPTV, Easy they're called. And it got a list of 200 names, and it's written to them now, threatening legal action. It's threatening big stuff here, that to seek damages off them, to injunct these people and to seek legal costs. And I sent him a letter saying, look, if you cease and desist, if you sign this letter and return to us and promise not to use your dodgy box again, we won't come after you. Now, what's going to happen here? Well, very interesting follow-up on this today. My colleague Sean Pollock has been writing about this. An associate professor in law at the UCD Sutherland School, he's also chairman of the Digital Rights Ireland, TJ McIntyre, he reckons this is a bit of a bluff, that they won't go after individuals. It's probably too expensive. It's too messy. But he says, look, on the other hand, if you have been using a dodgy box and you want to kind of, you know, and they know now who you are because they got the details of the Revolut accounts when the High Court, you know, told the supplier to hand these over. This is a way of getting out of it and without any consequence. But, you know, it'll be worrying for some people. Others just won't care and they'll just say, I don't care. But look, it's not just Sky here. We're also talking about Clubber. We're talking about Clubber TV, League of Ireland TV, LOI TV and GAA Plus, plus Premier Sports. They're all mentioned in the letter that was sent to these 200 people saying cease and desist. You know, and you give certain sympathy with LOI TV and GAA Plus. You know, these are small organisations compared to the Premier League, and they have subscription-based models, and they just see it as piracy. Others have very strong views that too much has been charged by Sky, and that's part of their model, maybe. And you know, they don't feel any compunction about using a dodgy box to get an illegal stream, if you like.
9: Okay, some listeners getting in touch saying, all these people who said they've had no pay increase, what about the increase in the minimum wage over the last 5 years? So I've just did a quick search there. The minimum wage at present is €14.15.
0: Yeah, it's tiny, man.
9: 5 years ago, it was €10.20.
0: It's gone up a lot, but it's not. It hasn't kept pace with, you know, if you're on the minimum wage, you're really going to struggle on to rent somewhere to pay for groceries. You know, I don't think that's a great idea.
9: No, but I suppose it's the knock-on effect that other pay rates tend to go up, you know, to keep the gaps at various pay grades with the minimum
0: wage.
9: Well,
0: they can do, but I mean, my understanding is from talking to economists is, you know, people's pay, it's an expensive country. People's pay hasn't increased sufficiently to meet the bills and people are stretched.
9: There's one other thing I want to ask you about, and there's a lot of people who have significant amounts of money on deposit with the bank. So tell us about a new account from PTSB to try and encourage people to save with them.
0: Some good news, Matt. You know, we've seen last month Bank of Ireland, they raised interest rates on one of their savings products. And today PTSB have brought out a new variable deposit account. It's called a 32-day notice account with a variable rate of 1.25. Now, they're saying that is the best among the pillar banks in the country. And, you know, you can take it out if you give them 32 days notice without any penalty. They've also got a regular saver account, and they've raised the amount you can put in every month into that from about €1,000 to €2,500. it pays about 2%. And the max you can have in the account has gone from 50,000 to 75,000. Look, it's an option for people. You're not going to keep pace with inflation. You're going to have to pay dirt tax. But at least it's good to see two banks increasing their rates. What's happening here is these neobanks, the Monzos and Banking Inter is not a neobank, I suppose, but they're putting a bit of competitive pressure on the main banks here. And so we're seeing deposit rates go up.
9: Charlie Weston, personal finance editor of the Irish Independent. Thank you. Back with the 5 at 5 after this.
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10: In this hour, what happened when the RTÉ Director General Kevin Backhurst appeared before the Oireachtas Media Committee? A new proposal to get uninsured cars off the roads. Why more than half of employees in the financial services sector are unhappy with their work from home arrangements. And Miguel Delaney and Arsenal's Premier League title win, and the decision to kick Southampton out of the Championship playoff game this weekend.
9: Ireland, you can have the last word. 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
10: Today FM. Laura Donnelly, we'll have more with Ian Guider on this after 6 o'clock, but tell us about how many workers are affected by Meta's Irish job cuts.
11: Well, it's emerged up to 350 jobs are set to be lost at its Irish operation. The government insists state agencies will work with those whose jobs are at risk. The company is cutting its global workforce by 10%. However, the losses in Ireland represent a larger percentage, with around 1,800 people employed here. Workers are finding out today if their jobs are affected. The parent company of Facebook and Instagram has informed the government of proposed collective redundancies.
10: Now, remind us about the new figures out on record rent increases.
11: Well, rent rose at the highest rate on record in the first 3 months of this year. Daft.ie's latest report shows the national average increased by 4.4% since December. It's the sharpest quarterly increase since records began in 2002, with the average rent for a two-bed apartment nationwide now more than €2,100 a month. Rent in Galway City is up 18% year on year. Cork is up 13%, and Dublin is up almost 7%. The report has directly linked the government's controversial rental reforms with the sharp increase. Threshold CEO John Mark McCafferty told the

0: Oxford. He fears renters are getting into debt to cover increased costs.
1: It's shocking. It's shocking considering that average weekly earnings only increased by about 3.1% last year. And to be able to stretch to these increased rents, the renters that are affected by these are forced to either, you know, scale back on other household costs, some which may be essential, or less able or maybe completely unable to achieve any savings, for example, for a deposit on a house, and may even risk debt.
2: Now, what does online footage of those detained on a flotilla heading for Gaza show us?
0: Well, the footage is very distressing. Israel's far-right national security minister has posted footage online of the people detained from the flotilla heading for Gaza. 14 Irish people have been detained by the Israelis. The images show detainees being bound and dragged at Ashdod port. Ben Gavir said, "Welcome to Israel," in the post on X. Here, the foreign affairs minister says the behaviour of Ben Gavir and the Israeli government is utterly appalling and unacceptable. Helen McEntee says the Irish embassies raised the matter with authorities there, demanding proper treatment of Irish citizens. Prime Minister Benjamin Netanyahu released a statement saying Israel has every right to prevent provocative flotillas of Hamas terrorist supporters entering territorial waters and reaching Gaza. However, the way Minister Ben Gavir dealt with the flotilla activists is not in line with Israel's values or norms. He says, "I've instructed the relevant authorities to deport the provocateurs as soon as possible."
2: Okay, a man has been jailed for 11 years for the manslaughter of a kind and good-natured pensioner in Cork in March 2023. What was heard in court?
0: Well, Aaron Wolfe of Glentrasna Court, the Glen, Cork, previously pleaded guilty to the unlawful killing of Florence Flory O'Sullivan at the Central Criminal Court in Cork. The 31-year-old was drinking in a city centre pub and met 69-year-old Flory, who was drinking coffee, before they eventually ended up at Mr. Wolfe's house. Aaron Wolfe said he punched Flory O'Sullivan inside the house after he didn't leave fast enough when asked, but he didn't remember the attack outside the house where he was seen kicking Mr. O'Sullivan on the ground. He died at Cork University Hospital 4 weeks later. The judge said the case falls into the highest category of manslaughter due to the difference in ages and the unprovoked nature of the attack, and said the pensioner's approach to Aaron Wolfe appeared to have been friendly.
2: What's in the latest annual report from the Samaritans?
0: Well, Samaritans volunteers answered 1,000 calls a day last year. Its 2025 report shows loneliness and isolation are the main concerns raised to volunteers. Economic hardship, unemployment, low wages and area-based deprivation are leading causes of suicidal thoughts. Volunteers answered almost 350,000 calls for help last year.
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0: Cloudy with outbreaks of rain spreading tonight. Mild with lows of 11 to 13 degrees.
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2: David Seagrave is with us. We'll have Miguel Delaney later in the hour, and Arsenal winning the Premier League title last night. What were the celebrations like in North London?
8: Yeah, Man City's draw with Bournemouth collapsed any chance they had of winning the Premier League title last night. The 1-1 stalemate meant that they were 4 points behind Arsenal heading into the final day, which handed the Gunners the title. It's the first league trophy since 2004 for Mikel Arteta's side, and as you'd expect, the players were over the moon with the result, and they celebrated by listening to We Are the Champions by Queen.
2: Thanks for that, David.
8: Yeah, Bukayo Saka there, in case you weren't sure. They, of course, can't make it a double next weekend when they face Paris Saint-Germain in the Champions League final. And they also won't have their victory parade in London until after that game, meaning their celebrations could be joined by a first ever European title if they were to win that game.
2: Meanwhile, what's the latest on this so-called Spygate scandal that has rocked the Championship?
8: Well, it broke last night, of course, that Southampton were, of course, kicked out of this year's final after they admitted to multiple breaches of EFL regulations, including filming Middlesbrough's training session ahead of their semi-final first leg. Yesterday's ruling means that Borough are now due to face Hull City on Saturday for a place in the Premier League. Southampton were also handed a four-point deduction for next season, a decision that they've since labelled completely disproportionate, and they've since appealed the decision, but we're still waiting on a decision on that to come through. The EFL offered a bit of clarity around the scheduling earlier today, and as it stands, the current final between Hull and Middlesbrough will kick off at 4:30 on Saturday. However, if that decision is overturned, it'll revert back to its original kickoff time of 3:30.
2: Okay, and now tell us the details of the Ireland women's squad for the upcoming T20 World Cup.
8: Well, Gabby Lewis has been named as the captain for Ireland's upcoming World Cup. However, she will miss out on the tri-series beforehand as she continues her recovery from a leg injury, with Orla Prendergast deputising while she's out. She's, of course, the vice-captain. Jane Maguire has been ruled out, while her sister Amy has returned from injury for the tournament. Also, former captain Laura Delaney is included, and their campaign gets underway against Scotland on the 13th of June.
2: Thank you very much for that. We'll be back to discuss the latest from RTE after the traffic of Mark Hogan.
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4: 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Onpostinsurance.ie.
9: A breakdown in Meath, south of Ashburn on 9 Mile Roundabout, continues to cause a queue from the M2 approach. Bolton Street in Dublin onto Dorset Street northbound is busy from Capel Street to North Frederick Street Junction, and Butterfield Avenue westbound onto Firhouse Road has a delay between Rathfarnham Shopping Centre and the M50. Traffic in Galway is solid on the Quincentennial Bridge eastbound through to the Old Dublin Road from the Castle Ruin to Skert Roundabout, and the Lower Glanmire Road out of Cork is slow from the Coat of Arms statue to Glanmire Roundabout. 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
2: Now, before we talk to a couple of members of the Oireachtas Media Committee, let's hear what RTE's Director General Kevin Backhurst, a little bit of what he said today when he appeared in front of it.
10: As improved processes and more explicit parameters are applied to the preparation of the top 10 highest earning presenter list as an element of the financial statements for 2025, the issue of the categorisation of Derek Mooney with regard to the compilation of the highest earners list arose. It was promptly explored earlier, notified to the Audit and Risk Committee, to myself as the Director General and to the Chair. Findings were verified and ultimately raised with the leadership team and the Board for formal consideration. A decision was then made to include any relevant individual with a dual role in the list. The organisation moved with due pace to address the matter and confirm that outcome with our Minister, the public and relevant stakeholders. In confirming his pay with his permission for the years 2020 to 2023, it is now absolutely clear where Derek would have sat in the top 10 in those years. The correct protocols and procedures were followed. The 2025 list and the details which underpin how it was compiled are testimony to the new standards in action. We are serious about making improvements and addressing issues as they arise. When looking at this issue, rigour and thoroughness was front and centre of our deliberations. As this outcome confirms, this may create challenges, especially in terms of surfacing legacy issues and practices. It's regrettable that a sincere attempt to be more open has come to be categorised by some as a scandal.
2: A sincere attempt to be more open has come to be categorised by some as a scandal. Evandy Quillen, as a Fine Gael senator, but as somebody who's very familiar to a lot of our listeners, as a long-time presenter on RTE television, what do you make of what's going on?
11: Hi, Matt. How are you? Thanks for having me on. Well, first of all, like you say, I was an RTE presenter and I had a great time presenting sport. I loved that job. I loved speaking to athletes. I loved telling their stories. And that's something I have said since I walked out of the organisation. I grew up there. I had a great time there. I think what prompted a lot of this is RTE decided to reclassify somebody, and, you know, I have no interest in talking about Derek Mooney and his salary, and I have no interest really in the top 10 or the top 100. But RTE said that they reclassified somebody in the year 2020, and, you know, that just was an alarm bell for me, because I know that many people in RTE have been trying for decades to be reclassified, and they've been told that, you know, oh, we can't do that at the moment, we have such and such a process. And, you know, a lot of people would have taken RTE at their word, but some others would have just kept fighting. So I do believe that there is a two-tier system in place. And as a public representative, we have a responsibility to, you know, to request transparency when it is not being, when it is not forthcoming. And I don't agree that RTE were punished for being transparent. I do think that they have been getting away with this two-tier system. And I don't believe that we have transparency yet.
2: Okay, when you say a two-tier system, is it there's one system for people who are able to argue their case well enough with management and get rewarded for it, and another tier for those who don't?
11: That's pretty much exactly what I mean, yeah. And, you know, we were furnished with the list during committee. It was a little bit late, but we were furnished with the list during committee today of people earning over €100,000. And again, I would like to see, you know, justice or some sort of a reclassification system for the people who need to be reclassified who are earning far less than €100,000. I'm concerned with the people who are earning, you know, 40, 50, 60, 70,000 euro and they're doing a job that they're actually not being contracted or paid to do, despite having requested, you know, reclassification or regrading. And, you know, we were supposed to be discussing pension and reform today. And like, there is lots of things that we want to discuss with RTE. And that's what we should have been discussing today. But this reclassification thing came up last week. And I, as a public rep now, feel a responsibility to actually shine a light on the fact that reclassification is only happening for a certain cohort of RTE people. And it's not, despite the request of ordinary workers to be reclassified for decades now, it is not happening. And I was an example of that. And I don't like using my personal experience, but that's the fact of the matter.
2: Okay, but and just before I bring in our other guest, Ivan, could it be as well that the people who appear on screen have become handy scapegoats, allowing a lot of other people in RTE who don't have the high-profile jobs and who may not necessarily be as important or working as hard to get away without the spotlight being put on their money?
11: I don't know what you mean. Do you mean people who are working behind the scenes? Do you mean management?
2: Or management. Management.
11: Yeah. Maybe. But again, I go back to the people who are watching the Oireachtas Committee today and who are being paid the wrong salary, who are on the wrong contract, who have been asking to be paid properly. It's them that I think that we should be concentrating on. We have to have a fair public service media, and we have to keep an eye on that transparency. And the taxpayers' money is involved here as well, remember. So despite the fact that we have, you know, these big figures of the top 10 earners and the top 30 earners, there's far more, I believe, to come out if, you know, if there was a willingness for people to actually engage with the conversation. Like these Oireachtas committees, you might get 5 minutes, you might get 3 minutes or 7 minutes. It's very, very difficult to get to the nub of an issue. But there is a huge problem in RTE in relation to grading and regrading and reclassification and fairness and equality. And, you know, I think that the only reason that we were discussing reclassification today was because a story about a very highly paid presenter who does a wonderful job was brought forward last week retrospectively by RTE in the name of transparency. But actually, if they really want, and what we really need to see from RTE going forward is more transparency, and if they really want to show that, then I think, as the chair said at the end of the session, we need to see, you know, a broader look at benchmarking and grading and, you know, reclassifying the people who are doing the groundwork, the people who are very passionate about doing that work and who haven't left the organisation despite low morale because they love their jobs. And unfortunately, I think RTE are perhaps trading on and benefiting from the passion that these people have for their jobs. It's a creative industry. You have makeup artists who love doing makeup. You have stylists who love working in wardrobe. You have presenters or, you know, who love speaking to athletes and presenting sports programs. And they don't leave and they don't give out and they don't raise an alarm because, you know, in some cases they have been, you know, threatened with litigation or the suggestions have been made that they will end up paying for RTE's legal fees on top of their own if they go to the WRC. Others have had legal letters. So it's very, very intimidating. It's very difficult to deal with that. When you're not paid well, you don't have the resources to pay for legal fees, but also you love your job. So sometimes you put the head down, you keep working hard, and you hope that someday fairness will arrive. And maybe now that we're talking about reclassification, we can open the discussion and have a broader discussion about reclassifying ordinary workers and not just the top 10.
2: Malcolm Byrne, Fianna Fáil TD and member of the Oireachtas Media Committee. Does it seem that we've had a situation where there may be a significant number of people who were not essentially been paid for the job they were doing? There's been a lot of attention paid, for example, to the case of the late Sean Rocks, who it appears was not getting additional, or if he was getting additional money in relation to presenting a show, that this wasn't actually brought into benefits for him upon his death.
12: Yes, Matt, and I'd very much agree with Ivan. I mean, a lot of the issue here is around classification. We have to look at the importance of public service broadcasting and why in a democracy is vital. And that's why it is important that we do have an organisation like RTÉ in place. And it's why the state agreed to provide large sums of funding. So the state decided we'd guarantee the licence fee plus other income. So a payment was made of 225 million last year. There's 240 million being paid to RTÉ.
2: Now, hang on. This is a slight misrepresentation, I think, in fairness to RTÉ. There is not 725 million over 3 years or three or four years going from the government, as has been claimed. It's a combination.
12: That's not what I'm claiming. What I'm saying is the state is guaranteeing that sum.
2: Guaranteeing the shortfall after you've got the licence fee and the commercial revenues. So how much has the state actually paid over?
12: So this is part of the figures that we're looking to get. And part of it is this problem around classification of staff, as we discovered. And Ivan is right, because I certainly know from correspondence I've got, you know, from staff members in RTÉ, that those who are on, you know, lower to middle incomes, you know, then they've had to take pay cuts and so on. What they have continued to see is that there seems to be deals or arrangements being put in place for some of the higher earners, which we discovered in the case of Derek Mooney, and it wasn't Derek Mooney's fault. We discovered today around the situation with regard to Oliver Callan, who's paid 150,000 for his presenting of the radio program, but then Callan's Kicks is produced by his company, and yet
2: how much
12: income,
2: is he paid for that?
12: Well, we don't know, because it's obviously there's a commercial arrangement with RTÉ, so we don't know what the situation is. I was able to look up in terms of his company booked a 1.9 million euro profit, and as a director, as the sole director, he would have been paid 52,000 out of that last year. So one of the questions we had was,
2: so is that retained profits or profit in a year?
12: That's retained profits in a year.
2: So that's over many years, and that's for different work he'd have done outside broadcasting as well.
12: But you got to remember that a lot of his reputation was built on what's... But I think the key point, and this was the question that we asked, in the case of somebody like Oliver Callan, you know, when you're looking at the publication of high earners, as was what happened with Derek Mooney, should we not be taking into account all of the money that is being paid to the presenters coming
2: Malcolm,
12: from the broadcaster?
2: Are we actually talking about the real story here at all? And the real story is that the media environment has changed utterly and dramatically. Commercial broadcasters have had to reform their costs because of the fall off in income. The print media industry has suffered dramatically. You have an incredible change in television all over the world. Organisations like the BBC are involved in major cutbacks on ITV to try and deal with the changed circumstances of streaming. Where is the evidence that RTÉ has actually made its changes to make it fit for the future?
12: Well, this is part of the problem, Matt. So, I mean, among the other figures, for instance, that we've now discovered is that the number of individuals who are on 100,000 or more within the organisation, it was at 282 in 2023, it was at 315 in 2024, and it was at 368 last year. Now, I guess.
2: So are these serious people in the management and RTÉ when it comes to actually dealing with their financial crisis and with actually changing the organisation to face the future?
12: Well, I'm not entirely convinced, and I'm somebody who has given Kevin Backhurst the benefit of the doubt. I think, you know, he inherited a mess, quite frankly, and certainly there were a lot of practices that he's trying to reform. I welcome the fact that evidence about what happened with Derek Mooney and the reclassification, but the question still has to be asked, how can an organisation where everybody regards Derek Mooney as a presenter, that they kind of somehow declassified some of his income.
2: I think you're not going to the real point here, Malcolm. I'm going to put it to Niamh Van Nicklen.
12: I am going to the real point. I mean, the ultimate point around this is as taxpayers, as licence fee payers, do they feel that we are getting value for money, and are we getting complete transparency and accountability as was promised by RT management?
2: Oh, okay.
12: And I'm not convinced that is the case.
2: Ivan, television audiences are declining significantly. Commercial revenues are harder to come by, particularly as what's regarded as the mainstream media has to compete against other forms such as Meta, which gets in large advertising revenues. Is there any reality in RT about the extent of the change, the dramatic change that is actually needed to make it fit for purpose to survive and thrive for the future?
11: RTE produces content, okay? It's a broadcaster, and traditionally it has produced news and current affairs, which, by the way, is excellent, second to none. Sport, drama, young people's programming, religious programming, Irish language programming, you name it. And traditionally it has been a leader in all of that production. So it is a production, it's a broadcasting station, a number of stations, and that is what it does. And that is what it does to a very high level. And the frustration within the organisation and within the people who are producing the programmes and the highly skilled workers is that they feel that it is being pared back. Yes, RTE have to move with the times and they have to probably streamline, but there is a feeling in RTE that the production staff and the facilities, people who are, you know, operating cameras, operating lights, applying makeup, you know, styling presenters, you know, fitting out the clothes, whatever, is that a lot of that is being pared back. Meanwhile, stuff is being outsourced outside of the organisation. And I gave the example today of Up for the Match. We don't know what's happening with, you know, the Late Late Show, and there's still not much clarity around Fair City. But we have state-of-the-art facilities and a state-of-the-art workforce when it comes to production out in RTE. And what they've outsourced in production, there is a frustration there that the problems within RTE over the last, you know, decade, we'll say, have been in relation to, you know, human resources and accounting and finance. And yet what's being pared back is the production of content.
12: I would slightly disagree, Ivan. I mean, I think you're correct in that content is king, but I think, you know, we're very fortunate. We have a very vibrant independent production sector in Ireland. And I think from the viewing public's point of view, and Matt is correct, we're, you know, people are much more likely to look at stuff on a player or a streaming service now. So it's about the production of quality content. And RTE is moving, in a sense, from being a broadcaster to a producer of quality content. RTE does not exist simply to provide jobs for people in RTE. It's about ensuring that it ensures Irish stories.
2: Have left RT since the crisis of 2023, Ivan. I think, is it how many redundancies? 40 over the last 3 years?
11: So the figures, well, over the 3 years, I don't know. I know last year the figures, I think it totaled 97, but that was including, I think, 67 exits and 30 role suppressions.
2: And there have been people hired by RT in that time as well.
11: There have, yeah. So, I mean, I'm not sure. And actually, I was trying to get to the VEP for 2026 towards the end of the session today. And there was actually, that was another thing that came out today. RTE has been saying to staff that, you know, the VEP programme for 2026 is sitting with government and that it is stalling with government. The department confirmed today that actually they're waiting for RTE to present a business case for the 2026.
2: Well, I think
11: VEP
2: there is something in that as well. I have to leave it there, but I think you're right, Ivan. There's a major issue for the RTE wanting to have redundancies and not getting them signed off by government. Ivan Nicklen and Malcolm Byrne, thank you both. Back after this.
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2: Geraldine Herbert is with us, the motoring editor of the Irish Independent and Sunday Independent. Now, there was a member of the Motor Insurance Bureau of Ireland, David Fitzgerald, in front of the Joint Oireachtas Transport Committee today, calling for the introduction of something called continuous vehicle coverage. What is this and how this impact on insurance in Ireland for motoring?
35: Okay, so what this means is that all cars would need to be covered by a valid motor insurance policy or be formally declared off the road. So essentially under this model, if you own a car, you need to have it insured. At the moment, it's not illegal to simply own an uninsured vehicle. You have to be caught in the act of driving it for it to be illegal. But this would change that. So all cars would have to be insured, Matt, as I said, unless they were actually formally declared off the road.
2: Okay, at present, how many uninsured vehicles is it reckoned are on the roads?
35: Well, it's about 6.5% or 1 in 15. So it's actually quite a big number. Now, the MIBI who are calling for this, they basically compensate victims of crashes caused by uninsured or unidentified drivers. And this annual cost runs to about 70 million every year. And that's passed on to policyholders. So this is what the whole point is, that they're looking for a system that significantly cuts the number of uninsured vehicles because we're all paying for it, essentially.
2: So effectively, we're charged an extra amount on our motor insurance to cover the costs involved in making payments and settlements in cases where an uninsured car is involved in an incident.
35: Yeah, so it costs about €30 per policy. So that's what every policyholder in the country is paying because of this. So this is the idea of this is to obviously reduce the number of uninsured drivers. Now, there's been various measures across over the last few years to try and do this, but we still have quite a high number. The European average is about 2.5%. As I said, we have about 6.5%. So we really do need to do something else. And this kind of approach is used in a lot of the European nations.
2: What happens in Ireland at present in relation to uninsured drivers? Do we actually end up catching many of them? And when they are caught, what happens?
35: Yeah, I mean, the penalties are quite severe for uninsured drivers. So driving without insurance, you know, it's not something a lot of people will do without unless they have an actual idea that they're not going to get caught. And this has been the biggest issue, Matt, is that people think they're not going to be caught. Now, the guards have been given new technology, which allows them to actually check the reg at the side of the road or where at checkpoints or any of these. And this is linked to a motor insurance database. So they know instantly whether you're insured or not. And that information was further strengthened on the end of March, where each driver had to have a number on the insurance policy. So the insurance policy outlines exactly who's insured on it. Any of the named drivers have to be named. But the problem is, Matt, you have to be actually stopped before, you know, any of this happens. So an awful lot of uninsured drivers still go unchecked. I mean, I can't even remember the last time I was stopped in a checkpoint. So this is the biggest issue.
2: Okay, but then what's the penalty in the case if you're found to be driving uninsured, whether you're actually in an accident or an incident or not? Do you have the car taken away from you as an uninsured vehicle? Is it confiscated? Are people stopped from getting it back?
35: Yeah, I mean, the penalties are very high. You can be fined. I think the fine is up to 5,000. You can be put off the road for 6 months. Like, it is a serious issue. But the problem is you have to be stopped in the act. And this is what the Motor Insurance Bureau are trying to actually make it easier to get them caught. Because if you're not stopped in the act, you'll go unnoticed. And that is the problem. So the whole point of this is to actually turn it into an administrative enforcement rather than, you know, boots on the ground.
2: Thank you very much, Geraldine Herbert, from motoring editor of the Sunday Independent. Back with more after this.
13: The last word.
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2: So let's talk again about work from home or return to the office. They're both linked to each other. It is a major issue for many people, particularly as many companies are looking for employees to spend more time in the office, return to office. Interesting findings from a survey done today by Morgan McKinley. We're joined by Tracy Keevans, Global Foreign Direct Investment Director at Morgan McKinley. And Tracy, you have focused on financial services, although I suspect that we can extrapolate a lot of the findings here to other forms of work from home and return to the office. So tell us what you found in your survey about employees and their relationship with employers when it comes to this issue.
8: So Morgan McKinley's research showed that there was a notable productivity gap between how employers and employees are perceiving the in-office presence. So it found that 14% of employers believed that a full return to office would increase productivity, but 60% of employees cited that lower levels of productivity. So it had a negative impact of being in the office. So, you know, really, the research found that while hybrid working has more or less stabilised in the financial services sector and wider sectors, our research showed that employers are still risking, you know, things like damaging the retention or the productivity and well-being of their employees if those return to work policies become too rigid.
2: Yeah, because Tracy, we've covered with Ian Guider in the Business News on a number of occasions new deals between Bank of Ireland and its staff and AIB and its staff, and obviously in financial services that goes way beyond that, and you have many companies in the IFSC and whatever. But the feeling I'm getting from talking to people at senior levels in financial institutions is that they feel very much that you need this ability to be present with each other, talking to each other, to make decisions, to find out what is going on. They feel this actually can't be done if working from home.
8: Mm-hmm. And that is exactly it. The employers, the very strong feedback from employers through this survey was that they felt the advantages to this was fostering collaboration culture, which employees in the main agreed with. They felt that it would enable the younger cohort of workers to learn by osmosis or benefit from some of the robust mentorship programs that they had in situ. However, what it isn't taking into account is the dissatisfaction with employees on the cost of this. So obviously reduced or increased fuel costs and increased commuting time. 70% of the employee survey said that they would need higher pay to offset this because they see this return to office as having a real impact on their take-home pay, with the majority saying they felt they were taking a pay cut. So,
2: and sorry, and Tracy, does it also then apply to a degree of burnout in the sense of productivity, that people feel they are tired from the commute and the stresses of the commute, that this then reduces their performance when they're actually working?
8: And that was the majority feedback from more than 60% of employees did speak to that burnout. That burnout was higher in the female cohort of respondents than it was in the male. And it came back to, in terms of the lower represented salary brackets, in 36% were earning the 30 to 50% versus 21% of male, and they were more likely to carry the caregiving responsibilities, again 51 versus 45% in it, and that was resulting in a real level of burnout, the commute associated with it, the inflexibility of it, and the stress that it was carrying in terms of managing a longer commute time in some cases, and doing that on a lesser perceived reduced salary as a result of the increased costs of that commute.
2: Did you ask the employers as to their view as to the caring responsibilities of employees? Because, again, anecdotal feedback that I've heard is that there are some employers who think, well, we're not paying people to stay at home to do the child collection or to look after people or whatever.
8: And yes, that was certainly viewed by, and again, some employers were more strong on this and recognition of it. Others were as you said, of the view that, you know, in terms of the working day is the working day. I think from respondents and where there's maybe a potential for more of a connect between employees and employers is this whole area of flexibility. So we have seen employers who have enforced more rigid return to office for all of the reasons we've said, but in actual fact, where they've shown flexibility to employees to take time on either side of the day, which they'll give back at another point to either make that appointment for an elderly parent or whether it's for school drop-offs or whatever it might be, that is seen to be of more welcome benefit.
2: Okay, how's this impacting on people changing jobs and on employers being able to attract new talent or retain existing people?
8: Well, 51% said that they were dissatisfied with the current office attendance, and 62% said that the increase in office attendance requirement was making their desire to leave, was increasing their desire to leave. So absolutely having an impact. I mean, in our Q1 employment monitor, we would also have shown that there was a 34% uplift in people registering for opportunity. And one of the reasons that was happening was because their return to office policies were becoming stricter and less flexible than they had experienced previously.
2: Thank you very much, Tracy Keevans, Global Foreign Direct Investment Director at Morgan McKinley. 087 4100 102 gives you the last word by text or by WhatsApp. Miguel Delaney will be with us in a moment. Quite a bit of football to talk about. Arsenal winning the Premier League last night at the expense of Manchester City. Southampton banned from the Championship playoff match because of admitting to spying on opponents prior to games. And also tonight's Europa League final involving Aston Villa. All of that to come after this.
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9: College Road northbound in Galway has a queue from Dexcom Stadium to the old Dublin Road junction. The Cairngorm Road westbound in Cork is slow from Inchigaggin Lane to Terror Road junction. St John's Road out of Dublin has a delay between the underground car park and Island Bridge. The North Circular Road westbound is very busy between St Peter's Church and Hannon's Corner, and traffic queues on Pier Street inbound from Bowden's Mill to Tara Street. 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
2: So let's turn to football, because we should mark the fact that last night Arsenal won the Premier League when Manchester City failed to beat Bournemouth. And of course, Arsenal had won the previous night against Burnley. We will talk in a moment as well about tonight's Europa League final involving Aston Villa, and also about Southampton being banned from the Championship playoff because of a spying affair. But let's start with Arsenal, Miguel. And when Manchester City beat Arsenal on the 19th of April, it seemed it was Manchester City's to win. And yet Arsenal showed the greater resilience. Defensive resilience, grounding out results. This is a big defining moment, perhaps, isn't it? Maybe a turn in English Premier League football.
25: I mean, usually with these sort of seasons, when you're kind of talking about title win, and I've done a piece on this today for The Independent, you look back and kind of like key wins. And there were a few of those for Arsenal, but that was sort of an influential defeat for them. I mean, because obviously one of the stories of Arsenal's season is kind of overcoming all this visible and palpable angst around the club, the weight from 22 years. And there were a few moments where Arteta almost had to talk them through setbacks, like the defeat to Manchester United, the 2-2 draw against Wolves. And through all that, from like speaking to people around the club, they were saying that that match against City, because of everything that City represented for them, like the team that had finished ahead of them 2 years out of three, kind of wealthy arrivals, all of this, it had been weighing over the players for a long time. And it was just before it, they had kind of the ultimate low of the season where they lost 2-1 at home to Bournemouth. And some of that was, as I said, it was kind of an emotional fatigue. There was also physical fatigue, basically, because through the calendar. And one of the stories was that one of the stories of the season has been that Arteta does work them very hard. It was constantly 100-mile-an-hour training sessions. But then it was before that game, actually, that Eberechi Eze, who's kind of new to the team, he went to the manager and said, look, we can do this. We just need to take the intensity down a bit. And Arteta did listen. They played better in that match. And although they lost it, they were sort of encouraged by the performance. It was as if kind of the worst had happened for them, but it didn't happen in the worst way. Like, they gave a good account of themselves. And the thing was, they still had it in their hands. And there was also a sense at Arsenal afterwards that that City had actually over-celebrated that game, which I suppose you can maybe see a little bit in the celebration. City would no doubt dispute that, but that's how Arsenal felt. And there is something bigger to that as well. I mean, I mentioned the kind of finances there. Like, right now, this season, based on the last accounts, City's wage bill is 80 million more than Arsenal. That's the equivalent of more than five Bukayo Sakas. And obviously one of the big things about Arsenal's season was the difficulty they didn't have when they were missing one Bukayo Saka. It makes a difference. So although it's probably not a popular view, I know Arsenal have obviously provoked a lot of debate this season over the style of football, the fans, how people think about Arteta. But this actually is quite impressive overachievement. And let's not forget as well, I'm actually writing a piece on this now as you're ringing me. Like, this is a club that was an absolute basket case 6 years ago. Like, it was a bit of a... They were a joke, basically. Given what they'd been, given you know, what they were doing, how off it they looked. And Arteta has basically, through a long-term, deliberate plan, some of it, yeah, involving kind of, like, rigorous, like, changes to the playing style that people wouldn't be too grateful about, like, set pieces and all that. But through that long-term, deliberate plan, he's turned him into a serious outfit again and turned him into champions again.
2: I understand exactly the point you're making about wages by comparison with Manchester City. But even just looking at the Arsenal bench against Burnley the other night, I suspect nearly every one of the players on the Arsenal bench would probably be on the first team of nearly every other team in the Premier League. They're not short of good quality players, are they?
25: No, but I suppose, I mean, like, the flip side of that is, though, I mean, to win the Premier League, it's the wealthiest league in the world, you're going to have to spend. Like ultimately, they are up against wealthier rivals. Look, another story this season as well, to be fair. Just as Arsenal were sort of flagging and City had been having a few issues themselves, what did City go and do? They went out and signed the attacker that everyone wanted in Semenyo, who's been quite influential in the title race, and the defender that everyone wanted in Gehi. And to be fair, from Arsenal's perspective as well, I think they've got this strong squad, and this was something that Arteta realised from last season, that with the calendar as it is, and with the injuries they had, they absolutely needed backup at every position. But that did require some decisions. Like, I've written today that they did seriously think about Alexander Isak back in June. Arteta really liked him. There was a financial proposal, but ultimately they thought, well, there was a few reasons to it. One, to spend that much money on Isak, which would have been 150 million, 160 million, there were doubts about whether he could sustain a performance level involving kind of a midweek calendar. And I suppose that's been vindicated a bit, even if he has suffered injuries. So instead of that, they basically went for two players. In this case, was Madueke and Gyökeres. Now, as good as they are, like, they're not, like, in terms of pure talent, they're obviously not at Isak's level. So this is what I mean. They have to kind of cut their cloth a fair bit. I do think, like, it's not being said that much, but and it's obviously not like a Leicester or anything close to that, but they have overperformed. I think it's a serious, serious achievement, because really, City should be winning that title every year.
2: Well, at the risk of offending any Manchester City fans, as you pointed out, the fact that they didn't win the league, having gone out and bought Gehi and Semenyo in January, I think is actually, in some respects, a good thing. And also, when we have the 115 charges, and apparently more now as well, the resolution of that still hanging over them, again, probably better that they didn't win the league. And of course, now we see Pep Guardiola on the way off. And that's something we might talk about maybe in our end of season review. But I just want to get in touch with two other stories. First of all, Southampton found guilty of spying on their opponents, Middlesbrough, in advance of the first leg of the playoff. They won the playoff over two legs, and now they've been disqualified, and Middlesbrough go and play this game against Hull at the weekend. Has there ever been anything like this in English football?
25: Well, I suppose there was the precedent here from your boys' Leeds 6 years or 7 years ago.
2: That was different. That was just a run-of-the-mill league game. That wasn't in the semi-finals of the playoffs.
25: But the rules were brought in because of that. And I suppose what's come out, like, initially I had been taught this was kind of, you know, like, there was the photograph of an intern beside a tree and all this. But as has come out through this case, there's been admission to kind of more widespread spying. And it is against the rules. I have to say, I initially thought it was excessive. Now I'm thinking, actually, fair play to the EFL in that sense, because they've shown strong regulation. It's something. There is a contrast there with the Premier League. I mean, you brought up the Manchester City case, and obviously City insist on their innocence. We don't know on the outcome. But the fact that has taken so long is absurd in itself, especially compared to how decisive the EFL have been. And where the Premier League, have been, speaking of people in football, they're considered very laissez-faire on regulation for, like, going back two decades now. Whereas the EFL have been very strong in this stuff. And I do think, fair play to them.
2: It's an exceptionally expensive decision for Southampton. Yeah. They would have been favourites to beat Hull in the final and back into the Premier League. Having to stay down now in the Championship for a second season would be very expensive. But is there any possibility of some sort of court action in advance of the weekend to get the suspension overturned, to get them back in?
25: Well, they've obviously appealed. But even beyond that, like, really can't see an appeal succeeding, but let's see what happens. Even beyond that, like, the spillout over this could be, like, it could go into all sorts of areas. I mean, I was told last night, a reporter for The Independent, that the FA have been considering charges over kind of breaches of integrity or misconduct. That hasn't been confirmed yet, but apparently it is being considered. Then, like, straight away when the news was out, I had an agent from one of the player agencies coming up to me saying, there could be potentially, depending on how this goes, there could be a case here where even the players themselves could take legal action for loss of earnings. So this is, you know, it's really spiraled into a bigger story.
2: Okay, and very briefly, the Europa League final tonight, Aston Villa against Freiburg. Is the English team overwhelming favourites for this?
25: Yeah, they should be. I mean, Villa, to be fair as well. Like Emery, we know he's going for his sixth Europa League. That would be three more than any other manager. He is a master at that competition. And duly from that, Villa haven't had, I think, quite a shaky 2026, really, where they did lose ground in the league. But they have come back to form at exactly the right time. Their performance against Liverpool was brilliant. Even in getting here, they destroyed Forest. And Freiburg, actually, I mean, they've been a good story from the Bundesliga side. They are a decent team, but it's hard not to see Villa ultimately overwhelming them. I know we discussed this a bit on Monday, and I know I've gone on, like, I mentioned finances a bit, but Villa's revenue last season was 450 million. Freiburg's is 160 million. Again, that does bring some difference in the squads.
2: We'll leave it there. Miguel Delaney, chief football writer of The Independent, thank you so much for being with us. Coming up later on the programme, we have the Culture Club, and we also have Ian Guider in Business telling us all about the job layoffs at Meta here in Ireland and whether this is a bellwether for the rest of the tech sector in Ireland. All of that to come. We'll be back with the 6 to 6 after this.
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6: Today FM. Laura, what happened when RT bosses appeared before the Oireachtas Media Committee?
8: Well, Director General Kevin Backhurst said the latest pay controversy at the broadcaster is very different to that involving Ryan Tuberty. He told the Oireachtas Media Committee the issue in 2023 was that the top 10 earners list was incorrect, but this time the issue is around categorisation. Members of RTE's senior management appeared before TDs and senators after Derek Mooney's name was added to the list of highest paid presenters. Kevin Backhurst says he doesn't know why the issue wasn't spotted sooner. Yvan Quillen, Fine Gael senator and member of the committee, gave The Last Word her views, having worked at the broadcaster for several years.
9: Many people in RTE have been trying for decades to be reclassified, and they've been told that, you know, oh, we can't do that at the moment. We have such and such a process. And, you know, a lot of people would have taken RTE at their word, but some others would have just kept fighting. I do believe that there is a two-tier system in place, and as a public representative, we have a responsibility to, you know, to request transparency, but it's not forthcoming. And I don't agree that RTE were punished for being transparent.
6: We heard yesterday that the historical sexual offences trial of former DUP leader Geoffrey Donaldson is on track to begin next week. But what's the update on his wife, Eleanor?
8: Well, the wife of former DUP leader Geoffrey Donaldson has been ruled unfit to stand trial in a historical sexual offences case in which her husband is a defendant. 60-year-old Eleanor Donaldson is accused of aiding and abetting. She's now expected to face a trial of the facts and cannot be criminally convicted. The trial is due to start next Tuesday, and both deny the charges.
6: What happened when Donald Trump and Benjamin Netanyahu spoke on the phone last night?
8: Donald Trump says he's on the same page as Benjamin Netanyahu regarding the Iran war. The US president was questioned about his relationship with the Israeli prime minister after local media reported they held a lengthy and dramatic phone call overnight. Donald Trump says he's in no hurry to strike a peace deal with Iran. He also threatened a new attack earlier this week, which would have ended the ceasefire. The US president is full of praise for the Israeli prime minister.
10: Very good man. He'll do whatever I want him to do, and he's a great guy. To me, he's a great guy. Don't forget, he was a wartime prime minister, and he's not treated right in Israel, in my opinion.
6: What has the Oireachtas Health Committee heard about

0: morale among healthcare workers?
1: Over 90% of health professionals say their morale in work is low or moderate. A survey by the Irish Medical Organisation and FORSA also found two-thirds believe their outlook has deteriorated in the last year. The groups presented the findings to the Oireachtas Health Committee this morning. Almost two-thirds of medical workers say their teams are not staffed to a safe level. Overcrowding, unsafe working conditions and recruitment freezes are negatively impacting health workers' ability to do their jobs effectively.
0: What's the update on the potential for a vaccine on the latest strain of Ebola?
1: There's currently no vaccine available for the strain responsible for the latest outbreak. Two vaccines targeting the Bundi Bugyo strain are being examined, but officials say it could take between 3 and 9 months before they're ready. The Democratic Republic of Congo, which borders 9 countries, has now recorded 600 suspected cases, and that's an increase of 100 since yesterday. The first was discovered on the 20th of April, but not confirmed until the 22nd. There are over 130 deaths connected to the outbreak.
0: For over 20 years now in this programme, we've been talking about the absence of a railway line between Navan and Dublin city centre. So I'm hopefully listeners won't think this is a bit of a joke when they hear that a proposed route for it has been unveiled.
1: Well, fingers crossed for this, but Irish Rail has published the preferred route for the rail line between Dublin and Navan. It's planning to run a 34 kilometre section of track between the M3 Parkway and the Meath town. New stations would be built in Dunshaughlin, Kilmessan, Navan South and Navan North. Irish Rail said this would also allow for the extension of the Dart Plus to Meath in the future.
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1: Cloudy with outbreaks of rain spreading tonight. Mild with lows tonight of 11 to 13 degrees.
4: Be na madri in ar nain id na inseach tar inis a lastig da chupla nomad. Ach, lochan sin nor a chauri imid le dinna a chiontu fanig si sin din chuihe. 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
5: Cherdis jac sa gyrda si a chana in niu. Es fedjar irdas I enu ar a nish ar publicjobs.ie.
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3: With Einhell, one battery, over 350 power tools, one system, total control.
0: So David Seagrave, after Manchester City failed to win last night at Bournemouth and therefore the title went to Arsenal, did Pep Guardiola confirm that he is leaving at the end of the season?
6: No, he didn't. He refused to be drawn on reports surrounding his future, with several outlets reporting that he'd leave the Etihad once the campaign wraps up this weekend. The club are still yet to confirm whether or not he'll stay at City with another year left on his contract. However, it's understood he is on his way out after a decade at the club, with Enzo Maresca, the former Chelsea boss, the favourite to replace him. He said last night he'll discuss his future with the board, but wants to get the season out of the way first.
7: Let me talk about my club, right? So even the people say I talk 1,000 million people in person, and just I was incredible focused on my job. So and when we are in the competitions, I'm there. I was there, and this is what I have to do.
0: Aston Villa haven't won a trophy in 30 years. I hate to say I was there when they won it in Wembley against Leeds in the League Cup final in 1996. Anyway, they're in the Europa League final this evening. So what's their captain been saying ahead of that game?
6: Well, John McGinn says it feels surreal to be taking part in a European final, just 7 years after they returned to the Premier League under Dean Smith. They face Germany's SC Freiburg in the decider tonight, who are making their first ever appearance in a continental final. Well, Villa's manager Unai Emery has previously lifted this title himself 4 times. Villa last won a European Cup 44 years ago and begins hoping for another special night tonight.
8: So the journey has been amazing, and each player, each staff member, each manager has played a small part in the growth of the club, and this is an important moment. It's hard to believe 7 years ago that we were competing in a final to get into the Premier League.
0: Ulster are in the Challenge Cup final this Friday. We know Ian Henderson is out because of suspension, Stuart McCloskey because of injury. What other team news is there?
6: Well, Jacob Stockdale is ruled out as well, as they look to win European silverware for the first time this century. However, it's not all bad news on the injury front for Ulster, with Rob Balakoon and David McCann still in with a chance of taking part in that game on Friday. They last lifted European silverware in 1999 with the Celtic Cup following 5 years later. The last time they reached a final on the European stage was also over a decade ago, so it's a huge game. game for them. It's more than just a trophy on the line too, though. Their ninth place finish in the URC means that this is their only route left to qualify for the Champions Cup for next season.
0: Thank you very much, David Seagrave. Ian Guider with the Meta job losses after the traffic and Mark Hogan.
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9: The Headford Road northbound in Galway is backed up between Ballindooley Castle and Ballindooley Cross, where there are reports of a collision. There's a delay on the N25 westbound in Cork from the Dunkettle interchange to Glanmire roundabout. In Carlow, there's a vehicle on fire on the M9 southbound between Junction 5 Carlow and Junction 6 Loughlin Bridge. And in Dublin, the Grand Canal outbound has a queue between Ranelagh Bridge and Harrow's Cross Bridge, and St John's Road outbound is slow between the Military Road Junction and Island Bridge. Mark Hogan, today from travel.
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0: Ian Gardner of the Business Post is with us. Meta is hitting the headlines today, as we heard on the 5 of 5, with the possibility of up to 350 people being laid off from their jobs. But it's much bigger than that, Ian, isn't it? Because it would seem that when you add in how contractors have let people go who had been working on behalf of Meta, which owns Facebook, Instagram, WhatsApp, the cuts in Ireland are fairly deep and significant.
1: They are. And as you said, if you add in the contractors who work for a company called Covalon, which has a contract to provide contractors in the technology sector to Meta, they are looking to let go of over 700 people. When you add in the potential for 350 job cuts now, you are at over 1,000 just this year alone. And if you take it over the last number of years, because Meta have engaged in several rounds of job reductions in Ireland and around the world, but if you take it in Ireland since 2022, 2023, they have probably let go or will have let go by the time this consultation on reductions is over, somewhere in the region of half of their staff in Ireland. Now, I can probably give a reason, Matt, as to why the job cuts here in Ireland are more severe than the cuts that are being announced by Meta to staff all around the world today. Dublin is the European headquarters of Meta, so there would be lots of employees here that you wouldn't have in other offices around the world. So there would be people in senior sales positions, senior operations positions, human resources, communications, public affairs, various other types of roles that would support other offices around the world. So the cuts here are probably being impacted by the fact that it is the headquarters of Meta outside of the United States, or at least in Europe. So that's why the impact here is probably a little bit more. And as you say, when you are looking down the line, the contractors, companies, as I've mentioned, Covalon letting jobs go. So we don't know how many other jobs could be going in the next couple of months as other contracts that Meta have with outside agencies come to an end. And I think the question will be on people's minds, is this purely down to what's going on at Meta, or is this something wider in the technology sector caused by artificial intelligence?
0: Well, let's go back to the first part first. Before we, is this a question that Meta, as well as many other tech firms, may have overextended, employed too many people in the past, looking to reduce costs, although do they really need to, given how profitable and how wealthy they are?
1: No, they can support these workers because they are an immensely profitable company, but they are spending those profits and so much more money investing in artificial intelligence. Meta this year alone, just Meta on its own, is going to spend somewhere in the region of $125 to $135 billion on artificial intelligence. That's investing in data centers, that's investing in computer chips, that's investing in various things to try and build out its own artificial intelligence model. It's probably spending that money and not getting a whole lot of return on it, because unlike the likes of Microsoft or Google, they don't have their own cloud business where other companies pay them to develop artificial intelligence or develop products on their cloud. So they're probably playing a bit of catch up. And also, I hate to say this, Matt, they're probably seeing the benefits of artificial intelligence by saying, well, there are things Meta itself can do or its customers can do that don't need a human interaction. And there has been fears that our Meta is tracking workers, what they're doing every day by their keystrokes, by their mouse movements, and learning how people do their jobs to get rid of them from those jobs.
0: So is this going to happen in many of the other major tech employers in Ireland?
1: Yeah, and that's the unknowable question at the moment, because as I said, lots of these other companies are spending as much, if not more, than Meta. Is anybody making a profit out of this? Well, we'll find out tonight from NVIDIA whether they're making a profit out of it. But are the likes of Google, Microsoft, Amazon, are they making much money out of AI? We don't know right now, but they are betting the future on it. And you would have to say, if Meta are going to do this, well, then why would these other companies not decide to reduce their workers by a factor of 10% or 20% if they're seeing gains from artificial intelligence? If you had any hope out there for people who are in these big tech multinationals, well, there's plenty of other jobs going in this country. We are at full employment. There is plenty of job vacancies. There's plenty of job vacancies in the tech sector, or people looking for tech and engineering and software skills. The question will be is, do they pay as much? Do they carry the perks, bonuses, benefits, and share options of the likes of a Google or a Meta or a Microsoft? Probably not. That's probably a little comfort if you're losing your job today, that there is work out there, but probably not as much money or as much potential profits and bonuses and share options that you would have made if you were somebody that's working with Meta.
0: Ian Guider of the Business Post, thank you. Back with the Culture Club.
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0: We're joined by Rosemary Hennigan for today's Culture Club. Her new novel is The Hotel Guest. And before I get to all your Culture Club choices, Rosemary, this, your third novel, tell us what it's all about, please.
26: I will. So it is about a character called Kit Costigan, who is a young waitress, and she's working in a hotel in the French Alps on a beautiful lake. And when she's there, she falls in with a group of guests at the hotel who are these philosophy researchers, and they're kind of living their philosophy in a way and kind of experimenting with that, which sounds kind of glamorous and exciting to Kit at first, but it ultimately ends in tragedy. They leave, they part ways, and then 10 years later, she gets a note out of the blue telling her she has to return to the hotel. That's all I can say without leaving any spoilers. So, that's it.
0: Okay, is this based maybe, did you do something like this as a college student, go away and do work in a summer someplace like this?
26: I did, not quite in France. I was just on holidays there and kind of inspired by what was happening around me on this hotel terrace. But I did, yes, spend time away. I went on J1 to New York. It was a little bit of a different experience, but I did draw on a lot of that for the story.
0: Because you have an interesting background before turning to writing novels as a lawyer and then working as well in the charity sector. So tell us about your progression there. What's motivated that?
26: Yeah, I mean, I think it's an interest in the world around me primarily and in ways in which we live together. I think novels are often kind of, you know, one aspect of how we all kind of coexist and the little dramas that come out. And the law is when that thing breaks down, you know, when it gets to the extremes and you're trying to kind of resolve disputes or find better ways to live together, which is what my work was in the charity sector. It was kind of on the policy and research side. So it was around, you know, how can we kind of reform the law to maybe get better outcomes?
0: How long did you work in law for?
26: So I was 3 to 4 years in a law firm, and then I was about 5 years maybe in the charity sector, and I was writing novels on the side. So it's been kind of, the two things went hand in hand for a long time.
0: Okay. And are you full-time writing now?
26: Yeah, for the moment anyway, which is nice.
0: What do you mean for the moment now anyway?
26: Well, you never know. It's the nature of a creative career, you know, and I think as well, it's always, there's always something that kind of draws you back towards that policy work because it's very impactful, you know, it's something that I think I'll always be interested in. So I kind of want to keep them in tandem.
0: Do you think, is it important to people in the creative arts and writers not to spend their whole life writing, but to actually have had experience of things like law and the charity sector as you've had? I mean, it could be various other different things, but to have that experience of life.
26: I do. For me personally, I don't think I could write if I wasn't drawing on those kind of things. It's being out in the world and being kind of interested and curious about the world around you and people and how we coexist. I think a lot of that is what I bring to my novels, but I definitely wanted, especially when I was younger, I really wanted to be out in the world, seeing how things worked, getting involved, being in the room where the decisions were made. And I think that's why I kind of draw on those themes in a lot of my novels.
0: Okay, let's go to all your choices and see what's informed you. We always start with music, and we always ask for a first single you've ever bought. You might be a bit young for the singles here. Is there a single there?
26: There is a single there, yeah, just about. I do remember the switch over to streaming and kind of starting out with all the pirating, you know, the LimeWire and all of that kind of stuff. But before that, there were singles. And the first one I ever bought was Pure Shores by All Saints. And the reason for that was, I mean, it's a great song, it's a great bop, but I, before that, probably stole a lot of my music from my teenage brothers. And so a lot of my musical taste reflects their taste. And this was the first time where I kind of said, come on, you know, this is a great song. And they went, absolutely not. And so I had to go.
0: Why, what were they listening to at that stage?
26: They were into Radiohead and Smashing Pumpkins and Blur and Oasis. And
0: good 1990s music.
26: Absolutely. And as a result, so was I. So it was kind of an unusual taste for a child of the 90s, a girl in the 90s, all of my friends were into, you know, Spice Girls and all that kind of stuff. And I was like, well, what about Radiohead? So it was a bit strange. But Pure Shores was kind of my own first kind of single where I said, no, do you know what? I'm buying this myself. If you're not going to buy it, I will.
0: Let's hear a little bit of All Saints.

0: still like it?
1: I do, yeah.
0: It's a good pop song from nearly 30 years ago.
1: It is, God, 30 years ago.
0: Is it that far? I'm not far off that.
1: Yeah, about 2000, I think.
0: Okay, right. Okay, first, your favourite album. And this is an interesting choice because this is something you would have not from that era that you would have come to from before, well before you were born. Tell us about the Velvet Underground and Nico.
1: Yeah, I mean, I spent a lot of time thinking about this, you know, in terms of what did I mean by favourite album? How would I choose it? Would I listen to an album forever? And I thought, you know, if I was stuck listening to one album, that would be my favourite. It would probably have to be the Velvet Underground and Nico, because I think artistically it's just so free and unbounded and unexpected. The way the music rises and falls, and there's so much discordancy and so much difference from one single to the next. And you can just get the sense of people who were really enjoying creating something. And I absolutely love that feeling. It makes me think I'm living in, you know, 1967 New York. It makes me kind of nostalgic for an experience I never had. But I think there was something very special about that time. And so I think that music kind of conjures it for me.
0: Do you remember how you were introduced to the Velvet Underground and Nico?
1: I think probably my dad, who would have been kind of, you know, of that era. I think probably it was his music. So there's both my brother's influence on the music and also my dad. So you can see the different generations there coming to bear in my taste.
0: Well, let's hear from that eponymous 1967 album, The Velvet Underground and Nico. Let's hear a little bit of Sunday Morning.

0: Very hippie, isn't it?
1: Yeah, it's great.
0: Okay, that's the Velvet Underground and Nico. Okay, favourite band or artist? This can often be a very difficult one for people. What have you gone for?
1: I went for Arcade Fire because I think their debut came out in 2004. I think it was about 15 at the time, and it was just beautiful. It had kind of the right combination of, you know, enough angst for me as a teenager and also this kind of beautiful, melodious music as well. And the combination of the two just really, really stands out for me. And then ever since, I think their albums have kind of grown on that debut. It's their band I can go back to anytime and enjoy listening to them.
0: Could it be that it was still the best album they did?
1: I think so. Yeah, I think so. It captures their kind of all of their vision and the heart of their music, I think, in that one album. They came out very strong on the first one, I suppose.
0: Yeah. Let's hear a little bit from Funeral, Rebellion.

0: That really is Arcade Fire at their very best.
1: Absolutely, yeah.
0: Funeral, the album from back in 2004. No, we're giving you two gigs. You couldn't make a decision as to which one you prefer the most. We don't have any audio, I think, from the first one. So tell us about Bell X1 at the Olympia. How far back is this?
1: Again, I think it was 2004. So, you know, a very crucial year, clearly, in my musical taste and development. But I think as a teenager, you really remember those moments. And it was my first time. It was myself and my friend, Emer, and we went to the Olympia Theatre. There were no parents. It was kind of our first experience of that sense of freedom that I think music can give and live performance can give. And it was just magic. They were absolutely brilliant live, but they were. It was also kind of the feeling of being in the crowd and kind of enjoying something communally. I think it was really special, and that's why I chose Bell X1 for that. It was a definitive moment, I think, really.
0: Your other selection is much more recent, from Vickers Street in 2023, Lancome.
1: Yeah, I mean, they're just transformative. I think when they're playing live, it's like nothing else. It's poetic, so it's like poetry and music. And again, I think being in a crowd with that is just very special. They're kind of, when you're there, you feel as if there's this moment that you're experiencing together and it won't last. And so you're very much carried in that moment and very present in the music. They're such talented musicians, and it's such a great honour, honestly, to have seen them play live. It was brilliant.
0: We actually have a little bit of Lancome in concert at Vickers Street in 2023.

0: Did Anka manage to marry modernity with old traditional music?
1: Yeah, I think so. They capture kind of the heart and the feeling and the shivers that you get from that kind of emotional music, but they bring it to a modern audience and they kind of involve you in it in a way that feels as if it's in conversation with other music happening at the moment. But it's a very interesting time, I think, for Irish music and for Irish folk music.
0: In what way?
1: Just, you've seen kind of, they're managing to push through, I think, what can sometimes feel like a very kind of produced and carefully created and marketed music. I think they're doing something much more interesting and much more kind of faithful to the old ways, but with a new kind of modern spin on it for new and new audiences.
0: Okay, we need to take a break and we're going to come back with the rest of the Culture Club with Rosemary Hennigan, whose new novel, The Hotel Guest, is out now. Back with Rosemary after this.
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4: There's a collision in Dublin on Navan Road inbound at Ashtown Grove Junction. Traffic is solid on Adelaide Road westbound through to the South Circular Road between the Eye and Ear Clinic and Leonard's Corner. The Cargrahan Road westbound in Cork is slow, approaching Terror Road Junction. Galway's Borna Drive eastbound is backed up before the Toom Road Junction and before the Montevay Road Junction. And the Quincentennial Bridge westbound has a queue between the Headford Road Junction and the Castleroon. 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
0: Welcome back to the Culture Club here on The Last Word on Today FM. Rosemary Hennigan is with us following the publication of our latest, our third novel, The Hotel Guest. And let's move away from music now. And favourite movie, actor or director, you have given us as a movie, Intermission. this hasn't come up in a while. It has come up with a few guests, not in a while.
1: Yeah.
0: Remind people of what Intermission is.
1: Sure. It's a film from, I think, the early 2000s, set in Dublin across the day. And it starts with this very kind of arresting scene of Colin Farrell in a cafe kind of chatting up a waitress only to mug her very violently. And so it kind of goes from there and progresses with a cast of different characters that all kind of form part of, an ordinary Dublin day. And it's so funny and I think quite harsh in some ways and then quite witty in other ways. And there's a huge amount of heart to it ultimately. And I think there's something that it captures Dublin in it, I think, in that way. That's the city that I know is very much inside of Intermission. It's something that myself and my friends and my family quote to each other constantly. There's just so many great one-liners and so many unforgettable performances. So I think, once again, if I were choosing a favourite, it just has to be Intermission.
0: Haven't seen it in years. Must get it out again. We actually have a scene from Intermission starring Owen Rowe, who did The Culture Club not too long ago, and Cillian Murphy.
12: Well, there's a couple of jars smashed in that lane, John. Clear them up, will you?
13: It's not my job, it's Thomas's. He's on the brush.
12: Your job is to do what I tell you. Now, come on.
13: It's not Dolce Salsa, is it?
12: It is, yeah.
13: Can't do it, man. Dolce Salsa makes me sick. All I have to do is smell his stuff.
12: Move. Thomas, wait there. Hey. Come. You are? Do it.
13: Okay, man.
12: You're okay, Thomas. I'm just trying to make a point. Oh, for God's sake.
13: OJ, you finished? You finished?
12: Yeah.
14: In our bake.
13: Come with me.
14: Thomas,
13: clear up that sick before someone slips in it.
0: I wasn't aware what the clip was before we played it there, and I apologise to anyone who's at home perhaps eating a present given the time of evening as it is when you're listening to it. But Intermission is definitely worth watching. The other one that you've picked as a favourite, The Phantom Thread. Another Paul Thomas Anderson, Daniel Day-Lewis collaboration. If I remember that, that wouldn't be my favourite of the... It's so desperately slow.
1: It's very slow, but it has that suspense running through it. So the entire time you feel the sense that at any moment Daniel Day-Lewis's character is going to snap. And it's a question of when. And I think if you've ever been around someone with that kind of tension inside themselves, it just creates a sense of dread. And for me, in terms of the type of novels I write, it's the same sort of suspense where you're like, is he going to explode? What's going to send him off? What are the other characters going to do that just pushes him over the edge? And so that's what gets me through it. But it's also just the beauty of it as well. You know, it's an incredibly beautiful and well put together film that comes to such a satisfying ending in terms of that kind of build up that there is between the two characters at the centre of it. It ends in, I think, a very iconic way involving the preparation of an omelette and the addition of mushrooms to it. So it is, to me, it is kind of a perfect film because it combines that suspense and that drama between people with the kind of beauty and cinematography. And that real question of kind of psychological suspense, where they're pulled so tight that you feel at any moment it's gonna go.
0: Yeah, and you have one other you want to mention. It's one that I actually watched again only a few weeks ago because I enjoy it so much. The Royal Tenenbaums.
1: It's so great. I watched it a lot. I think it's well worth a rewatch.
0: Why for you?
1: I think the first time I watched it, I had absolutely no sympathy for Gene Hackman's character, for Royal Tenenbaum himself. And the more I've watched it, the more he's grown on me. And I think he's actually the most interesting character of them all because he's this kind of lovable rogue who is mostly rogue when you first encounter him. But what you realise is there's something warm and kind of impossible about how annoying he is and how bad he is and how selfish he is. And I think those characters are just so compelling, really, as kind of a piece of drama. And again, it's just stylistically very entertaining and very compelling. You can't help but watch it in that kind of Wes Anderson style. It just grabs you.
0: Full of ridiculous set pieces, but yes. Yet they actually work.
1: Exactly, yeah. It's kind of bordering on cartoonish, but in a way that I think works really well.
0: Okay, let's move to plays, theatre shows, musical. What do you got for us here?
1: Yeah, so well, during COVID, the Abbey Theatre put on this production of Patrick Kavanagh's The Great Hunger on the grounds of Emma. And it was just the most spectacular thing I've seen. Basically, we were brought in small groups and walked through the grounds. And at each segment of the grounds, there was another actor with another piece of the poem that they would kind of perform for this small group. And it was just magical. I know it was partly that we were all under lockdown, so there were all of those kind of conditions to it. But it was a really special way of taking the restrictions of the lockdown and turning it into this really special moment. And I think Lisa O'Neill was in it, so there was kind of music as well. And it was just, it made me engage with the poem in a new way as well. And that poem is just, I think, a masterpiece of all of Kavanagh's work. I think it is just outstanding. There's so much heart in it, and there's so much kind of Irish culture and history and the Irish psyche that's captured in the poem. So to have it adapted so well in that way was just really spectacular.
0: And you have a second choice from The Peacock.
1: Yeah, so this is an Anu production, which if anybody has seen it, they put on a lot of kind of immersive theatre. So they did one at Collins Barracks a couple of years ago for the First World War commemorations. And this one was about Hammam and kind of Cathal Brua's last moments. And they turned the behind the scenes of the Peacock Theatre, they turned that into the Hammam Hotel in O'Connell Street, essentially. And so you're inside while you have the sensation of kind of, you know, the battering of the hotel from the other side, essentially the other forces. And you're inside there with the actors and with the characters, and it's incredibly affecting. I know, you know, that kind of immersive theatre isn't for everyone, but I really love it. And it took that kind of moment in history and recreated it, made it live again.
0: Okay. Now, as a novelist, we asked you a very unfair question. Nominate a favourite book and a favourite author, and you just couldn't pick one. You've given us a terrific list. So tell us the type of books that you love.
1: Yeah, I was thinking about it. So I think the thing they have in common is probably a transportive sort of universe that they create. So when I think of these books, they're almost spaces in my mind that I can return to. So there's a door I can open, and it's Hilary Mantel's Wolf Hall trilogy, and there's another door, and that's Donna Tartt's The Secret History.
0: Well, actually, just come back to the Wolf Hall trilogy, because I want to play a little bit from the audiobook of Wolf Hall, and this is the chapter in which Anne Boleyn is introduced.
15: The rumour spreads that she is going to marry Harry Percy, the Earl of Northumberland's heir. The Cardinal hauls in her father. Sir Thomas Boleyn, he says, speak to your daughter, or I will. We brought her back from France to marry her into Ireland, to the butler's heir. Why does she tarry? The butler's, sir, Sir Thomas begins, and the Cardinal says, oh yes, the butler's what? Any problem you have there, I'll fix the butler's. What I want to know is, did you put her up to it? Conniving in corners with that foolish boy, because, Sir Thomas, let me make myself plain, I won't have it. The King won't have it. It must be stopped. I have scarcely been in England these last months. Your Grace cannot think that I am party to the scheme. No, you would be surprised what I can think. Is this your best excuse, that you can't govern your own children? Sir Thomas is looking wry and holding out his hands. He's on the verge of saying, young people today, but the Cardinal stops him. The Cardinal suspects, and has confided his suspicion, that the young woman is not enticed by the prospect of Kilkenny Castle and its frugal amenities, nor by the kind of social life that will be available to her when, on special occasions, she hacks on the poor dirt roads to Dublin.
0: Okay, I have to admit, I haven't read the books. I love the TV series. The adaptation was absolutely magnificent. Is there a lot more in the books to enjoy beyond the television?
1: There is, but I mean, the TV adaptation is actually fantastic. Like, it's a really great adaptation of the books, so it's a good place to start. But if you enjoyed those, you'll really enjoy the books. There is an endless treasure trove of layers, I think, inside it. There is, you know, at once there's the political intrigue, then there's the human, there's the story of Thomas Cromwell kind of, and his almost paternal relationship with Wolsey, his mentor. And there's so many layers of the human inside that politics and that history. So every time I go back to those books, which is fairly regularly, I discover something new, another aspect of them. So even just that piece that you just played there just contained an entire history, you know, a whole avenue you could go down and kind of discover story after story about the butlers and Kilkenny and what would have happened if Anne Boleyn had actually ended up there. And so I think Hilary Mantel is just so fantastic at drawing out those little threads and kind of hinting at other histories. So there's kind of histories inside of other histories. You could read the Wolf Hall trilogy forever, I think, and never get bored.
0: So other books you have Donna Tartt's The Secret History.
1: Yes, it's been quite a large influence on me, and I think on my writing, it's definitely a guiding light, I suppose, for the type of books I'd like to write.
0: Okay, and other choices, the mysticism of Gabriel Garcia Marquez's 100 Years of Solitude.
1: Yes, which is just, again, a story that has endless other stories, and both the kind of magical realism of it all, but also just the family dynamics and the saga of this one kind of place and time that you can kind of travel back through the ages with. And I just think he brings such an incredible imagination to that story. I think you could get lost in it.
0: Now, the next one we're going to play an extract from is Kevin Barry from City of Bohan.
16: Whatever is wrong with us is coming in off that river. No argument. The taint of badness on the city's air is a taint off that river. This is the Bohan River we're talking about. A blackwater surge, malevolent. It roars in off the Big Nothing Wastes, and the city was spawned by it and was named for it, City of Bohan. He walked the docks and breathed in the sweet badness of the river. It was past midnight on the Bohan front. There was an evenness to his footfall, a slow, calm rhythm of leather on stone, and the dockside lamps burned in the nighttime a green haze, the light of a sad dream. The water's roar for Hartnett was as the rushing of his own blood, and as he passed the merchant yards, the guard dogs strung out a sequence of howls all along the front. See the dogs, their hackles heaped, their yellow eyes livid. We could tell he was coming by the howling of the dogs.
0: Kevin Barry, who has previously done a culture club and has been a guest many times on this programme, reading his own book. Why of his many great novels have you picked that one out?
1: I think, again, because it's so singular. He creates an entire universe there, even, you know, a patois and a language within that book that is so so deeply memorable. I think maybe it's the lawyer in me, but I always like books that kind of create these micro societies and these dynamics within them where you can kind of see, you know, the real world to kind of play itself out in that fictional way. And I think he does it so brilliantly in The City of Bohan. And it's so deeply atmospheric and kind of in that way, that kind of gritty city urban feeling that you get is, I'll never forget it. Having read it at least twice, I probably should read it a third time now. I'm inspired by that clip.
0: Give us some more of your favourite books.
1: Well, another I want to mention is The Master and Margarita, which, again, I would return to again and again. It's utterly surprised me. I think it was a book I went into having had lots of people tell me that it was one of the best books they've ever read. And I had no idea it was going to go off on the pathways that it did. It's about three different stories all meshed into one. And it just kept surprising me. And I love being surprised by a book like that. And then also Umberto Eco's The Name of the Rose, which I know isn't for everyone, but I would strongly recommend it. It's set in kind of the 1300s in medieval monastery in Italy, but it's also a murder mystery around kind of the death of a monk in this monastery. And I just, again, it just filled my mind with ideas and with different kind of worlds all within it.
0: Again, the movie, which I think was Christian Slater's, and maybe an easier introduction, the book can be tough going.
1: It can be, but I think just take your time with it and just enjoy it. Take it easy.
0: Television. Are you much into television?
1: I am, yeah. I would say recently I'm very into The Pit, which I haven't put on that list, but which I have to mention because...
0: It's magnificent.
1: It's so good. It's so good. I'm telling everyone. And I'm not even a medical drama kind of person, but it's just got me. It's so great. I just finished the second season and I'm screaming it from the rooftops. Everyone should watch it.
0: And you have other choices like traditional ones like The West Wing, Succession and Peep Show. Yes. But tell us about Fish Police.
1: So this is a strange one now. I will admit it's a strange one. But I was thinking about the kind of TV shows that I used to watch as a child and a teenager. I was trying to think about them by reference to my writing and by, you know, those kind of influences and where they came from. And I thought of Fish Police mainly because I don't know what I was doing watching it as a child. I don't even think it was intended for children, but I was watching it nonetheless. And it's about a bunch of fish detectives who are chasing down the fish mafia in a fish city under the water. And I absolutely loved it. I think I felt very grown up. It was gritty. It was exciting. It was like nothing else I watched as a child other than the fact that it was a cartoon. And so, again, it's one of those things where I'm constantly trying to tell people to go watch it.
0: Well, it has John Ritter, Ed Asner, Tim Curry, Megan Mullally doing the voices, and Joe Beth Williams. Let's hear a clip.
17: Who's the bats, boss?
18: There's some new hotshot cop in town.
17: Inspector Gill's bad enough, but at least he's predictable. I hate not knowing something.
18: Don't worry, boss. You get used to it.
19: You don't have a brass plaque on this one, do you?
20: Hey, Thermidor, my drink is watered down. It's butter brains like him who give us crustaceans a bad name. Hey, isn't that the sharp-looking bass who parked his keister on your stool at Piles this morning?
21: My new partner. Charming, isn't he? Check out the threads.
20: Yeah, where's he get all the clams?
21: I don't know yet, but I'm gonna see what I can dig up.
19: Hey, Inkblood, you got any skinny for sale?
17: No, but I have Fatso here on the payroll. And if you don't get your filthy fins off me, I'll have him on you.
19: Yeah, right. Okay, spread them. All 10 of them.
18: Nobody talks like that to the boss.
21: Don't get sore, Muscles.
17: Does your friend have any idea who I am?
19: No introductions necessary. I recognize your kind.
21: This is Calamari. He owns the joint.
19: Sorry, my mistake. Let me buy you a drink.
17: How kind. Why don't you make it a round for the house?
0: Fish Police.
1: I bet nobody's ever chosen that before.
0: No, they haven't. Okay. Listen, just finish for us, please. We're nearly out of time. We ask everyone for a buried treasure, something that people should know a lot more about. And you've gone for a really interesting choice.
1: Yeah, so this is St. Mary's Abbey, which is about 5 minutes from the from Mary Street, I suppose, right beside the Lewis Stop, just there. And it's under the ground, about 2 feet down. And a lot of people don't know about it, especially lifelong Dubliners. I happened to find it when I was researching another novel idea, which may or may not ever appear, about Silken Thomas. And it led me down to the discovery of the chapter house of St. Mary's Abbey, which was where he declared his rebellion back in 1536, I think.
0: Silken Thomas, Thomas Fitzgerald.
1: Thomas Fitzgerald, exactly, who Anne Boleyn might have known if she had gotten married and moved to Ireland. So it all goes together. And I think it probably was, in part, my love of Wolf Hall that actually led me down towards Silken Thomas and then to St. Mary's Abbey. But it's just this remarkable place. It was where the Privy Council used to meet in Ireland. It's where Thomas Fitzgerald threw down the Sword of State, declared his rebellion. And it was also the chapter house of this enormously powerful and important Cistercian monastery. And I've just found, I've said it to so many people and people don't really know it's there. And so in terms of buried treasure, I thought, well, look, I'll mention that and see if more people go. There's a brilliant OPW tour.
0: Great choice. Rosemary Hennigan, thank you so much for being with us. The Hotel Guest is your new novel, and congratulations on its publication. That's it for today's programme. Big thank you to my production team, led tonight by Dermot Doyle, with Liz O'Neill, Orla Kearney and Evian Meehan, and Ken Doran on sound. We'll be back tomorrow at 4:30. Until then, from me, Matt Cooper, have a very good evening.
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2: Minister Helen McEntee says they need to be treated with respect.
3: I am pretty sure that obviously the woman that we see in the video is an Irish citizen that has been forcibly thrown to the ground, and that in itself is extremely concerning. I have engaged immediately with the authorities and demanded that our citizens are treated humanely, that they are treated with respect, but that we have access to them immediately.
2: The Sinn Féin leader has slammed the government's rental reforms and claimed evictions are at their highest level since the famine. Figures published by Daft.ie show rent prices increased by 4.4% from December 2025 to March of this year. The report found the sharp surge in rent coincides with the new rent control system, which took effect in March. There was a heated exchange in the Dáil today between Marilyn MacDonald and the Taoiseach.
4: It takes a very particular type of sleeveen to stand in this house and suggest that it is okay for families to face a rent bill of €30,000 a year in Dublin.
2: The wife of former DUP leader Geoffrey Donaldson has been ruled unfit to stand trial in a historical sexual offences case in which her husband is a defendant. 60-year-old Eleanor Donaldson is accused of aiding and abetting. She's now expected to face a trial of the facts and cannot be criminally convicted. The trial is due to start next Tuesday. Both deny the charges. The number of women seeking treatment for cocaine use has increased almost sevenfold in 9 years. That's according to the latest figures from the Health Research Board, which saw an increase of under 300 women availing of its service in 2017 to over 1,900 in 2025. 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
12: Good evening, I'm Eve Conway. Jacob Stockdale is officially confirmed to miss Friday night's Challenge Cup final after surgery on a facial fracture. Captain Ian Henderson is suspended for the game, and Stuart McCluskey will also be absent due to a hamstring injury. Ulster face Montpellier in Bilbao as they aim to get their hands on a first piece of silverware in 20 years. Aston Villa are hoping to end a 30-year spell without a trophy as they face Freiburg tonight in the Europa League final. They last lifted European silverware in 1982. Villa fans have been speaking about what a victory would mean for them.
13: To see a club win any trophy is great. European trophy is even better. And I guess to be at both is something my kids can talk about.
14: We are massive and I think we're going to bring it home tonight.
15: These sort of occasions come around for us once in a lifetime. I wasn't born the last time we made European Cup final.
12: The FAI has confirmed the format for the inaugural season of the National League. The 15 teams to compete in its shortened maiden season will be split into three groups with four semi-final spots available. The winner of each pool will qualify, with the best-placed runner-up taking the final spot. Southampton believe that their expulsion from the Championship playoffs is a manifestly disproportionate sanction. The Saints' punishment for spying on a Middlesbrough training session means that Saturday's playoff final will now be between Hull and Middlesbrough at 3:30 p.m. However, if Southampton win their appeal today, the original start time of 4:30 p.m. will remain in place for a final between Hull and the Saints. Beth Coulter has been named to the Great Britain and Ireland team for next month's Curtis Cup in Los Angeles. Coulter was part of the 2024 winning team during the last tournament in England 2 years ago. She is the only Irish player named to this year's team, though Elm Park golfer Emma Fleming is second reserve. And Kilkenny will look to retain their under-20 Leinster hurling title this evening. They take on Galway at Omar Park at 7:30.

0: 8:35 p.m. and the winners of that tie will face Clare in the All-Ireland final. To hear live commentary of the League of Ireland every Friday, download the Go Loud app now.
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3: Cloudy with outbreaks of rain spreading tonight. Mild with lows of 11 to 13 degrees.
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4: 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The cash machine will then randomly pick someone, and it could be you were calling during the Ray Foley show. 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
4: Good evening, and you're very welcome along on this Wednesday. Another pair of tickets for James Arthur up for grabs on the show tonight. I will tell you how you can win those in a few minutes. First, though, here's Noah Cahan, Stick Season.

Timber on Today FM, playing the music you love. Welcome, welcome. It's me, Paula, with you until 10 p.m. We're on 0874 100 102. If you're only here for the James Arthur tickets, that's fine too. I'll tell you how you can win those in just a few minutes. First though, brand new from Dave Lofts, this is Holy on Today FM.

0: Take You Dancing on Today FM, playing the music you love. Welcome on this Wednesday evening. If you're just here for the James Arthur tickets, that's fine. Everyone is welcome into the Tree of Trust. And I shall tell you presently, like right now, how you can win those tickets. So, I have tickets for James Arthur live at the Marquee Sunday, June 30th, up for grabs. I have a pair every evening. And then tomorrow evening, someone who has won over the previous evenings will get an upgrade, basically, for an overnight stay at the Maryborough Hotel and VIP tickets as well. So it's a really nice prize. At the very least, you get tickets to James Arthur and you might get an overnight stay and VIP tickets as well. It's very nice. So we are playing Arthur or Artificial. I shall read out emotional lyrics because James Arthur loves an emotional ballad. You need to tell me if they're real James Arthur lyrics or artificial James Arthur lyrics. Arthur or artificial. Art v art. Feel free to sing the lyrics how you think they might sound as well. Mondays were artificial and people still sang them. It was great. Yesterday's were real. Today, the lyrics are, I'm standing here naked, naked, naked. I'm standing here naked, naked, naked. Arthur or artificial? 087-4100-102. If you get it right, I'll put you in the draw. If you get it wrong, I will not. Jex Jones and Callum Scott, Whistle, up next on Today FM. I'm standing here naked, naked, naked. I'm standing here naked, naked, naked. Arthur or artificial?
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10: 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Slower reared, fed a multi-grain diet, and given the time it needs for proper flavour to develop. 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

Just Might on Today FM from his latest album, The Romantic. A lot of people getting the James Arthur questions. It's about 50-50 when it comes to Arthur or artificial. The real fans know what it is. And it's interesting. This competition might be a little hard, actually. We'll have a winner for that in just a few minutes. But first, here's Amble, Moral Victory, new to our playlist here on Today FM.

0: That is new from Amble, Moral Victory on Today FM, playing the music you love with me, Paula McSweeney. Right, I have tickets for James Arthur up for grabs because he's going to be live at the Marquee on Sunday, June 30th. And I gave away tickets on Monday and I gave away tickets yesterday. I'll be giving away tickets today and tomorrow. And then one of those winners will be upgraded to an overnight stay at the Maryborough Hotel and VIP tickets as well. It's a really, really nice prize. And so we were playing Arthur or Artificial. I gave you lyrics and you tell me if they're actual James Arthur lyrics or if they're artificial. Today's where I'm standing here naked, naked, naked. I'm standing here naked, naked, naked. And I wanted to know if you thought they were Arthur or artificial.
1: I'm standing here naked, naked. They are Arthur.
0: They are Arthur from his song Naked. I'm telling you, the lyrics I wrote that were artificial, in my opinion, sound pretty good when I compare those. But anyway, they are Arthur lyrics. And you are getting the Arthur tickets, Kelsey. I hope you have a brilliant time at the gig and you're in the draw as well for that upgrade on tomorrow. Tomorrow's Thursday, yes. So well done to you and we'll do it all again tomorrow. Coldplay are on the way after Beyonce. Halo on Today FM.

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Yeah, Ed Sheeran Shivers on Today FM, playing the music you love with me, Paula McSweeney, and Benson Boone. Sorry, I'm here for someone else before that. Right, Madonna has a new album on the way. I'm really excited about this. It's the sequel to Confessions on a Dance Floor. Off a dance floor? I'd love to hear them confessing all their sins. With Confessions on a Dance Floor, which was released in 2005. So 21 years later, she's got part two on the way this summer. I'm very excited about that. And this is the lead single from that album with herself and Sabrina Carpenter. It's called Bring Your Love. New to our playlist here on Today FM. Sabrina.

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1: Madonna and Sabrina Carpenter's new song, Bring Your Love, on Today FM. Wrapping up this hour. 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

0: Good evening, I'm Jane McNamara. Two teenage boys have appeared in court charged in connection with the assault of a man in Dublin on Sunday. The injured man in his 30s died in hospital earlier today. Emily Keegan reports.
1: Dublin District Court this evening heard Alexander Coughlin died as a result of his injuries following the alleged assault on Mill Road in Blanchardstown on Sunday. Two 16-year-old boys appeared before the court today, each charged with one count of assault causing harm and one count of robbery. It's alleged a gold ring was stolen from Mr. Coughlin along with AIB and Revolut bank cards. The court heard one of the boys identified himself throughout the course of the investigation from CCTV footage and admitted to punching and kicking the injured party. Garda Sergeant Emma Ryan told the court it was an unprovoked attack in which a man was on the ground and was attacked while the incident was recorded on a phone. Judge Tracy Kelly described the charges as serious and refused bail for both boys. They've been remanded in custody to Oberstown Detention Campus to appear in court again next week. Emily Keegan at the Criminal Courts of Justice in Dublin.
0: The Minister for Foreign Affairs says she is appalled and shocked at a video showing flotilla detainees being taunted in Israel. The country's National Security Minister posted the footage as he walked among the bound and kneeling detainees in the port of Ashdod. Prime Minister Benjamin Netanyahu claims the actions of Ben-Gvir are not in line with his country's values and norms. 14 Irish citizens are among those detained. Minister Helen McEntee says they need to be treated with respect and dignity.
2: I am pretty sure that obviously the woman that we see in the video is an Irish citizen that has been forcibly thrown to the ground, and that in itself is extremely concerning. I have engaged immediately with the authorities.
0: Opposition parties have called the government's rent reforms a disaster. It comes as the Daft.ie report published this morning revealed rent prices increased by 4.4% from December 2025 to March of this year, the highest quarterly increase since records began in 2002. Sinn Féin leader Mary Lou MacDonald says the rent rule changes have made things worse.
3: Rents have hit their highest level in 25 years and are increasing at the fastest rate since records began.
0: More than 1,500 Samaritans volunteers provided 70,000 hours of emotional support to callers last year. That's according to its 2025 report, which was launched today. That's it for now. More in an hour.
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6: Good evening. I'm Eve Conway. Aston Villa have just kicked off against Freiburg in the Europa League final. They're hoping to end a 30-year trophy drought tonight. Villa fans have been speaking about what a victory would mean for them.
7: To see a club win any trophy is great. European trophy is even better. And I guess to be at both is something my kids can talk about.
8: We are massive and I think we're going to bring it home tonight.
9: These sort of occasions come around for us once in a lifetime. I wasn't born the last time we made a European Cup final.
6: Southampton believe that their expulsion from the Championship playoffs is a manifestly disproportionate sanction. The Saints' punishment for spying on a Middlesbrough training session means that Saturday's playoff final will now be between Hull and Middlesbrough at 3:30 p.m. However, if Southampton win their appeal, the original start time of 4:30 p.m. will remain in place for a final between Hull and the Saints. Jacob Stockdale is officially confirmed to miss Friday night's Challenge Cup final after surgery on a facial fracture. Captain Ian Henderson is suspended

0: for the game, and Stuart McCloskey will also be absent due to a hamstring injury. Ulster face Montpellier in Bilbao as they aim to get their hands on a first piece of silverware in 20 years. Beth Coulter has been named to the Great Britain and Ireland team for next month's Curtis Cup in Los Angeles. Coulter was part of the 2024 winning team during the last tournament in England 2 years ago. She is the only Irish player named to this year's team, though Elm Park golfer Emma Fleming is second reserve. And the under-20 Leinster hurling final is underway between reigning champions Kilkenny and Galway. The winners of this tie will face Clare in the All-Ireland final on May 31st. Galway currently lead by 1-2 to 3 points. And the world's top tennis players will limit their media activity at the French Open in a protest over prize money at the Grand Slam. They say their share of tournament revenue has declined, despite a year-on-year rise of nearly 10% to the overall prize pot. Players will walk out after 15 minutes of Friday's pre-tournament media day. To hear live commentary of the League of Ireland every Friday, download the Go Loud app now.
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3: Rain and drizzle spreading across the country tonight. Lows of 11 to 13 degrees.
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4: 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The cash machine will then randomly pick someone, and it could be you were calling during the Ray Foley show. 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
4: Welcome back to Hour 2 on this Wednesday. Casey Musgraves has a song called Dry Spell, and every time I play it, I get lots of texts going, did I hear that right? Yes. I'm going to play that in a few minutes. The lyrics are crazy. First, Dua Lipa, Illusion.

Avicii, Hey Brother on Today FM, playing the music you love. Welcome back to Hour 2. It's Paula McSweeney here. There's a bit of country in that. It's a little bit dancey to, I think, qualify for Clodagh Lawler's country music show. But that does start at 10 p.m. tonight, as it does every Wednesday. And it's great. Speaking of country music, let's head into Casey Musgraves' new song, Dry Spell. Right? The lyricist is Casey Musgraves.

That is new to our playlist from Casey Musgraves, Dry Spell on Today FM. Right now, here's some Olivia Dean, So Easy to Fall in Love on Today FM.

0: Olivia Dean, So Easy to Fall in Love on Today FM, playing the music you love. This is from her album, The Art of Loving, which has some seriously extraordinary facts. It's been 15 weeks at number one in Ireland, 33 weeks in the top 10, and it has currently, that our album, The Art of Loving, is at number four in the Irish album charts. Like, it is just amazing how well that has done. It actually bounced back up to number one a few weeks ago. Now it's back down at number four. It's incredible. And it's a really great album. But you know that. It's been out for so long now. We all love it. Dermot Kennedy, Turnstile, is up next.
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0: Weekend and Daft Punk, I Feel It Coming on Today FM, playing the music you love. It's Paula McSmeedy here, and of course The Weekend going to Croke Park for two nights in August, which is very exciting. What is also very exciting is Donna and Lucas. They have a very exciting evening ahead because they're on their way for fish and chips. And you text that into 0874 100 102, and maybe you should. I'm very suggestible. Now I also want fish and chips on my way home, and it might happen. There's something about when you open the bag and the vinegar jumps up your nose. Ah! Anyway, Donna and Lucas, to make your night even better, you're looking for some Alex Warren. And who am I to deny you the perfect date night? Here is Fine Place to Die. It's brand new to our playlist here on Today FM. It's a great song.
1: Turning on the TV, a man dressed in black says the tensions and waters are rising. Happiness is treason, fiction is fact, and the storm's always on the horizon.

Alex Warren, Fine Place to Die on Today FM, playing the music you love. Alex, or Donna and Lucas are extremely happy now because they're on their way for fish and chips and now they've heard their favourite song. That is what I'm here for. Right now, let's have a little throwback from ATB. This is 9 p.m. till I come on Today FM.

0: Green Green Grass on Today FM, playing the music you love. And ATB 9pm Till I Come before that. One of the biggest dance songs of 98/99. It swept across Europe, hit number one everywhere. I distinctly remember watching it in around 1999 on Top of the Pops, and I haven't played it in a while, and you guys enjoy that. So there you go. If you like 90s music, by the way, Thursday nights with Claire Beck between 10pm and midnight, she plays loads of 90s hits. It's great. Teddy Swims, Mr. Know-It-All, up next.
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Gag on Today FM and Zara Larsson with David Guetta on My Love. Before that, I've time for one more song before I have to go to the news. So, Lewis Capaldi has a new song and it's called Stay Love. Here it is.

0: Lewis Capaldi, Stay Love on Today FM. Quiet way to finish this hour, but don't worry, I'm going to come back after the news at 9 with Sigala. So stay where you are on Today FM.
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0: stolen from Mr. Coughlin, along with AIB and Revolut bank cards. The court heard one of the boys identified himself throughout the course of the investigation from CCTV footage and admitted to punching and kicking the injured party. Garda Sergeant Emma Ryan told the court it was an unprovoked attack in which a man was on the ground and was attacked while the incident was recorded on a phone. Judge Tracy Kelly described the charges as serious and refused bail for both boys. They've been remanded in custody to Oberstown Detention Campus to appear in court again next week. Emily Keegan at the Criminal Courts of Justice in Dublin.
1: The Minister for Foreign Affairs has strongly criticised the actions of Israel's National Security Minister after he taunted Gaza flotilla detainees. 14 Irish people are among those being held by the Israelis at the port of Ashdod after their boats were intercepted by the IDF. Ben-Gvir posted a video which showed people bound and kneeling while he waved an Israeli flag as he walked among them. Prime Minister Benjamin Netanyahu claims his actions are not in line with his country's values and norms. Minister Helen McEntee has rejected that.
2: This is a Prime Minister that has supported and approved the introduction of the death penalty, public prosecutions and executions. This action is symptomatic of this government in Israel.
1: Opposition parties have called the government's rent reforms a disaster. It comes as a Daft.ie report published this morning revealed rent prices increased by 4.4% from December 2025 to March of this year, the highest quarterly increase since records began in 2002. Sinn Féin leader Mary Lou MacDonald says the rent rule changes have made things worse.
3: Rents have hit their highest level in 25 years and are increasing at the fastest rate since records began.
1: The Ebola outbreak in the Democratic Republic of Congo and Uganda has reached 600 suspected cases. The WHO is issuing almost €3.5 million in funding and is reassuring people that the virus can only be transmitted through blood and other bodily fluids. That's it for now. More in an hour.
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6: Good evening, I'm Eve Conway. Aston Villa lead 2-0 in the Europa League final. A sensational strike from Yuri Tielemans and another from Emiliano Buendia ensured that Villa led going into halftime. They're hoping to end a 30-year trophy drought tonight in Istanbul. The under-20 Leinster hurling final is underway between reigning champions Kilkenny and Galway. The winners of this tie will face Clare in the All-Ireland final on May 31st. Galway currently lead by 113 to 19. Charlene Maudsley has posted a new personal best in the 400 metres. Her time of 50.52 seconds ensured her victory at the Continental Tour bronze event in Italy this evening. The Tipperary sprinter's previous best of 50.71 seconds had been set at the Olympic Games in Paris in 2024. Jacob Stockdale is officially confirmed to miss Friday night's Challenge Cup final after surgery on a facial fracture. Captain Ian Henderson is suspended for the game and Stuart McCluskey will also be absent due to a hamstring injury. Ulster face Montpellier in Bilbao as they aim to get their hands on a first piece of silverware in 20 years. Rowan Baker from the Isle of Man has won the opening stage of the Ross Tailteann today. Ewan Mackey of Cycling Connacht came second, while Ireland's Dugan and O'Loughlin finished 7th and 8th. Stage 2 tomorrow will involve a 182.9 kilometre race from Rathmore in County Kerry to Banchere in County Cork. Beth Coulter has been named to the Great Britain and Ireland team for next month's Curtis Cup in Los Angeles. Coulter was part of the 2024 winning team during the last tournament in England 2 years ago. She is the only Irish player named to this year's team, though Elm Park golfer Emma Fleming is second reserve. The world's top tennis players will limit their media activity at the French Open in a protest over prize money at the Grand Slam. They say their share of tournament revenue has declined, despite a year-on-year rise of nearly 10% to the overall prize pot. Players will walk out after 15 minutes of Friday's pre-tournament media day. To hear live commentary of the League of Ireland every Friday, download the Go Loud app now.
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1: Rain and drizzle spreading across the country tonight. Lows of 11 to 13 degrees.
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0: 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The cash machine will then randomly pick someone, and it could be you were calling during the Ray Foley show. 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
0: Welcome back to Hour 3 on this Wednesday. Clodagh Lawler is only dying to get in here and play all the best country music, but she's going to have to wait. Olivia Rodrigo's new song, Drop Dead, is on the way. But first, Sigala, Ella Eyre, Meghan Trainor, just got paid.

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FM, playing the music you love. Welcome back for hour three. And Olivia Rodrigo has a new album out this summer. It's called You Look Pretty Sad for a Girl So In Love. This is the lead single from that album, Drop Dead, on Today FM.

0: Sienna Spyro, Die on This Hill on Today FM, playing the music you love. I have a brilliant throwback from Oasis on the way later on this hour. American Authors are in there as well as Miles Smith's new song, Homie in the Dark, all coming up before 10 p.m. And let's play some Khaki Kid, Date Night, next on Today FM.
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That's the number one song in the country for the second week in a row. And that's the kind of music you're going to hear on Today FM Country Hits with Clodagh Lawlor coming up at 10 p.m. Right now, something brand new from Sombre. 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

brand new from Somber. That is called Potential on Today FM. Right now, something brand old from Oasis. Do you know what I mean? Ah, you do. Here it is.

0: 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Did you know? I think that's an amazing stat to have. And every time I play her, I mention it because it's cool. 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

Louis Fonsi, Daddy Yankee, and Justin Bieber, Despacito, sound of the summer, every summer. It is odd. It is. It's the sound of every single summer. It never gets old, in my humble opinion. American Author's Best Day of My Life before that. And right now, closing the show on this Wednesday is Miles Smith and his brand new song, Hold Me in the Dark, on Today FM.

0: Smith, Homie in the Dark, brand new to our playlist and wrapping things up on this Wednesday night. Thank you so much for listening to me, Paula McSweeney. I'll be back tomorrow evening from 7 p.m. with more tickets for James Arthur up for grabs. Hope you can join me. Clodagh Lawler is next with best of the country hits that she loves so much, and I know you love them too. Stay where you are. Love you lots. Bye.
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10: Good evening, I'm Jane McNamara. The Minister for Foreign Affairs has strongly criticised the actions of Israel's National Security Minister after he taunted Gaza flotilla detainees. 14 Irish people are among those being held by the Israelis at the port of Ashdod after their boats were intercepted by the IDF. Ben-Gvir posted a video which showed people bound and kneeling while he waved an Israeli flag as he walked among them. Prime Minister Benjamin Netanyahu

0: 4% in the first quarter of 2026, the largest quarterly increase since records began in 2002. Sinn Féin leader Mary Lou MacDonald says it's causing stress and hardship.
1: Young people forced to choose between paying crippling rent, moving back in with their families, or emigrating. Stress, worry, and panic. That is what you have done to an entire generation.
0: While Taoiseach Micheál Martin accused Mary Lou MacDonald of having no solutions to the crisis.
2: All I see from the opposition, Sinn Féin in particular, is empty rhetoric, no solutions. Usual kind of sloganeering that won't build houses.
0: Workers at Meta have been finding out today if their job is at risk. Up to 350 people at the company's Irish operations could lose their job as a result of global restructuring. There are concerns over the threat to jobs in the broader tech sector as a result of the increasing development of AI. Labour's enterprise spokesperson George Lawler says the government needs to have a strategy.
3: Certainly the scale of the job losses here would seem to be higher than what has been proposed globally. So it's something that the government must really get their finger on the pulse on.
0: That's it for now. More in an hour.
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6: Good evening, I'm Eve Conway. Aston Villa are Europa League champions, ending a 30-year wait for silverware. Villa defeated German side Freiburg by 3-0 in Istanbul. This is head coach Unai Emery's fifth Europa League trophy. Southampton have lost their appeal against their expulsion from the Championship playoff finals. The Saints were sanctioned and deducted 4 points for next season after admitting to filming opposition training sessions without permission. This decision by the league arbitration panel is final and cannot be appealed. Middlesbrough will face Hull City at Wembley on Saturday. Galway are Leinster under 20 hurling champions. They defeated Kilkenny by a score of 220 to 211. Galway will now face Clare in the All Ireland final on May 31st. Charlene Maudsley has posted a new personal best in the 400 metres. Her time of 50.52 seconds ensured her victory at the Continental Tour bronze event in Italy this evening. The Tipperary sprinter's previous best of 50.71 seconds had been set at the Olympic Games in Paris in 2024. Rowan Baker from the Isle of Man has won the opening stage of the Ross Talchin today. Ewan Mackey of Cycling Connacht came second, while Ireland's Dugan and O'Loughlin finished 7th and 8th. Stage 2 tomorrow will include a 182.9km race from Rathmore in County Kerry to Banshear in County Cork. Beth Coulter has been named to the Great Britain and Ireland team for next month's Curtis Cup in Los Angeles. Coulter was part of the 2024 winning team during the last tournament in England 2 years ago. She is the only Irish player named to this year's team, though Elm Park golfer Emma Fleming is second reserve. And the world's top tennis players will limit their media activity at the French Open in a protest over prize money at the Grand Slam. Players will walk out after 15 minutes of Friday's pre-tournament media day. To hear live commentary of the League of Ireland every Friday, download the Go Loud app now.
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0: Rain and drizzle spreading across the country tonight. Lows of 11 to 13 degrees.
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8: 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It's Clodagh Lawler with you guys till 12 midnight. Are we ready for some fun at country music? 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

That is Cole Wetzel with High Road here on Today FM Country Hits. Well, welcome along, everybody. It's Clodagh Lawler here with you guys till 12 midnight. As every Wednesday night, we have lots of great country music that we're going to play. Loads has happened in the world of country music over the past week, so I'm going to be dropping all the news and gossip over the next 2 hours for you, and as well as that, playing lots of new tracks. And the next one is a new one that we haven't played on the show yet. Her name is Stella Leffy, and she brought out a song called Boston. I bet you've heard it between TikTok and Instagram and all the videos that people are making online with it. But we had one of our own, Gary Laveau. He was out fishing in a lake, or yeah, I presume it's a lake or a sea somewhere, and he's just singing the song like to himself, and this went on to go viral. And for Stella, that's huge, because you know Gary Laveau, he is the lead singer of Rascal Flatts, and you want them guys to be singing your songs. But here it is now, Stella Leffy with Boston. All the train.

Clodagh Lawler on Today FM Country Hits.

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1: You loved it so much last year. 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

That is Megan Maroney with Wish I Didn't here on Today FM Country Hits. And would you believe Megan Maroney was nominated for 9 awards at the ACMs that took place in Las Vegas last Sunday night. And she didn't win any of them, which is kind of like very shocking in a way, because when you're nominated for that many awards, you would have thought you would have picked up one at least. But the girl that did actually win a lot is the one and only Ella Langley. She came home with the most awards the other night from Las Vegas, and another guy, Tucker Wetmore, that we had on the show, also came home at New Male Artist of the Year. And he's kind of hinting a bit of a lover boy season in his life right now. Since the awards, he was wearing this like blue suit, and like inside it said lover boy, and then he started dropping little hints of a new song. So maybe that's going to be the next single. I think it could be. But here is the latest one he did drop, though. It's Tucker Wetmore with Sunburn.

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1: 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And what a fantastic show she put on in Dublin last night. 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

That was Cody Johnson with Tilia Cant here on Today FM Country Hits. And what a week it has been for our Co-J. He just picked up the biggest prize at the ACM Awards last Sunday night in Las Vegas, winning Entertainer of the Year for the very first time, and it's not going to be the last. But what really got people talking wasn't just the win, it was who he dedicated his award to. He decided he was going to dedicate the award to Luke Holmes, saying he personally watched Luke give everything to country music from the very start of his career. And then he told the crowd a story about being in Australia on tour with Luke when Luke's wife gave birth to one of their children, and Luke was on the opposite side of the world playing sold out shows instead of being at home. And that's a sacrifice that you have to do as an artist. But Cody did say that he saw the heartbreak on his face, but also watched him walk out on stage the next night and just deliver to the fans. Because that's what you got to do, you know? It's a real moment of respect between two artists seeing Cody do this. And I just think, you know what? It just makes us love Cody Johnson even more. And honestly, that's why people love country music too. Because behind the big shows and the awards, they are just real people with real stories and real friendships. So big night for Cody Johnson and a classy move to shine a light on Luke Holmes in the middle of it all. Don't you think? Up next is Josh Ross. Here he is with his new song. It's called Ain't Doing Jack.

0: There he is, Nashville-based country artist Josh Ross, and he's going to be performing in the Academy Green Room in Dublin on Tuesday, August 25th. So go get your tickets if you want to see another amazing country music artist in Ireland.
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19: Good evening, I'm Jane McNamara. A sports coach found guilty of rape and sexual assault has been told he broke the soul of a child and is deeply manipulative by his victims. The man from County Kerry, who cannot be named to protect the identity of the victims, appeared at the Central Criminal Court in Cork today after being found guilty earlier this month. Jamie O'Hara has this report, which some listeners may find distressing.
9: Victim impact statements were read out by the investigating Garda, in which the first girl said the man had used threats to ensure her silence and had turned her into a shell of her former self and drowning in nightmares. The second girl said the man had used her passion, ambition and trust to gain control over her and described his lack of remorse as deeply painful. Both girls described the events of the trial as traumatic, while the court heard the man does not accept the jury's verdict. Miss Justice Siobhan Langford said she will consider the victim impact statements, remanded the man in continuing custody and adjourned sentencing until next month.
19: Two 16-year-old boys have appeared in court charged in connection with an alleged assault in Dublin on Sunday. Dublin District Court this evening heard Alexandra Coughlin died as a

0: Opposition parties are blaming the government's rental reforms for increases in rent prices. A Daft.ie report published this morning revealed the national average price of rent rose by 4.4% in the first quarter of this year, the largest quarterly increase since records began in 2002. Sinn Féin leader Mary Lou MacDonald says it's causing stress and hardship.
1: Young people forced to choose between paying crippling rent, moving back in with their families, or emigrating. Stress, worry and panic.
0: Samaritans answered more than 2,500 calls from prisoners each month last year. That's according to its 2025 report, which revealed more than 1,300 hours of support was given to inmates. That's your news for now.
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4: Good evening, I'm Eve Conway. Aston Villa are Europa League champions, ending a 30-year wait for silverware. Villa defeated German side Freiburg by 3-0 in Istanbul. This is head coach Unai Emery's fifth Europa League trophy. Southampton have lost their appeal against their expulsion from the Championship playoff finals. The Saints were sanctioned and deducted 4 points for next season after admitting to filming opposition training sessions without permission. This decision by the league arbitration panel is final and cannot be appealed. Middlesbrough will face Hull City at Wembley on Saturday. Galway are Leinster under 20 hurling champions. They defeated Kilkenny by a score of 220 to 211. Galway will now face Clare in the All-Ireland final on May 31st. Charlene Maudsley has posted a new personal best in the 400 metres. Her time of 50.52 seconds ensured her victory at the Continental Tour bronze event in Italy this evening. The Tipperary sprinter's previous best of 50.71 seconds had been set at the Olympic Games in Paris in 2024. Rowan Baker from the Isle of Man has won the opening stage of the Ross Talchin today. Ewan Mackey of Cycling Connacht came second, while Ireland's Dugan and O'Loughlin finished 7th and 8th. Stage 2 tomorrow will involve a 182.9 kilometre race from Rathmore in County Kerry to Banchir in County Cork. Beth Coulter has been named to the Great Britain and Ireland team for next month's Curtis Cup in Los Angeles. Coulter was part of the 2024 winning team during the last tournament in England 2 years ago. She is the only Irish player named to this year's team, though Elm Park golfer Emma Fleming is second reserve. And the world's top tennis players will limit their media activity at the French Open in a protest over prize money at the Grand Slam. Players will walk out after 15 minutes of Friday's pre-tournament media day. To hear live commentary of the League of Ireland every Friday, download the Go Loud app now.
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0: Rain and drizzle spreading across the country tonight. Lows of 11 to 13 degrees.
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6: Yes, we're into hour two of the Country Hit Show here on Today FM. It is Clodagh Lawler with you guys till 12 midnight. We have played some great country music and we're going to continue to do that here on Today FM. Here's Ella Langley now with Be Heard.

is the one and the only Dylan Gossett that is going to be coming to Ireland in August as well. You know, I think like we're the luckiest people in the world right now. We are getting a lot of country artists coming over. He's playing on the 3rd of July in the Ivy Gardens, which is going to be a great show. He is a huge artist right now. I remember he played like small venues at the very start, but now he's getting bigger and bigger, and that's because the love of country music is getting so big and we're all here for it. Up next is Jelly Roll. This is his latest single. It's called Thorns.

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0: 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I'm here in the studio just two-stepping back and forth to it. 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

That is some brand new music from Kane Brown. It is Woman here on Today FM, a Country Hits. And since he played in Dublin back in October, do you remember we gave him a hurley? Wasn't that just the funniest thing in the world that I came with a hurley for Kane Brown? I don't even know how it came to my head to do it, but it was such a fun thing to do with him. And since that, he's just been doing so well personally. He looks happy. Him and his wife, Caitlin. And as well as that, this weekend in Nashville, if anyone is heading, he's opening his first bar on Broadway. So if you fancy a little bit of good live music, cold drinks, and want to maybe meet Kane Brown, head on down to the bar because he's going to be there all weekend. Now, speaking of country stars keeping things interesting, Kacey Musgraves, have we heard her new album, Middle of Nowhere, and her new song or her latest single, Dry Spell, from it? Now, I have to say, if you listen closely to it, the song definitely isn't about the weather forecast, and that is a fact. But Kacey's never been afraid to keep country music a little bit cheeky. And this one has a few people turning the volume down when the kids are in the car and maybe turning their heads when they're watching certain videos that she's putting out. But anyway, here's Kacey Musgraves now with Dry Spell.

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1: Great song from Bailey Zimmerman. That one is called Where It Ends, and he'll be heading to Dublin at the end of August. We have so many people on the way.
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That was Morgan Wallen and Ella Langley with their new song called I Can't Love You Anymore here on Today FM Country Hits. And honestly, right now, Ella Langley is having one of those career moments where everybody, I think, in the music industry, not just the country music industry, is talking about her. She was the big story at the ACM Awards last Sunday night in Vegas, taking home a massive haul of awards. Like, listen to this. She took home Female Artist of the Year, Song of the Year, Single of the Year for Choosing Texas. And in fact, she ended up being one of the biggest winners of the entire night. And it really feels like she's gone from rising star to full on country heavyweight over the last year. And it's so incredible to see. And she's worked so hard. She never gave up. And the one thing that we do love about Ella is that she has a little kind of gritty, real country edge to her. She's not trying to sound like anybody else. She's clearly just trying to be her, and it's working. So speaking of award winning songs, we have to play it. Here is Ella Langley with the track that absolutely cleaned up at the ACM Awards. It's Choosing Texas.

0: There you have it, Ellen Langley with Choosing Texas here on Today FM, Country Hits. And as I said prior to playing the song, that was Song of the Year and Single of the Year at the ACM Awards. And she just came home with everything. She's doing so well and we love to see it. That's all I have time for tonight on the show. Thank you all so much for tuning in wherever you tuned in from. It means the absolute world. I hope you enjoyed the show and all the music we played. And I'll be back again next Wednesday night at 10 p.m. doing the exact same thing. Enjoy the rest of your week. Don't do anything I wouldn't do. And as they say, keep it country.
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12: Good evening, I'm Jane McNamara. The Minister for Foreign Affairs has strongly criticised the actions of Israel's National Security Minister after he taunted Gaza flotilla detainees. 14 Irish people are among those being held by the Israelis at the port of Ashdod after their boats were intercepted by the IDF. Ben-Gvir posted a video which showed people bound and kneeling while he waved an Israeli flag as he walked among them. Prime Minister Benjamin Netanyahu claims his actions are not in line with his country's values and norms. Minister Helen McEntee rejected that idea.
13: This is just another step that they are taking that highlights that they as a country, that they as a government, do not respect international law, they do not respect international human rights, basic dignity.
12: Two 16-year-old boys have appeared in court, charged in connection with an alleged assault in Dublin on Sunday. Dublin District Court this evening heard Alexander Coughlin died as a result of his injuries following the incident on Mill Road in Blanchardstown. The court heard one of the boys identified himself throughout the course of the investigation from CCTV footage and admitted to punching and kicking the injured party. Garda Sergeant Emma Ryan said video footage was put to the second boy during questioning, but no identifications or admissions were made. Applications for bail were refused in both cases, and the boys have been remanded in custody to appear in court again next week. Workers at Meta have been finding out today if their job is at risk. Up to 350 people at the company's Irish operations could lose their job as a result of global restructuring. There are concerns over the threat to jobs in the broader tech sector as a result of the increasing development of AI.

0: 50 power tools. 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
1: Good evening, I'm Eve Conway. Aston Villa are Europa League champions, ending a 30-year wait for silverware. Villa defeated German side Freiburg by 3-0 in Istanbul. This is head coach Unai Emery's 5th Europa League trophy. Southampton have lost their appeal against their expulsion from the Championship playoff finals. The Saints were sanctioned and deducted 4 points for next season after admitting to filming opposition training sessions without permission. This decision by the league arbitration panel is final and cannot be appealed. Middlesbrough will face Hull City at Wembley on Saturday. Galway are Leinster under 20 hurling champions. They defeated Kilkenny by a score of 220 to 211. Galway will now face Clare in the All-Ireland final on May 31st. Charlene Maudsley has posted a new personal best in the 400 metres. Her time of 50.52 seconds ensured her victory at the Continental Tour bronze event in Italy this evening. The Tipperary sprinter's previous best of 50.71 seconds had been set at the Olympic Games in Paris in 2024. Rowan Baker from the Isle of Man has won the opening stage of the Ross Talchin today. Ewan Mackey of Cycling Connacht came second, while Ireland's Dugan and O'Loughlin finished 7th and 8th. Stage 2 tomorrow will involve a 182.9 kilometre race from Rathmore in County Kerry to Banchir in County Cork. Beth Coulter has been named to the Great Britain and Ireland team for next month's Curtis Cup in Los Angeles. Coulter was part of the 2024 winning team during the last tournament in England 2 years ago. She is the only Irish player named to this year's team, though Elm Park golfer Emma Fleming is second reserve. And the world's top tennis players will limit their media activity at the French Open in a protest over prize money at the Grand Slam. Players will walk out after 15 minutes of Friday's pre-tournament media day. To hear live commentary of the League of Ireland every Friday, download the Go Loud app now.
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3: Rain and drizzle spreading across the country tonight. Tomorrow morning will be mostly cloudy with patchy rain, drizzle and mist. Lowest overnight temperatures of 11 to 13 degrees.

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